0: the US, but Trump says they won't want the conflict to continue.
1: I think Hezbollah, I will tell you, they called us and they said, how about stopping? And I think you're going to see things happen over there. That's been like a little bit of a different world, but it's interconnected with Iran. And it would be really nice if Lebanon could have some peace.
0: Unions say disability support workers could be thousands better off after an NDIS loophole was closed that had been allowing dodgy NDIS providers to pay workers less than the rebates refunded by the scheme. And Flybuys' three-year reign as Australia's favourite loyalty scheme has ended, with sister program OnePass taking out the top Canstar prize. The 7-Eleven rewards program came in third place.
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0: In sport, round 13 of the AFL continues at the MCG tonight, with the Hawks and Doggies going head-to-head. Last night, the Crows held off a fast-finishing Geelong outfit to win by just 1 point at Adelaide Oval. And the Rabbitohs are rueing a costly bunker miss in their 28-14 loss to Manly. A Sea Eagles knock-on went unnoticed in the lead-up to a crucial try. Souths coach Wayne Bennett says the tech should be scrapped if it isn't used properly.
3: They have all the opportunity to make a decision, to see it, whatever. Right, and they still get it wrong.
0: That's the latest news and sport.
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4: Looking at a bit of a windy Friday, a gale wind warning continues for the Batemans and Eden Coast today. Partly cloudy conditions with a possible shower, 16 degrees expected in the Bega Valley, but a little bit warmer, 19 on the way in the Yirrabadalla today. A beautiful weekend ahead, mostly sunny Saturday and Sunday, 19 to 20, and Monday, sunny in the Bega Valley with a slight chance of a shower in the Yirrabadalla, maximum daytime temps, 19 to 20. That's your four-day forecast, which you can find online anytime at 2ec.com.au.
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4: You're with Sandy this morning on this International Donut Day with some delicious donuts that Kimmy's giving away this morning. In fact, Kimmy will find a winner by this afternoon. So keep commenting. Obviously, the family has already been guessed. It's not that hard, but you still have to comment to get yourself a chance at that dozen donuts. Kimmy's giving them away. So all the details on 2EC's Facebook. Go and check it out. We are talking about $10,000, though, in around 15. So if you'd like to know more on that, stick around. We're going to rock it out with Sweet Ballroom Blitz soon. See you all on the way. But now on 2EC, these donuts, they're making me hungry like the wolf. Duran Duran.

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0: 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If you'd like a chance to be in the running to possibly pick up $10,000, then you just need to tune in weekdays with Kimmy and the Brekkie Bar between 6 and 9am. Kimmy will tease a song, and then once it's played during breakfast, wait till the end of that song. Be the first person to call through on the studio, and you could possibly be in the running for $10,000. And that's exactly what happened with Paula this morning.
2: Paula from Mooloowa Bay, good morning.
3: Good morning, Kimmy.
2: Happy Friday.
3: Yes, I got the day off too, so it's even better.
2: You ripper.
3: Yeah.
2: Gotta love that. What was our cash track for today?
3: The Gambler.
2: How good is that song?
3: Oh, I love it.
2: Never
3: gets
2: old.
3: Absolutely love it.
2: Yeah.
3: No.
2: And it's so easy to sing along to. It's a real, it's a fun thing as you're doing as a group too.
3: Sure is.
2: Now, you've probably been thinking about the $10,000, daydreaming about winning it. What are you going to do with it?
3: I certainly have. I think I would probably buy myself a nice new lounge.
2: Good on you. Well, I wish you the best of luck in the draw.
3: Thank you so much.
0: Everyone's needing a new lounge or a holiday, but you could do whatever you like with $10,000. So another opportunity for you to tune in for 2EC's 10K Cash Track coming up on, I think, Tuesday, because Monday's a public holiday. So be sure to tune in with Kimmy and the Brekkie Bar between 6 and 9am. It's all brought to you by Sapphire Hardware, Bigger Mitre 10, with an exciting new look coming soon.
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Eurythmics, When Tomorrow Comes to EC, your home of better music and more of it, and the Mandela Effect. You would have heard us talk about the Mandela Effect, or maybe someone has mentioned it to you at some point. This is really freaky. This is a global phenomenon where, I struggle saying phenomenon, it's globally, and a lot of people have experienced this where we have false memories. We know we've done something. We know we've seen it or we've heard something, but it never, ever happened because it's false memories. You may have experienced this yourself and you're unaware of it. I'm going to tell you why in 2 songs' time. This could freak you out a little bit. It's going to be a lot of fun, though. But speaking of the Mandela Effect, I remember Big Mountain, Baby, I Love Your Way being covered by UB40. But that, too, never happened. Big Mountain on 2EC.

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0: ABC. It's your home about music and more of it with the Mandela Effect. Here's one for you Friday, ready to freak you out. If you haven't experienced the Mandela Effect, this is a global psychological phenomenon where we've all created some kind of false memory of something in our lives. You just know you've seen it. You know you've done it, but it never happened. The Mandela Effect. And if you think you've never experienced it, then I could very well cause you one right now. We've all played Monopoly. Rich Uncle Pennybags, Mr. Monopoly himself. Do you recall Mr. Monopoly and the eyeglass? That monocle never existed. Now, I know I've seen Mr. Monopoly with an eyeglass, but obviously it was for something else. The Berenstain Bears isn't actually the Berenstain Bears at all. It's the Berenstain Bears. That's not what I remember. And for the hardcore fans of Star Wars, well, you'd know Darth Vader's iconic line. It's frequently quoted as, "Luke, I am your father." That's not true either.
1: No, I am your father.
0: That's right. No, I am your father. And for all those fans out there that are right into Star Wars, they would know. And it probably drives them nuts when someone says, "Luke, I am your father." But the Mandela Effect, Mr. Monopoly, still throwing you off? Yeah, it's doing me too. Australian Crawl, coming up after this.
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0: From the Bay to the Border, 2EC, your home of better music and more of it. Sandy with you for your Friday morning. What's your plans for the long weekend? The long weekend is just there. It's right upon us. So with beautiful weather that we could expect, what are your plans? Jump in on 2EC's conversation on our Facebook page. A couple of comments already. Dee has said, well, I'm staying home being a hermit. That sounds like a pretty good plan. But Shiley, she's hopeful. Charlie's hoping to pick up those free donuts, all thanks to Kimmy. So jump in on the conversation on 2EC's Facebook. In the meantime, music coming up in around 15, Dragons Young Years and Suzy Quatro with Chris Norman stumbling in. It's all coming up after your 11 o'clock news, sport and weather next on 2EC.
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20: Hi, I'm Phoebe Humphrey.
1: senior ministers are making no apologies after revelations more than 51,000 non-citizens access the taxpayer-funded 5% home deposit scheme. Liberal frontbencher Andrew Bragg says only citizens should have access to it, but Mark Butler's told Seven permanent residents pay their way too.
20: Permanent residents are here forever. They're building careers, they're building businesses, they're having children, and we want them to enjoy the full Australian dream, which includes getting into housing.
1: Australia's greenhouse gas emissions have dropped to their lowest levels since the pandemic. Emissions dropped 2.1% in the year to December 2025, driven by clean energy replacing fossil fuels and transport emissions falling. It comes as electric vehicle sales have doubled in the past year. Two men have been charged in Sydney in relation to plans to import illicit drugs into Australia. Authorities allege the 26 and 35-year-old are part of a trusted insider network within the city's ports. Investigators have linked the alleged network to multiple plots to import illicit drugs last year, including more than one tonne of cocaine. And unions have welcomed the closing of a loophole that'll stop dodgy NDIS providers from underpaying their staff. Under the old rules, disability support workers could be paid less than the rebates refunded by the scheme. Angus McFarlane from the Australian Services Union says this will put thousands back in his members' pockets.
21: About 30,000 workers, we estimate, in the NDIS will be up to $16,000 a year better off.
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1: In sport and inform, Hawthorn and Bulldogs go head-to-head tonight at the MCG. The Hawks have won their past five meetings. Coach Sam Mitchell knows the Doggies will be hungry.
23: We're going to have to play really well against the Dogs. We've scouted them. We've done our op. David Hale put a pretty good picture together of what we think they're going to bring, and we know we're going to have to be at our best because their best is very, very good.
1: Last night, the Crows beat Geelong by 1 point. And to NRL, Kieran Foran continues his strong reign at Manly, who beat the Rabbitohs 28-14. Tonight, the Storm host the Knights and the Roosters take on the Raiders. That's the latest news and sports.
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0: Looking at a bit of a windy Friday, a gale wind warning continues for the Batemans and Eden Coast today. Partly cloudy conditions with a possible shower, 16 degrees expected in the Bega Valley, but a little bit warmer, 19 on the way in the Yirrabadalla today. A beautiful weekend ahead, mostly sunny Saturday and Sunday, 19 to 20. And Monday, sunny in the Bega Valley with a slight chance of a shower in the Yirrabadalla, maximum daytime temps 19 to 20. That's your four-day forecast, which you can find online anytime at 2ec.com.au.
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0: Danny with you, keeping you company this morning. Just sent a message to family on Facebook, said, hey, have yourself a great long weekend. Love yous all. To which the response I got back was, long weekend for some and a very unhappy smiley face. Now I kind of feel bad. I didn't think. It was just an honest mistake. I didn't think. But now the family's looking at me very unimpressed. Let's move on, shall we? Great songs from Ace of Base, All That You Want Soon, Dragon, Young Years on the way. But now, just like me, stumbling into an unwanted group chat, Susie Quattro, Chris Norman.
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0: 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And I will tell you how coming up in Under 10. 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

woke last night to the sound of thunder. How far off, I sat and wondered. Started humming a song from 1962. And it's funny how the night moves when you just don't seem to have as much to lose. Strange how the night moves.

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And this allows you just to go back. You can even take a step back up to 20 years. So if you're thinking, well, I would like to know what Paris looked like 20 years ago because you're planning to go there or you've just come back from there, this is a bit of fun. Or even do it here in the far south coast. Have a look at how our streets used to be. The trending tab at 2ec.com.au. Cream soon, but now it's Huey Lewis and the news.

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Now, let's wind back the clock to the 60s with another 2EC.

0: White Room 2EC, your home of better music and more of it. Are you a local artist? Maybe you're part of a band. You know someone who is. Well, then get them involved in Beats by the Beach. They could win up to $1,000 plus more in prizes. It's happening Saturday, the 27th of June. They're looking for bands and solo artists. It's happening at Ford Park in Murrimbula. So if you'd like to know more, go and have a Google Beats by the Beach, especially if you've got someone in your home that's really good at singing or just performing. This is a fantastic way to showcase your skills. It's Beats by the Beach. June 27 is the date to lock it in. Coming up inside the next five, Kim Carnes, Betty Davis Eyes.
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0: 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Wrapping up your morning program. Remember, if you are looking for a new job or if you have a vacancy that you would like to share with us, 2EC's job file is the place to be, 2EC.com.au. 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Coming up after 12 with Cold Chisel, When the War is Over. You've been with Sandy this morning. Don't forget, Pete's coming in for one. He'll look after you right through to the afternoon. But I will be back tomorrow from 9 for the Hits for a King long weekend. We'll keep you entertained. Have yourself a great afternoon. You're on 2EC.
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0: Hi, I'm Phoebe.
13: be Humphrey. The Shadow Liberal leader maintains non-citizens shouldn't have access to the 5% home deposit scheme amid revelations more than 51,000 permanent residents have tapped into it.
14: I think Australians would rightly expect when taxpayer funds are subsidising a scheme or supporting a scheme, that that scheme is there for Australian citizens and Australian citizens first.
13: Jane Hume there on 7. The first of Labor's major tax reforms have passed the lower house, but a showdown is now looming in the Senate. The Coalition and One Nation both oppose the bill, which includes changes to capital gains tax and negative gearing. ALP President Wayne Swan telling Nine these changes are not controversial.
15: They're sensible and measured reforms, but we've got to get cracking on this. It's not as if we haven't been here before. These reforms have been debated for years and years.
13: Former Prime Minister John Howard has joined Coalition MPs in pushing for stronger gambling reform. They're asking Labor to consider a national regulator and stricter advertising ban than what's been planned. Last week, laws were introduced to cap gambling ads on TV to 3 per hour, phasing in an ad ban for stadiums and jerseys and introducing tighter limits on radio ads during school pickup. It's been revealed Victorian taxpayers are funding weight loss drugs like Ozempic for prisoners. The Department of Justice says it's only prescribed when there's a clear benefit. And the days of a 9-to-5 could be no longer in the not-so-distant future. A new group by the International Workplace Group found workers say the traditional hours could be dead by 2050.
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13: In sport, a chance for the Storm to charge up the NRL ladder against an in-form Knights at Amy Park. A win tonight coupled with next week's bye would bank a valuable 4 competition points. Coach Craig Bellamy hoping to make it count.
18: All the games are important, especially home. 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
13: In the other match, the Raiders host the Roosters and the Hawks take on the Bulldogs tonight at the MCG. That's the latest news and sport.
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0: Looking at a bit of a windy Friday, a gale wind warning continues for the Batemans and Eden Coast today. Partly cloudy conditions with a possible shower, 16 degrees expected in the Bega Valley, but a little bit warmer, 19 on the way in the Yarrabadalla today. A beautiful weekend ahead, mostly sunny Saturday and Sunday, 19 to 20, and Monday, sunny in the Bega Valley with a slight chance of a shower in the Yarrabadalla, maximum daytime temps, 19 to 20. That's your 4-day forecast, which you can find online anytime at 2ec.com.au.
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0: 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So hard, makes me say, oh my Lord. '60s and '70s tracks that stand the test of time.
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16: Hi, Harrison Preeb here. The PM set to speak as he continues to defend the federal budget more than 3 weeks since it was handed down. The first of Labor's major tax reforms passing the lower house yesterday, but a showdown now looming in the Senate. The Coalition and One Nation both oppose the bill, which includes changes to capital gains tax and negative gearing. Anthony Albanese is set to say the changes are necessary to avoid economic dislocation seen overseas. Meantime, the Coalition questioning One Nation's ability after Barnaby Joyce made a policy mishap during a TV interview. The MP said migrants wouldn't be forced to sell their own homes under a One Nation policy on housing and immigration, despite initially indicating so. Nationals leader Matt Canavan telling Sky it's a bit concerning.
17: It's just one interview and we all make mistakes, but it doesn't give you a lot of confidence if their policy position is changing mid-interview. on something as important as this.
16: OnePass has replaced Flybuys as Australia's favourite rewards program. That's according to Canstar, with the 7-Eleven, Woolies and Mecca programs rounding out the top five. And Princess Kate has met with cancer patients during a visit to a hospital in Manchester. She shared an emotional moment with a mum finishing her treatment, the Royal congratulating her.
15: Whale Coast Realty, your property, their passion. 2EC, your sport now.
16: The Bulldogs welcome Cody Waitman back into the fold for tonight's blockbuster against Hawthorne at the MCG. A chronic knee injury sidelining the live wire forward since the 2024 elimination final. Dogs coach Luke Beveridge says his presence adds spark.
3: You get a spiritual lift, there's no doubt, because some teammates get inside your bones a little bit more than others, where you know how much they care for you. They know that they want you to play as well as you can even before their own performance.
16: And a Friday doubleheader in the NRL. It starts with the Storm and the Knights at Amy Park. The Raiders and Roosters clash in the nation's capital. And that's the latest in news and sport.
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15: 2EC weather.
7: A little bit of cloud around this afternoon and some winds out of the southwest, keeping temperatures feeling cooler. Tomorrow, we're going to drop down to 5 overnight for your Saturday. It's going to be mostly sunny and tops of 20 degrees. A little bit cooler to start Sunday, 3 degrees, maxing out around 19 and sunny. Come Monday, well, mostly sunny and 19.
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0: What a voice, the one and only Rob Thomas and Matchbox 20 on your home of better music and more of it with 3am. It is Pete Holland in with you for your Friday, Arvo.
1: Riddle me this.
2: Pete's question of the day.
0: Well, I mean, the end of the day is what we all look forward to and getting back home. True? It is for me anyway. Because what do I do first when I walk in the door at home? Kick off my shoes and ditch the jeans. Or the jean shorts, depends on what time of year. Either hop in the footy shorts or this time of year, hop into the comfy trackies for the night. I want to know, what is it you do when you first walk in the door at home? What's the first thing you do? That's our question of the day. A nice easy one for you to get into on a Friday afternoon while we get into Neil Young ahead of the Bengals. Right here on your home of better music and more of it.

0: Taking you through a fun Friday with a manic Monday from the Bengals right here on the home of better music and more of it. Pete Holland in with you this afternoon. And I did my little lap of the office, so it's very hard to find people on a Friday. It seems a lot of the sales staff and that go, oh, we've got appointments. I call, yeah, you know what I want to call that. Anyway, I went and asked my question of the day, what's the first thing you do when you get home?
1: Oh, I'm not allowed to say on a public forum.
0: Oh, please. You're a bad man.
1: Well, I usually crack a nice cold frothy.
0: Yeah, fair enough.
2: Start cooking dinner.
0: Start cooking dinner?
2: Yeah.
0: See, I kick the shoes off, put on some comfy pants.
2: No, just no. Go to kitchen straight away.
0: Okay.
3: I have a nap. Because I get up very early, so I have a lovely, luxurious nap on the lounge.
0: See, it's kick off the shoes, some comfy pants, this time of year trackies, summer, footy shorts, and just chill.
3: I've got a blanket that I pull over me and over my head, depending upon how light it is, and I have a nap.
0: Yeah, I don't just chill. I'll let you know that, you know, usually when I get home, if there is washing to be got in off the line or folded, I will do that while I invest in a frothy chop, maybe. Anyway, always do things responsibly when it comes to drinking, especially on Fridays. And always have a plan B as well. Never drink and drive. Hey, on the way next, guys and girls, what have we got lined up? Got some Man for Man and you too. And we'll do some tub dumping for our Friday afternoon here on your home of better music and more of it.
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Two ECs on this day. 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

The Spokesman's Performance Sale is on now. Talk to Azza and the team today. Now let's spin back to the 70s with another 2EC old school hit.

0: It's Pete Holland here with you this afternoon, and nothing better than looking out your back door as you head into the weekend. And I'll tell you what else there's nothing better than. It's the Marimbula, famous jazz and winter sun festivals. They're coming. It is the long weekend. The town is going to swell in numbers for this. People will come from Canberra, across the border. It is a wonderful event, the Winter Sun Festival. And yeah, if you're looking for other things to do this long weekend, head to 2ec.com.au. But you can read the full story on that on our local news, also on the webpage, along with other stories as well. But if you know a community event that we don't have on our webpage, let us know. We'll fix that problem. Hey, on the way next, we'll do a Samaric Carmen as we continue with our Friday together here this afternoon. Hungry Eyes is next on 2EC.
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4: 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Jokers to the right. Here I am, stuck in the middle with you.
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0: Pete Holland hanging out with you this afternoon as we're about to head over to the 2 o'clock newsroom and get all the latest on the government's push through the Senate. And they don't hold a sway of power there like they did in the lower house, trying to get all their tax reform through from the budget. We'll get the lowdown on that. After that, we're into the brightest part of the day, if you ask me, the two ups. Got a couple of big ones on the way from Guns N' Roses. I love that one. It's really like a big opera with an orchestra and all. We'll get two of theirs on and we'll kickstart with these Aussie legends. The one and only Bee Gees. They'll come up after your news, which is up next on your home of better music and more of it.
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16: Hi, Harrison Preet here. The PM refusing to apologise to voters for backflipping on major tax reforms. Anthony Albanese took a promise to the election that he wouldn't make any changes to negative gearing and the capital gains tax. Yesterday, the first round of those major reforms passing the lower house. He's told Sky News he won't apologise for the necessary changes.
17: I'm not interested in word games, Andrew, and I don't think Australian people are either. They will make a judgment. Part of the judgment will be, of course, about when governments change positions, but on the merits of what we are doing.
16: Australia's beef exports to China could be hit with a hefty tariff if shipments exceed new quotas. Beijing has introduced limits to protect its farmers and producers. The Aussie annual beef import level is set at 205,000 tonnes. China warning exporters were approaching that threshold and risk being hit with an extra 55% tariff. Bondi terror attack hero Ahmad Al-Ahmed has broken down in tears while defending allegations he assaulted his own father. The 44-year-old says he's never been violent and has never laid a hand on his dad. It follows claims his brothers and father were all demanding Ahmed hand over some of his GoFundMe donations to them. His siblings have been charged with extortion. And Ukrainian President Volodymyr Zelensky wants to have a face-to-face meeting with his Russian counterpart to end the war. He's written a letter to the president saying peace could only come through direct engagement.
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16: The Western Bulldogs to welcome back Cody Waitman from injury when they take on Hawthorn at the MCG tonight. The Knights confront the Storm in this evening's NRL clash at Amy Park. Newcastle chasing its first win in Melbourne in more than a decade. Coach Justin Holbrook admits it's a tough assignment.
18: 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But yeah, we're definitely confident going down there. Yeah, we're playing well, and I want to keep it that way.
16: And the Aussies losing to Pakistan by 4 wickets in this morning's third and deciding one-day clash.
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0: A little bit of cloud around this afternoon and some winds out of the southwest, keeping temperatures feeling cooler. Tomorrow, we're going to drop down to 5 overnight for your Saturday. It's going to be mostly sunny and tops of 20 degrees. A little bit cooler to start Sunday, 3 degrees, maxing out around 19 and sunny. Come Monday, well, mostly sunny and 19.
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0: Taking you through your Friday afternoon with your two ups. It is Pete Holland in with you as we do our Friday together.
1: Pete's offbeat story of the day.
0: Well, I saw this one yesterday and couldn't believe what I was watching. Saw some videos of residents, I guess you could say, of New York and Brooklyn and places like that. They're being called mole people or crocodile catchers, Mario Brothers. Now, it's a series of bizarre sightings of people popping in and out of New York City's vast subterranean sewer system.
1: Pete's offbeat story of the day.

our mystery. Now, security cameras have recorded at least three nighttime instances where groups of people entered or exited sewer tunnels via maintenance holes on the streets of Brooklyn and Queens. In one video from last Friday, a group of people were recorded popping out of a maintenance hole, and one of those almost getting hit by a passing car in the middle of an intersection. Another one saw about seven people heading into a sewer system around 11 p.m. and then back out around 2 a.m. They've got tools, they've got bags with them, some wear headlamps so they can see better. So what are they doing? It's being said that a lot of people lose valuables through the sewer system. So these guys, or girls, are now going jewellery hunting and the like. Yeah, it sounds like a crappy job to me if you happen to go through the sewers. Anywho, only in America. All right, let's deal with this absolute belter from 1992 to get back into our two ups. It's Guns N' Roses and November Rain on your home with better music and more of it.

0: What a cracking two songs. November Rain, Live and Let Die. It's Pete here with you on your two-ups this afternoon on your home of better music and more of it.
1: What's trending?
0: Well, I'll take you a look at our little webpage this afternoon. There is actually scientific research that's been done that lets you know why after a few bevvies, it might make you crave chips and pizza. Science has done it. They've figured it out. Also, there is a way of actually time travelling. We've got the story on that. And do you know what singer Pink is afraid of? We do. And we've got the full story trending this afternoon, plus much more for your Friday, right here on your home of better music and more of it on our little webpage. All right, we'll take a break. Then we're back with some Madonna as we continue with your two-ups as well as Chicago.
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0: back-to-back Chicago on your home of better music and more of it. It is your Friday Two Ups. Pete Holland in control of things for your afternoon as we go through our Friday together. Yesterday, Mick Wayman joined Kimmy on the Brekkie Bar to help out with our 2EC pick the score. I am really torn on this game. I don't know which way to go. We might use mixed numbers. Here's a recall.
1: The pick the score game, the 8 o'clock match, is the Raiders at home again, this time taking on the Roosters.
2: It's going to be a tough one, this one. The Roosters, they do have a lot of talent in that side, the Roosters, and they can push it with anyone when they're on, but very disappointing last week, the Roosters. So they're going to bounce back from that, but let's go the Raiders at home.
1: Let's go the Green Machine. What do you think the score will
2: be? Let's go 24-18.
0: A nice close one predicted by Mick Wayman, 24-18. You could use those numbers or come up with your own. You get the score right, we'll give you $50, and you also get entry into the major draw prize, of course, of $5,000, which we'll draw at the end of the NRL season. It's all thanks to AMH Auto Group Maria, where you can hit the road with confidence. 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

0: Wrapping up your Friday two ups on your home of better music and more of it. It is Pete Holland in with you this afternoon as we make our way through our Friday and towards the long weekend, and double demerit points already in force for the long weekend up until midnight on Monday. It is almost time to head over to the newsroom and get all the latest details of what is happening around the traps. After that, we're going to be back with better music. We've got a huge one lined up from Stevie Wright. We'll play not parts one, but parts one, two, and three. We'll get them all in there for you. And we'll also do it with this little legend. Yeah, it is the one and only Robbie Williams coming your way after your news, which is up next, and all the latest details of the push by the federal government to get the tax changes through the Senate. We'll get the latest on that and a whole stack more. And then from 4 o'clock, of course, the best way to drive home with Jonesy and Amanda will be on the way. But first, we've got to get through our 3 o'clock hour. News is up next on your home of better music and more of it.
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5: 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One man, one go. So it is a new Queen album anyway. One mission,
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13: Hi, it's Harrison Preeb. The Prime Minister admits Australians are feeling the effects of more volatile global economy. Anthony Albanese has delivered his economic outlook address in Sydney. The PM says a series of shocks from the pandemic to the conflict in the Middle East have had overlapping impacts on wages, inflation and investment. A political fight over the NDIS. The federal government is reining in on $38 billion in savings over 4 years through reforms it says will target waste and fraud. But the Greens claim most of the savings will be driven by cuts that affect participants. China is tightening the screws on imported beef, including from Australia. New quotas mean exports exceeding the annual 205,000-tonne threshold could be whacked with an extra 55% tariff. Beijing says we've already reached 90% of the limit. New South Wales is the first state to abolish good character references for all crimes. The Minns government says the reforms will better protect victims. Survivors. Survivor and advocate Harrison James spent years campaigning for the change.
14: But the fact that the reform has gone beyond what we originally campaigned for is something I'm struggling to wrap my head around. But now the law reflects on a very simple principle, and that's that good character should never operate as a discount on serious harm.
13: And Aussies have been swindled out of more than $76 million to fraud in the first 3 months of 2026, according to figures released by the National Anti-Scam Centre.
1: While Coast Realty, helping you move on with confidence. 2EC, your sport now.
13: Hawthorn faces the battle-hardened Bulldogs in tonight's AFL clash at the MCG. The Dogs have scrapped their way to back-to-back wins, and Hawks coach Sam Mitchell is wary of the danger. Yeah,
15: they've played some really good footy. They've won a lot of close games in particular. So they're a really quality outfit. They've got a lot of their best players back playing. When we played them last time, they had a couple out.
13: NRL tonight, the Storm hosts tonight, and the Raiders versus Roosters, and another shock upset at the French Open. Polish qualifier Maya Felinska stunned Diana Schneider in straight sets to advance to the final.
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0: A little bit of cloud around this afternoon and some winds out of the southwest, keeping temperatures feeling cooler. Tomorrow, we're going to drop down to 5 overnight for your Saturday. It's going to be mostly sunny and tops of 20 degrees. A little bit cooler to start Sunday, 3 degrees, maxing out around 19 and sunny. Come Monday, well, mostly sunny and 19.
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0: Love that song, Angels, Robbie Williams. It's Pete here with you this afternoon on your home of better music and more of it for your Friday.
1: And now it's time to put your knowledge to the test with Pete's Trivia. Here's your trivia host with the most, Pete Holland.
0: Okay, ladies and gents, listen up. Here is today's question. Which element's symbol is W due to its German name, Wolfram? Which element's symbol is W due to its German name, Wolfram? That is the question to which I seek an answer. So, in the meantime, let's do Stevie Wright's Evie's Parts 1, 2 and 3, and I'll give you the answer after Toto. But which element's symbol is W due to its German name, Wolfram? I got

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1: And now it's time to put your knowledge to the test with Pete's Trivia.
0: All right, being the quiz master, and it seems like an eternity ago that I asked the question, which element symbol is W due to its German name, Wolfram? The answer, no one wanted to have a crack at it today, which is fine. The answer is tungsten. So the element symbol, or which element symbol is W due to its German name, Wolfram? It is tungsten. You're welcome. I know, you're going to sleep better for the long weekend knowing that, aren't you? Hey, on the way is some better music, including Tom Petty, right here on your home of better music and more of it. But let's take a break.
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0: doing it with Van Elleman this afternoon on your home. More better music and more of it as we make our way towards 4 o'clock. And Jonesy and Amanda, Jam Nation, the best way to drive home, coming up after four. And you can keep up to date with their podcasts over on iHeart. And everything sounds better on iHeart. Hey, this morning on the Brekkie Bar, another name was added to our standby list for our 10K cash tracks. It was Paula, and here's how it went down.
1: Paula from Mooloowa Bay, good morning.
2: Good morning, Kimmy.
1: Happy Friday.
2: Yes, I got the day off too, so it's even better.
1: You ripper.
2: Yeah.
1: Gotta love that. Well done, you got on the phone. What was our cash track for today?
2: The Gambler.
1: How good is that song?
2: Oh, I love it.
1: Never
2: Absolutely
1: gets old.
2: Love it.
1: Yeah.
2: Nah.
1: And it's so easy to sing along to. It's a real, it's a fun thing as you're doing as a group too.
2: Sure is.
1: Now, you've probably been thinking about the $10,000, daydreaming about winning it. What are you going to do with it?
2: I certainly have. I think I would probably buy myself a nice new lounge.
1: Good on you. Well, I wish you the best of luck in the draw.
2: Thank you so much.
0: Cash Tracks return Tuesday with Kimmy and the Brekkie Bar, so make sure you are tuned in. 10 grand. I know what I would do with that. There'd be a boat sitting in the driveway, much to the wife's disgust, I can assure you. But anyway, wake up with Kimmy on Tuesday on the Brekkie Bar and find out what the next nominated song is. It's all brought to you by Sapphire Hardware, Big and Mighty 10 with an exciting new look coming soon. Tell you what's coming soon, Pat Benatar. She's getting all fired up for your Friday afternoon as we step an inch closer towards the weekend on 2EC.
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12: It's Harrison Preeb. The PM continues to defend his government's major changes to negative gearing and the capital gains tax after the contentious tax package passed the lower house. Labor had taken a promise to the last election that reform wouldn't happen, but Anthony Albanese telling Sky News things had to change.
13: If anyone out there thinks that the housing market is working, then they're bonkers. They're not speaking to young people who are missing out and who are giving up. And we could not kick the can further down the road.
12: Measures banning Nazi chants and slogans have passed New South Wales Parliament. The bill amending the Crime Act aimed to increase powers in a bid to crack down on extremism. Police will also be allowed to remove face coverings of people they believe are committing an offence at a public demonstration. Family members of Air India crash victims claim they've been offered compensation settlements tied to legal waivers. Investigations are still ongoing after the plane went down shortly after takeoff last last year, which killed 241 people on board and 19 others on the ground. Reported settlement amounts range from a few thousand dollars to around $500,000. And a leading figure in artificial intelligence is sounding the alarm on the technology's rapid growth. Anthropic co-founder Jack Clark has told the BBC the most advanced systems are nearing a point where they could escape human control.
3: Right now, it's like the AI industry has a gas pedal, but it doesn't have a brake pedal in the car. And what we're saying is we want to do some of the work required to build that brake pedal so we in the world have an option.
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12: In sport, Hawthorn without Coleman medal leader Jack Gunston for tonight's AFL encounter against the Western Bulldogs, and the Roosters looking to get their NRL campaign back on track against the Raiders tonight in Canberra. The Tricolours coming off back-to-back defeats, coach Trent Robinson putting it down to discipline.
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16: A little bit of cloud around this afternoon and some winds out of the southwest, keeping temperatures feeling cooler. Tomorrow, we're going to drop down to 5 overnight for your Saturday. It's going to be mostly sunny and tops of 20 degrees. A little bit cooler to start Sunday, 3 degrees, maxing out around 19 and sunny. Come Monday, well, mostly sunny and 19.
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21: 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Bad Amanda.
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25: Yeah, okay.
26: Out of the way,
25: Toby. Jonesy and Amanda, those are names that you would never forget.
27: It's showtime.
28: Well, hello there, Amanda. It's Friday. Yay.
29: Friday.
28: You know what we like on a Friday?
29: Tell me.
28: Well, we've got a lot of cool stuff coming up, but Friday feels the FFS sessions.
29: I always get nervous when you say
28: Friday
29: that.
28: Feels sessions.
29: They're not the FFS sessions. It's like saying ATM machine.
28: Okay, well, look, you know, you're really killing the vibe.
29: But I get nervous when you say FFS.
28: Well, FFS to what you're saying.
29: It stands for Friday Feels session.
28: Yes, my FFS is directly at you. But last week, people are raving about Pete Murray.
30: Seen that

0: pray to God.
1: Man.
2: To sit here and watch him play, it was amazing. And also, he didn't look us in the eyeballs was good.
1: I'm thinking about that. What do we do? Because in the studio, when the artist performs, it's you, me, Jemwai Rai, and he's just scrolling on his phone while the artist is performing.
2: Where do you look? I've always wondered. Where do we look?
1: What I try to do is just, you know, get that look like this.
2: With your eyes closed.
1: I'd imagine it'd be the same if you were at an orgy. Where do you look? Just aim for the forehead.
2: I'm making a cup of tea either way.
1: Anyway, Friday feels today.
2: We have somebody else who'll be joining us. Keep it as a surprise.
1: Okay. Good. Also coming up, your chance to win a Citizen watch, a brilliant watch, jonesyandamanda.com.au. If you can register, it's not too late to get a part of that. Instagram makes its return, and we can't do anything until we do the Fast Five with Jonesy and Amanda driving you.

0: Hello there, it's Jonesy Demanda driving you home this Friday afternoon. Double demerits have kicked in because it's the long weekend coming up for some states and not others.
1: Oh,
0: I know you've got that face.
1: Why don't we have double demerits every day so I know where we are with it? I'm going to petition to the government for
0: exactly
1: that. You want
0: to bring back the guy with the red flag walking in front of your car, except he'd be going, out of the way, little man. Let's get into the Fast Five.
2: Can this thing go?
3: Faster than the speed of light.
4: Jonesy and Amanda's
2: Fast Five.
0: Five questions. Can you go all the way and answer all five questions correctly? If you do that, Amanda
1: will
0: say.
1: Speaking of cars, if you answer question five correctly, a $250 fuel voucher. Very
0: nice.
1: Handy.
0: Matt is in Doncaster. Hello, Matthew.
5: Hey, guys. How are you?
0: What sort of car do you drive, Matt?
5: I've got a tiny little Fiat 500 that I've had for 10 years.
0: Oh, but an old Fiat or a new Fiat?
5: It's kind of new. It's 2014. Not old enough to be full.
0: Jim, why Rose got one of those cars?
6: Yeah, I have in a bath.
1: You have a bath?
6: No, it's called in a bath. It's like a Fiat, but with a...
0: Yeah, it's pretty special.
1: Oh, that's the brand of it, the breed of it.
6: Yeah.
1: Oh.
0: Whatever happened to that car that Amanda and I gave you?
6: I sold it for parts.
1: They're going to do the same with us when we leave.
0: We got Ryan a car, but it had pictures of us all over it.
1: We sort of did it as a bit of a joke. And he sold it. Question number one here
0: for
1: you,
0: Matt. That's gratitude.
1: What's the name of the donkey in Winnie the Pooh?
5: Eeyore.
1: Eeyore.
0: Let's play Monster Mash, Matt.
7: Let's kick off this Monster Mash.
8: Yeah, let's mash it up.
1: Matt, we've mashed two songs together. Can you tell us what they are?

0: That's quite the mash.
1: Kind of works. Do you know what the songs are, Matt?
2: Was it Super Freak?
1: Yep, that's one. She's a super freak.
2: And Bed's on Fire?
1: No.
0: No. No, not Sex on Fire. Gaylene is in Kingswood. Hello, Gaylene.
3: Hello, how are you going?
0: Good, good. What sort of car do you drive, Gaylene?
3: I knew you'd laugh at this. A Camry Hybrid SX.
0: I'm not laughing at your Camry Hybrid.
1: I tell you what, I reckon $250 fuel voucher will last you a
0: forever.
1: Long time.
0: I was hoping, being in Kingswood, you would drive around in a Kingswood.
3: Well, no. They're, I think maybe my dad used to, I think.
0: Yeah. They're rare on the ground these days. You don't see them anymore.
1: Well, look,
3: no,
1: we're
3: you
1: playing,
3: don't, hardly ever.
1: We're playing Monster Mash.
0: Amanda
1: Gaylene.
0: Doesn't like talking about classic cars.
1: I don't mind it. It's not my thing.
0: Mm. What's your favourite Australian classic car then?
1: Who's? Are you asking me?
0: No, you, Amanda. Oh, come on.
1: Well, it's like me saying to you, what's your favourite song on the Tapestry album of Carole King?
0: Circle Game?
1: Is there such a song as Circle Game?
0: It's a great song. Okay, after you.
1: Question two. We've mashed two songs together. We know one of them is Super Freak by Rick James. What's the other one, Gaylene?

0: Do you know Gaylene?
1: MC Hammer?
0: Say again.
2: No, not MC Hammer, Gaylene.
1: No. The old version.
2: Yeah.
1: Oh.
2: We already answered that.
0: We've already got Super Freak by Rick James. It's the other song we need.
2: And
0: we're not going to play the Tapestry album?
2: Do you want to play the Tapestry
0: album? Sounds like you do.
2: I love the Tapestry album.
0: I'm surprised. I'm glad.
2: It's a great album.
0: Pleased to hear it.
2: You remember it in Love Actually, when old mate cheats on his missus and then gives her the album.
0: That wasn't...
2: No, it wasn't Tapestry.
0: No, it wasn't. It was Joni Mitchell.
2: Oh, it was Joni Mitchell. Maybe I was thinking of that.
0: Yeah.
2: Yeah, Circle Game was Joni Mitchell, I think.
0: Oh, yeah. No, yeah. I thought it must have been a song I hadn't heard of.
2: What's on Tapestry?
0: Well, Tapestry.
2: Yep.
0: And other songs.
2: And there's another big one in there.
0: I Feel the Earth Move.
2: Is that on Tapestry?
0: I think so. Let's wrap this up and play a song.
2: Okay. It's Jonesy and Amanda driving you home for

0: Hi there, it's Jonesy and Amanda driving you home.
1: How fast can this thing go?
2: Faster than the speed of light.
3: Jonesy and Amanda.
4: Fast Five.
0: We're into the Fast Five. I just want to clear up what I said before. Circle Game is a totally different album from Joni Mitchell. Tapestry was Carole King.
5: I knew that. You'd have to clear it up.
0: I just felt that, was, you know, Circle Game's a great song.
5: But is that All My Life?
0: No, that's Harry Chapin.
5: But then what's Circle Game? It's I've Looked at Life.
0: No, that's
5: from
0: both sides now.
5: Yeah, so what's Circle Game?
0: Circle Game is, and the seasons, they go round and round, and the painted ponies go up and down.
5: That wasn't in Love, Actually, was
0: no,
5: it?
0: No, yes, I know that.
5: Oh, have you said anything that's correct?
0: Well, it takes a big man to admit when he's wrong.
5: Yeah.
0: I'm not a big man.
5: We don't have time for you to do all the
0: Brett has joined us in Darwin. Hello, Brett.
6: Hey, how you going, guys?
0: Very well.
5: Hi, Brett.
0: Brett, what sort of car do you drive?
6: It's a little Honda.
0: What's it? Yeah.
6: It's a Honda Jazz.
0: Oh, the Honda Jazz. Well, $250 worth of fuel, you'll be able to, I know, drive from the Territory to Sydney and back.
6: That'll do me a whole year.
0: Easy.
5: Nice work, Brett. Now, let's see how we can go here. We're playing Monster Mash.
7: Let's kick off this Monster Mash.
8: Yeah, let's make it up.
5: One of these songs is Super Freak by Rick James. What's the other song, Brett?
9: Okay.

0: made one mistake.
1: Do you know what it is?
2: Sounds like Psycho Killer.
1: Yes, yeah. It is by the Talking Heads. Okay.
0: Approximately, Brett, how many objects are in the British Museum's collection? This is multiple choice, or you could just swing it.
1: No, given the multiple choice.
0: A, 80,000. B, 800,000. Or C, 8 million.
1: How many objects in the British Museum?
2: Whoa, there's a lot of those funny people over there. So I'd go 8 million, I think.
1: It is 8 million.
0: Brett, you nailed that.
1: And would you like to catalogue all of them while we're waiting?
0: There'd be a few taxidermied animals there.
1: Oh, they're my favourites. Question 4. Which popular Japanese food consists of salted soybeans still in their pods? Yum.
2: Oh, you've got me on that one, guys. Sorry.
1: Brett, it's so nice to talk to you.
0: We could have seen you here in your little Honda Jazz.
1: If you drive past, give us a toot and a wave.
0: Tim has joined us.
1: Hello, Tim.
0: In Kenthurst. Hello, Tim.
3: Hi, how are you?
1: Very well. If you're eating Japanese food and you get a little bowl of salted soybeans still in their pods, what's it called?
3: Look, first of all, it's called a mistake because I wouldn't have ordered that. but technically, I think you would call it edamame.
1: Yes, yeah,
3: edamame.
1: You don't like them, Tim.
3: I am not a fan at all.
1: Really?
0: I kind of like them.
1: I love them.
0: I like watching someone eating all the leftover casings by accident.
1: Yeah, I know.
0: They've already been eaten, mate.
1: Oh, no. We've all done that. Question 5, Tim. This is where you can get the fuel voucher. Are you ready? What major tennis tournament is currently underway?
3: That would be the French Open.
1: The French
0: Open.
1: There it is. You've done it.
0: Congratulations to you, Tim. What sort of car do you drive? We didn't ask you.
3: I drive a Toyota Tarago.
0: Oh, Tarago. Old school Tarago.
3: Yeah, we call it the party bus. We get the kids in the back and, you know, we go roaming around. Wonderful vehicle.
0: They're great. You know, you can you might be able to pick up Cold Chisel in that. They used to travel around in the Tarago.
3: Oh, you can fit plenty in the boot. Yeah. And believe me, we've done it. And the thing will just never die. It's
0: and
3: an amazing thing.
0: They've got a pretty gutsy 2-litre engine as well.
3: Yeah, the amount that we can tow with it, it's unbelievable at times.
0: Mandy, you want to wait in?
1: I know. Jonesy's deliberately asking car questions, Tim, because he knows that... I flounder.
0: I just have one more question for the viewers at home, Tim. What colour is it?
3: It's white.
0: Oh, it's
3: It's meant to be white, but it's generally dirty, so,
0: Tim, congratulations. You've won the Jam Pack $250 fuel voucher. Feel free to put premium in it. None of that E10 stuff.
3: Absolutely. Thank you so much. That's amazing.
1: Thanks,
0: good on you,
1: Tim. Bye. Have a good weekend.
0: Take it easy. And if you would like to play the Fast Five, easy, jonesydemand.com.au. 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It's Jonesy Demander driving you home for Jam Nation.
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0: It's Jonesy and Amanda driving you home this Friday afternoon.
1: Coming up on the show, we're going to talk to Mark Fennell, who has a show on the ABC. He's done a couple of seasons of this. It's been massively successful. Stuff the British Stole. For example, in previous series, he's spoken about what we used to call the Elgin Marbles, now known as the Parthenon Marbles. When you think of marbles, you think of little round things you flip across the floor. These are sculptures that were along the Parthenon.
0: Yes.
1: And Lord Elgin in the early 1800s took them to Britain, just hacked them off, took them to Britain. There's half of them still in the British Museum, half of them still in Greece. And so still to this day, a giant standoff.
0: Why didn't the Greeks stop them?
1: Well, the English are saying they were taken fairly and squarely. The Greeks are saying they were removed while the country was under foreign rule, so it doesn't count. It wasn't a fair deal.
0: Who was in charge of Greece in the 1800s?
1: Don't know, but this is a question that's with a lot of this stuff, is that it calls into account colonialism, marauderism, that's a word I've just made up. Who owns history? Who gets to keep the spoils? And now more
0: because the Germans, they nicked a bunch of stuff.
1: And more original countries are asking for their stuff back. This is one is also covered, is the Koh-i-Noor diamond. This is an extraordinary diamond that was set in the crown of Queen Elizabeth, the Queen Mother. Would have been heavy on her head after a few gins.
0: I know this. I know the story of this.
1: Yes. Well, the diamond itself, the Koh-i-Noor means mountain of light. Mm. And here's the story as to how the English got it. It's one of the most famous diamonds in the world. And the story centers around a 10-year-old boy who was basically the last ruler of the Sikh Empire. The British took over his kingdom. He was separated from his mum. He's put under British control. So as part of the treaty, he handed over the diamond. And so the English still say, it was a fair deal. And people are saying, he's a kid.
0: The kid was 10.
1: The kid's 10. He might give you a chup-a-chup and that'd be a bad.
0: Here's a PS4 equivalent.
1: I've just been reading some of the details of this diamond. The British actually halved it because it's now a better cut, more pure diamond, but it's half the size it was when they first found it or first got it. It's 105 carats and a regular engagement ring is around 1 to 2 carats.
0: Wow.
1: Let me tell you how heavy it is. This is after it's been cut in half and all its dimensions, because I'm not good at this. Tell me what you think. Mm-hmm. It's about 21 grams. It's 6.5 centimetres long, 3.2 centimetres wide, 1.3 centimetres deep. Is that like a block of cheese? How big's that? I can see it in a picture here on a tiara or a crown.
0: Yeah, it's a fairly big diamond. It would be as big as a wristwatch.
1: Right, as the face of a wristwatch. Yeah, wow.
0: It depends which wristwatch, though. Like bigger than you've got an Apple Watch, that one that you yell at all the time.
1: But the ones, say, one of those big-faced men's watches.
0: Yeah.
1: Not men with a big face.
0: But you see,
1: the watch has a big face.
0: You see Hemsy advertising them at the airport next to the spinal guy. You know the spinal guy?
1: Yeah. So is the watch the size of a mattress or not? I'm very confused.
0: What about Mr. Yawn? Where's he in all of this?
1: Anyway, Mark Fennell is going to be joining us to talk about what's new, what else the British have stolen. Is there a list? Tell us more.
0: That's coming up. It's Jonesy and Amanda driving you home for Jam Nation.
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0: It's Jonesy and Amanda driving you home.
1: Did you watch the last season of Stuff the British Stole? This is a brilliant, brilliant show. A gazillion people have watched this on the ABC and iView. It's a great show hosted by our friend Mark Fennell. It deep dives into the sometimes bizarre and incredible stories behind some of the most remarkable objects in the world's museums. Where have they come from? That's a bit sus. Where'd they get that? Well, season three is starting next week, and we thought we'd get Mark himself in for a chat. Mark Fennell, hello.
0: Here he is.
2: Hello. How are you both?
0: We are very,
2: amazingly, they let me. They still let me into the UK. It really is.
0: Yeah.
1: Well, that's
0: a
1: shock.
0: Because wouldn't they be saying, well, the Germans nicked a lot of stuff too?
2: Well, it's funny because I get that a lot and I understand it. You know, the Romans stole things, Genghis Khan stole things. But, you know, the fact of the matter is we don't start Parliament with Hail Caesar and Genghis Khan's not on our coins. So that's why we always start with the British Empire because one way or the other, love them, hate them. I love the Brits and I love the UK, but that is the empire that has mostly shaped us, which is why we look at that history.
1: I know most people by now know about, I'm glad we call them the Parthenon marbles, not the Elgin marbles. That's one that people instantly know, hey, the English nicked that. What's some of the other stuff you're covering this season?
2: Well, this season has got lots of fun ones. So it turns out the English flag itself may have been stolen from a town in Italy. Ooh. And the mayor of that town has actually wrote a letter to the Queen, the dearly departed Queen, demanding back pay for the flag.
1: Wow.
2: There's also the story of how Captain Cook died. So Captain Cook, most people may or may not know that he died in Hawaii, but actually he nicked something. He and his men nicked something a little bit before he died, and it may in fact be one of the reasons why they killed him.
0: Oh.
2: And the very first episode, which is starting next week, was actually one of my all-time favourite stories, which is tea. I mean, we think of tea as being iconically British, but they actually sent this botanist undercover in a disguise into China to find the tea leaves and then smuggle them out and then send them to India where they made their plantation. So, like, it's some very dark stories, it's some very fun stories, and also a lot of very cheeky stories as well.
0: I would love to have known what that disguise was.
2: Oh, okay. So it is, you know, the cliche image of a Chinese
1: hat
2: long ponytail. Seriously, so that is what he did. And he went through and he just tried to tell people, well, I'm just a nobleman from the other, you know, the next county over. He was from Scotland.
1: Oh.
2: And I think everybody just looked at him and went, well, I mean, I've never seen the next kingdom over. Maybe that's just what they look like.
0: So what did he say? Hurro, laddie.
2: Yeah, I mean, apparently he had to work quite hard at not speaking, so he had servants talk for him. That was partly why he pretended to be a noble, so that nobody would talk to him, instead talk to his servants. But his whole thing was to go in there, and it was illegal for foreigners to be that deep into China. He was under threat of death, this Scottish gardener, essentially, and he smuggled tea plants out of China.
1: But, you know, they couldn't pin anything on him because of the ponytail. He must be Chinese.
0: Mark, it's always great to talk to you. Stuff the British Stole. It's next Tuesday, 8 o'clock on ABC and iView. Mark Fennell, thank you for joining us.
2: Thanks, Jonesy. Thanks, Amanda.
0: It's Jonesy and Amanda driving you home for Jam Nation.
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12: Harrison Prepier with a check of the latest. The Prime Minister continuing to defend his government's contentious tax package, saying it's about time someone had the ticket to make the difficult decisions. His government's first round of tax reforms, including changes to negative gearing and the capital gains tax, have now passed the lower house, despite promising at the election they wouldn't be touched. Anthony Albanese telling Sky they simply had to change their position.
13: We understood that there would be criticism of that, but what we couldn't afford to do is to sit back and say, well, you know, we're in a position to do something about this. We know that it's an issue, but we're going to just stand still.
12: China threatening major tariff hike on Australian beef. Exporters warn they could be slugged with an extra 55% hike if shipments exceed the 205,000-tonne annual cap. Beijing says the move is to protect local producers. A potential breakthrough in Lebanon with US President revealing he's been in contact with Hezbollah. Donald Trump says discussions with the Iranian-backed group centered on a possible ceasefire.
14: Lebanon's been under attack for so many years and always like an underdog, and it would be really nice if it could end. And I spoke to Bibi Netanyahu about that, and I speak to them about it, and I actually spoke to Hezbollah about it, and I think progress has made.
12: And Australia's greenhouse gas emissions have dropped to their lowest levels since the pandemic. It's been driven by clean energy replacing fossil fuels and a drop in transport emissions year on year.
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12: Re-energised Western Bulldogs get another crack at the high-flying Hawks tonight at the MCG. The Dogs soundly beaten back in gather round, and coach Luke Beveridge says they need to slow Hawthorn's quick attack.
15: What the teams that play against Hawthorn would say coming out of games when those deeper forwards are kicking a lot of goals, it's how heavily they're going to rely on the 17 in front of that key defender. And we're no different. So we've got to get that right up the ground.
12: And the Stormen Knights to resume NRL action next hour at Amy Park.
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16: A little bit of cloud around this afternoon and some winds out of the southwest, keeping temperatures feeling cooler. Tomorrow, we're going to drop down to 5 overnight for your Saturday. It's going to be mostly sunny and tops of 20 degrees. A little bit cooler to start Sunday, 3 degrees, maxing out around 19 and sunny. Come Monday, well, mostly sunny and 19.
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20: 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Yeah, personal friend.
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23: 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That's what the J stands for.
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0: It's showtime. It's Friday. Long weekend ahead. I know that you're worried about your driving into work today.
1: I wasn't worried until you freaked me out. What I've suggested, why don't we just have double demerits all year so I don't get this rush of anxiety when you remind me?
0: Ain't nobody got time for double demerits, do you think?
1: Well, ain't nobody got time for that. Today's the last watch we have to give away. We've got this amazing Citizen watch worth over $3,000. I was suggesting Sovereign Citizen as some way of giving
0: so
1: it away.
0: So you could call through from your doomsday prepper bunker.
1: Yeah, and that no one liked that idea. How about this one? Citizen Kane.
0: Watch.
1: Instead of Citizen Watch, Citizen Kane watch.
0: Okay.
1: You get a watch and you get a cane. What do you think?
0: I think ain't nobody got time for that because I've got no time for any of the things that you just said.
1: All right, well, coming up, you'll have the chance to win the very last Citizen watch we have, as I said, valued at over $3,000.
0: Also, something you want to put to the pub test, it involves something that you've been involved with. In fact, you've featured on the cover of
1: Rolling Stone.
0: Big and bouncy.
1: We're talking about magazines. Apparently they're making a comeback.
0: That's coming up. It's Jonesy and Amanda driving you home.

0: Every day, a limited edition Citizen Addisa watch worth over $3,000 could be yours. To get a part of this action, jonesydemand.com.au. Although today is the last day we're doing this, but the benefits of being on jonesydemand.com.au speaks for themselves.
1: We've been asking you what you don't have time for, and every day our favourite story gets, as you say, Brendan, a limited edition Citizen watch.
0: We have three finalists this afternoon.
1: Can I read them? Can I?
0: First up, we have Rebecca.
1: Yes, Rebecca said she went to Melbourne for a job interview. It was all okay until a baby on the plane vomited all over her crisp white shirt and blazer. She said she just had to sit there smiling and laugh it off like it wasn't a disaster. As soon as she landed, rushed off the plane, trying to fix it, went to grab a new shirt. By the time she finally got herself sorted and to the interview, she was late, flustered and in shambles. As she said,
2: "Ain't nobody got time for that."
0: Coming up next,
1: it's Mitchell, who says click and collect trolleys at the supermarket. They're everywhere. They take up so much space. Get out of my way. I'm trying to get a Coke, no sugar.
2: Ain't nobody got time for that.
0: And finally, Todd.
1: Todd says, I don't have time to rename a group chat. 7 kgs of pumpkin was an inside joke from 8 years ago. Sure, I'm the butt of that joke, but the name was chosen and it shall remain.
0: Well,
2: ain't nobody got time for that.
0: Three worthy winners.
1: So good.
0: But there can be only one, and it is Rebecca.
3: Oh, wow. Oh, my God. Thank you so much.
0: That's you, Rebecca.
1: The big question, Rebecca. Did you get the job?
3: I did not.
1: Oh, no.
0: What sort of job were you going for?
3: Architectural job, yeah.
0: Whoa.
1: So you turn up with a bit of spew on you. Did you manage to change your shirt?
3: I did. I managed to change the shirt, but I still kind of stunk and, I'm not in good spirits.
1: And you would have smelled like old Parmesan. That's what baby spew kind of smells like. Oh, but has your career gone on to greater things since then, Rebecca?
3: Yes, I've got a job now.
0: Okay, good on you. Rebecca, congratulations.
3: Thank you so much. I really appreciate it. I love you guys on Drive.
1: Aren't you wonderful?
0: Well,
1: Thank you, Rebecca.
0: We love you loving us on Drive. You have won the Citizen Attessa Super Titanium Excellence Japan-made precision powered by EcoDrive Innovation. Like you, Rebecca. Thank you.
3: Thank you. Thank you, guys.
0: Good work. And the benefits, jonesydemand.com.au. Do it now, because next week we'll have something cool for you yet again.
2: Ain't nobody got time for that.
0: It's Jonesy Demander driving you home for Jam Nation.

0: Jones and Amanda driving you home this Friday, just before the long weekend. For some, not for everyone, but bearing in mind double demerits wherever you might be. Just
1: oh, great.
0: Amanda's suddenly saying, oh, that's right. They've kicked in, haven't they? Let's get on down to the Jonesy Demand of Arms friend for the pub test.
2: The pub test.
3: Pub test.
2: Does not pass the pub test.
3: Pub test.
2: Pub test. Does it pass the pub test?
3: Pub test.
4: Yeah, the pub test.
2: Doesn't pass the sniff test. Stop it. It's not helpful.
1: Let me ask you this.
0: Mm-hmm.
1: Do you still buy magazines?
0: I still write for a magazine. Live to Ride magazine, out monthly, and I subscribe to it, and I enjoy it.
1: Is that the only... Did you used to buy more magazines than that?
0: I used to buy Mad magazine as a kid.
1: Did you read more magazines?
0: I used to read a lot of magazines. I'd read The New Idea or The Woman's Day, those types of mags. And when I go into my local newsagents, I always have a thumb through the magazine.
1: They must love you for that. They love that.
0: They always say to me, they say, it's not a library.
1: You can't buy Nave anymore, Brendan.
0: Oh, the good old days.
1: The reason I mention magazines is that I've been reading this article, magazines are becoming cool again. Magazines drifted off. No one was buying magazines, but the magazines people are buying now, because people are getting their content online. But people, this is the kind of magazines people are buying are things of special interest, like beautiful coffee table magazines and things that you'd normally have your Pinterest shots on. So it's almost like a mood board. People are buying these magazines digital, physically cutting out images they like from them and creating mood boards from them, going back to doing all of that. Magazines, as they say, are becoming interesting again. People are slowing down in all walks of life. People are meeting online, creating friendships, intentionally consuming less social media.
0: Mm-hmm.

0: magazines are making a return. So leaving them on a coffee table, saving references physically, writing stuff down, cutting things out. As I say, the cool kids are no longer saving inspiration digitally. They're doing this in magazines.
1: Well, it's like records. Records went out, now they've come back in. Magazines could be the same thing.
0: Magazines are expensive.
1: Yeah.
0: So maybe if you just buy one great magazine that you've saved up for.
1: What's that one you always buy with Oprah on the cover all the time?
0: Is it Vanity Fair?
1: Yeah, it costs a fortune. It's like $17.
0: Yeah, no, Oprah's always on the cover of a magazine called Oprah. Easy mistake to make, Brendan.
1: Or Weight Watchers or one of those ones.
0: Yeah.
1: Yeah, I like magazines. I write for magazines. I think they're great. And I knew that there was a time when they would come back, you know, because like...
0: I've given up on magazines. I have been buying no magazines for so long.
1: What about when you're on the cover of TV Week?
0: I didn't even buy Vanity Fair, which was the one I would always buy.
1: When you were on the cover of TV Week, we all had to go out and buy five copies each.
0: Especially when the Logies were on. Yeah. Go and fill out that form.
1: Rip out that form so Amanda wins.
0: We're going to put this to the pub test. Magazines. Do they pass the pub test? Are you buying magazines?
1: I say yay. It's Jonesy and Amanda driving you home for Jam Nation.
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0: It's Jonesy and Amanda driving you home. It's Friday. Let's get on down to the Jonesy and Amanda rounds for the pub test.
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0: Magazines, do they pass the pub test?
2: They've fallen by the wayside because a lot of the information you used to get in your magazine, you'd rely on your magazine for, you can now just get online. All the gossip stuff, the relationship information you're looking for, all that kind of stuff. But they're saying that magazines are starting to make a comeback. The kind of magazines in particular are the magazines that people look for styling ideas, either it's fashion or for home renovation, that kind of stuff. Instead of using a Pinterest board on your phone, people are going back to the glossy magazine and putting it on the coffee table.
0: Yeah. And as I said before, I like going into my local newsagent and just perusing the magazines. You've got so many different varieties now, from crocheting to guns and ammo to boats to motorbikes. Well, they don't have, that's the thing though, I was saying, they don't have the magazines anymore, the girly magazines, they don't exist anymore. You know, you've got to go online, but now you've got to put all your details down online so you can't, where are you supposed to get good old-fashioned pornography?
2: Where are you
0: from?
2: Going to do it?
0: I'm just asking for a friend.
2: And your newsagent would love the fact that you go through and just look through every single magazine.
0: Matt and Jackie, they always say, well, it's not a library, mate.
2: As if you're going to do that crochet. So this is what we're asking you. Magazines, do they pass the pub test?
3: I reckon they do. Bring them back. Great part of my childhood. I remember K-Zone would take it to the shelves. It was devastating. And if you bring magazines back, everyone who's been saving their coffee tables for 15 years will have something to put on them.
4: Oh, look, these days, I think they're a little bit outdated, to be honest. The amount you have to pay for them, I think, they've done their dash and it's time to move on.
5: They are a bit expensive and I think they were a bit outdated with the internet. However, there's nothing better than buying one to take on the plane to read while you're going on a flight somewhere. It's so good. That's when you catch up with all the goss.
6: 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I've got a lot of time reading magazines. Everyone's going online these days, so they're getting lazy. Pick up a magazine from your local newsagent. 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
7: I think they're done. I think they're still so expensive when you can just get it for free on the internet. 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
0: Yeah,
2: I tell you what, I just had a flashback when someone mentioned K-Zone. I used to buy that for my kids.
0: What about you on That's Life? I ate 5 kilos of butter and my husband left me.
2: Guess what happened next? My dog ate my underpants. You'll never guess what happened.
0: Thank you for all your calls. 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

0: 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Update.
1: Hey, it's Sally Pearson. Another shock upset at the French Tennis Open overnight with Polish qualifier Maya Flinska stunning Deanna Schneider in straight sets. She'll square off with Russian 8th seed Mira Andreeva in tomorrow's final. The Matildas are gearing up for the start of their two-match series against Mexico, with Game 1 kicking off in Newcastle tomorrow night. And pole vaulter Nina Kennedy has finished second at the Rome Diamond League in her second meet back from hamstring surgery. Kennedy jumping 4.80 metres, equaling her season best.
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0: Hello there, it's Jonesy and Amanda driving you home this Friday, the 5th of June.
1: There's a rising star politician in Nigeria, I think he is. Yes, mm-hmm. He's in Nigeria. He's been
0: is
1: going
0: he a prince?
1: Viral. No.
0: Because I sent him some funds.
1: Oh, did you?
0: Yeah.
1: Oh, and did he just let it go at that? Just ask for money once and then never bothered
0: I'm
1: you again?
0: I'm optimistic because he did say that he would marry me.
1: Yeah.
0: If I just send him $50,000.
1: Yeah, and then, you know, you send the 50, as I did, yeah. And then he said, oh, I've had a bit of a setback and I must have a different prince to the one you've been sending money to. Let me tell you about this politician. This guy, his name is, and I'm going to say his name correctly, Mahmoud Sadis Baba.
0: Yep.
1: 30 years old, but he stands, I've seen a photo of him standing with the other officials and he's sort of not much bigger than their waist.
0: Mm.
1: And he said he has been born with a small stature as a result of hereditary dwarfism.
0: Oh, okay. Yeah.
1: So he's 30 years old and people think that's incredible. What a resilient person. This is all about inclusion. And I've got pictures of him here in his robes and he's doing all this officialdom. And he says, it's from the people. People call me to serve them and I will serve. Two women have even publicly proposed marriage to him.
0: Oh, really?
1: He's
0: good
1: the hottest thing going.
0: It's happening for him.
1: This 30-year-old guy.
0: Yeah, nice.
1: Until it's
0: He's a doer.
1: Until it's been revealed he's in fact not a 30-year-old person with dwarfism.
0: No.
1: He's just a little short kid.
0: He's a kid.
1: He's not much over the age of 10.
0: Right.
1: He's short because he's a kid.
0: So he just got in there.
1: He just got in there. This story is extraordinary. He's been unmasked online. As it said, the story took an unusual turn, do you think, when passports belonging to him surfaced online revealing his real age. He's not 30 years old.
0: He's 10.
1: He's not much over 10. Do you know how they finally discovered what had been going on?
0: Because he's 10.
1: At his inauguration, yes. This is who he requested to be the entertainer.
2: Fruit salad, yummy, yummy. Fruit salad.
0: Dead giveaway.
1: Yeah. Yummy, and his first yummy. Papers he signed, his first orders, fruit McDonald's salad. For everyone.
0: It's Jonesy and Amanda driving you home for Jam Nation.
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15: Hi there, it's Harrison Preeb. The PM is refusing to apologise to voters for backflipping on major tax reforms. The first round of changes to negative gearing and the capital gains tax passing the lower house. Anthony Albanese telling Sky News they're necessary.
16: I'm not interested in word games, Andrew, and I don't think Australian people are either. They will make a judgment. Part of the judgment will be, of course, about when governments change positions, but on the merits of what we are doing.
15: The Coalition has questioned One Nation's ability after Barnaby Joyce made a policy mishap during a TV interview. The MP said migrants wouldn't be forced to sell their own homes under a One Nation policy on housing and immigration, despite initially indicating so. On Sky, National's leader Matt Canavan says it's a bit concerning.
17: It's just one interview and we all make mistakes. But it doesn't give you a lot of confidence if their policy position is changing mid-interview on something as important as this.
15: Australia's beef exports to China could be hit with a hefty tariff if shipments exceed new quotas. Beijing introducing limits to protect its farmers and producers. The Aussie annual beef import level set at 205,000 tonnes. China warning exporters they're approaching the threshold and risk being hit with an extra 55% tariff. And Bondi terror attack hero Ahmed El Ahmed has broken down in tears while defending allegations he assaulted his own father. The 44-year-old says he's never been violent and never laid a hand on his dad. He says it's over money, claiming his dad and brothers want some of his GoFundMe donations.
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15: Hawthorn and the Western Bulldogs to resume round 13 of the AFL tonight at the MCG. While the Raiders and the Roosters ready to rumble in tonight's NRL encounter. Canberra needing a win to stay within reach of the top eight. And coach Ricky Stewart says every game is vital.
18: Yeah, it doesn't matter who we play. It's there each week. That's a good matchup. It's such a tight competition.
15: And Alexander Zverev and Jakub Bencic to meet in tonight's semi-final at the French Open.
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0: You know what I like about Friday?
1: Tell me.
0: I get to see your smiling face on a Friday. We have a few cheeky beers. But I love Friday because we have the Friday Feels Sessions, or FFS.
1: We've had some amazing performers, and I'm so excited about today's performer.
0: Well, what can you say that hasn't already been said about Amber Lawrence? 6 Golden Guitar Awards.
1: She performs at the Coogee Carols, which often I host at Christmas, and watching her sing up close, she's got the most incredible voice.
0: She is extraordinary. And her songs, they go to show how good she is. What about Good Girls?
30: And Good Girls go to heaven.
0: Nashville.
1: What about Outrageous? I love this one.
2: I guess I'm stubborn like that. Call it outrageous, courageous.
0: Okay, I'll see you're outrageous and raise you a Sing Me Home.
1: Got a new album and a new single, and she's going to be performing for us next.
0: That's coming up. Also, Instagram, if you'd like to register, jonesydemanda.com.au. 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
1: We are back for another round of our Friday Feels sessions.
2: FFS.
1: This week, I'm so excited. We are joined by six-time Golden Guitar winner, one of the country's most beloved country singers. Her name is Amber Lawrence. I've had the joy of watching Amber perform up close and personal a number of times. Jonesy, you're in for a treat. Here she is, the fabulous Amber Lawrence.
0: Yay! Look at you go.
3: Hello.
0: You are so good.
3: Well, I finally said hello, but thanks.
1: So far, so good,
3: yeah,
1: Amber.
3: Yeah, doing well.
0: We were just talking about your back catalogue, but your songs just, there's such a joy to them.
3: Thank you. Yeah, I mean, look, I'm the country singer that grew up in Mascot, so the joy comes from surprising people with that Dak story, you know, how did that happen? And I just love what I get to do. See Australia, being a country singer means I get to write songs that mean something most of the time. And it's, yeah, it's really joyful.
0: Actually, how do you do that? And when you're a young person, country music really in Australia wasn't what we have now. It was pretty much slim dusty.
1: And as, you know, I've got one of your caps here and you're quoted as saying, you can admit you like country music. Amber Lawrence established 2004. You were there before this new wave of popularity hit.
3: Yes, I was cool before country was cool.
1: Yeah, and that's right.
3: It was 2004. That's not when I was born, sadly, but that was when I stumbled upon country music and went to Tamworth in a talent quest with this sort of dream that a song that I'd written could connect with people. And from that moment on, it's been 21 years of Tamworths and just, you know, finding a way to make a career in country music. Back then, it certainly wasn't cool, and now it is, and everyone's saying, has it all changed? And I'm like, oh, well, we still drive around Australia and take our music to the regions.
1: Yeah. I love that. What I also love about country music, and it sounds like that's what you love too, is the storytelling. You get a good story in a country song. Remember the joke used to be, you play it backwards and your truck doesn't break down, your dog's alive and your wife hasn't left you.
3: That's right.
1: But that's the old school country, isn't it?
3: Yeah. I mean, it's still anything that happens in your life can certainly be written into a country song. And I've used definitely elements of my own life and then you steal it from other people's lives. You know, when your life's just a little bit boring, you've got to listen in on conversations and write
1: it out. Do you say to your friends, don't worry, this bit's kind of silence, but other bits, can I nick that?
3: I'd say nothing. Then they can work out whether it's about them or not.
0: It's easier to beg forgiveness than ask permission. That's Cowgirl to me. So we've heard three of your other songs just before. And now, this is the first time we're playing this on our show. Here it is.

0: like that.
1: So good.
0: What do you call it? That progression. Mm. And then you're whistling.
2: That's me.
0: And in the film clip, it's so hard to whistle because you look a bit strange when you whistle. But you managed to pull off a whistle.
2: I don't know, but you just told me I look strange when I whistle. But
0: No.
1: He means they as in normal people.
0: Largely when you see Roger Whittaker whistling away. Actually, he was pretty good at it. No. But people whistling on, it's not a good look. Amber managed to nail it.
1: Oh, I'm intrigued by this, though. You didn't know you could sing until you're in year 11? That's like 16.
2: Yeah,
1: you
2: that's
1: didn't know
2: right.
1: you could sing?
2: No, I didn't know at all, and I was into athletics and sport, and then I was thinking about it today. The turning point was I broke my foot at 16 and I couldn't go in the athletics carnival, so I auditioned for the school musical, and that's when I kind of, I mean, there's a fair bit of confidence involved in thinking, oh, cool, I can just sing now.
0: Yeah, right.
2: But that's sort of when I found out I had a tone and a vocal ability.
1: So you
2: opened
1: your mouth and this incredible sound came out, and everyone went, wow, including you. You went, wow.
2: Yeah, kind of like that. But I didn't do anything with it after that at 16. I went to university, and it was karaoke at uni that I rediscovered. And your friends are like, you can sing. So that's when I, at around 21, decided to get some singing lessons. And, I was working a normal job by day in the finance department at Qantas. Mm. And then singing on the weekends and writing songs. And lucky for me, I did get dumped at the age of about 22. So like you said.
1: Gave you some heartbreak to write about.
0: There's some material.
1: What was your karaoke song?
2: It was a Shania Twain song, of course. Yeah. Man, I Feel Like a Woman.
0: Of course. You've come here bearing guitar and guitarist.
2: Yes.
0: And you're going to be performing an AC/DC song for us. Well, I don't want to give too much away, but I'm very excited about this particular track. So we'll take a little break. And you can set up and do all your vocal exercises and stuff.
2: And whistle.
1: Yeah.
0: See, look at that. It looks fine.
2: It's when they pause the screen on the wrong movement.
0: Amber Lawrence coming up with an AC/DC song. It's Jonesy and Amanda driving you home for Jam Nation.

0: doesn't allow the yodel, but we're going to try and put, put a little country yodel in it.
1: Right. Well, you've said it's AC/DC. What's the song?
0: Shook me all night long.
2: Oh, wow.
1: That's something I'm keen to hear.
2: Yeah, because there's a lot going on in that song.
0: Yeah, it's fun to sing, though, so I can't wait.
2: Rightio.
1: Yeah. Let's do it. We're ready.
2: We are ready to go. Friday Feel Sessions. Glenn, your guitarist, is here as well. We should acknowledge him. And here we go. Amber Lawrence.
0: Let's go.

0: Hello, it's Jonesy and Amanda driving you home. It's FFS.
1: FFS stands for our Friday Feels Sessions. I'm so excited today. We have country music superstar Amber Lawrence. Now, just before when we were speaking to you, you've said you're going to perform a song that's not something you would normally sing.

0: Whoa!
1: Oh, I loved it.
0: That just happened.
1: Wow. That,
0: and I loved how you adjusted the lyrics. It was just...
2: You know, just keep it nice and polite.
0: I know, but
1: brilliant.
0: The politest rockin' version with a Nashville twang of AC/DC. She shook me all night long. I've ever heard. My God, Amber, thank you so much.
2: Thank you. Dream to come on this show. Love you guys. So thank you so much.
0: Glenn, thank you as well.
3: Thank
0: Good
3: you.
0: Good on the guitar.
4: The new album is Suburban.
0: I'm doing the Molly Meldrum. Do yourself a favour. I'm holding it up.
4: It's called Suburban Cowgirl. It is out now.
0: Get it now.
4: Great to see you.
0: And if you see Amber Lawrence, just go and see her. Thank you.
2: Might add that to the set. Thanks, guys.
0: Instagram is here. It's Jonesy and Amanda driving you home for Jam Nation. 80s hits you love. The 90s and 2000s. And 60s and 70s tracks that stand the test of time. 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
1: 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Extra cash.
2: Any money. Jonesy and Amanda's.
0: Here it is, 10 questions, 60 seconds on the clock. You could pass if you don't know an answer. We'll come back to that question if time permits. You get all the questions right, $1,000 coming your way.
3: You can make it $2,000 if you choose by answering a bonus question, but it is double or nothing. $1,000's already gone off.
0: It's happened this week. Will it happen for Mark of Sheffield?
3: Hi, Mark.
4: Hello, how you going?
0: Good.
3: Very well, thank you.
0: What's going on in the world of you, mate?
4: Oh, not much. I'm unemployed at the moment, but I'm looking for... been looking for a job and that thing, happy working a job.
3: Let's do an ad for you, Mark.
0: Yeah, what can you do?
3: In Tasmania, what kind of job are you after?
4: Oh, I'm going to work in a hospital.
0: Okay.
4: In theatre.
0: Oh.
3: As a nurse?
4: No, as a theatre orderly.
0: All right.
3: Oh, okay.
0: I thought you were going to say as a doctor.
4: No, I know a few.
0: Yeah, right.
3: All right.
0: Well, come on. So someone in Tasmania, give Mark a job. Would you travel far? You don't want to leave Sheffield, but would you travel further if it suited you?
4: Oh, no, I only moved down here from Queensland last year. So,
0: okay.
4: Yeah.
0: Well, we'll keep all your details.
3: Yeah, putting out good vibes for you, Mark. Let's see also what we can do for you here. 10 questions, 60 seconds. Pass is your friend. If you're not sure, say pass. We might have time to come back, okay?
4: Okay.
3: Mark, good luck, because here we go. Question number one. What day comes after Friday?
4: Saturday.
3: Question two. How many letters are in the word love?
4: Four.
3: Question three. What is frozen water called?
4: Ice.
3: Question four. Which singer was known as the king of pop?
4: MJ.
3: Oh, yes. Question five. Finish this. I spy with my little...
4: eye.
3: Question six. What's the name of Mickey Mouse's dog?
4: Pluto.
3: Question seven. Which river runs through London?
4: The Thames.
3: Question eight. What type of vegetable is a King Edward?
4: Potato.
3: Question nine. Which superhero is also called the Dark Knight?
4: Batman.
3: Question ten. In Greek mythology, who had venomous snakes in place of hair?
4: Medusa.
0: Oh, well,
3: Mark, how easy was that for you?
0: You nailed it, Mark. You nailed that.
3: Wow, Mark.
0: Wow.
3: Take a deep breath. Congratulations.
4: Yeah. Oh, thank you.
3: Mark, you've got $1,000, but here's where the music changes.
0: And you did that so well. You still had 20 seconds to go, Mark.
4: Oh, wow.
3: Here's what happens here, though, Mark. You can take $1,000, and I know you don't have a job at the moment. $1,000 would be so handy.
0: Yeah.
4: Yep.
3: But you can take that money and we say, congratulations, off you go. Or you can answer a bonus question for $2,000, but it's double or nothing. You have 6 seconds to answer a bonus question.
0: Yeah. It's a big deal, Mark.
3: What would you want to choose?
0: What do you want to do?
4: I'll go with a big question.
3: Oh!
0: You go, what,
3: okay,
0: really?
3: We're playing double or nothing.
0: I didn't even have to put on the tempting pants.
3: You've got them on for nothing.
0: I've got them on. So just so we're clear, Mark, if you get this wrong, you don't get anything.
3: You get a kiss on the neck from us and that's it, really.
4: Oh, that's okay.
0: Well, Mark, I reckon you'll get this.
3: I like your style.
0: I reckon you'll get this.
3: Mark, we have to put a timer on it.
0: Yep.
3: Ryan's pulling a face. You've got the timer set to go. 6 seconds to answer this question, Mark.
0: Here we go.
3: What number is the latest iPhone released by Apple?
4: I think it's the 18, I think.
3: Oh, bugger. It's the 17.
4: 17.
3: Oh,
4: 17.
3: Mark.
4: Oh, well.
3: You know.
0: Oh, Mark.
3: I admire you so much for the way you played that. The good news is we're going to get you a job out of this. Someone's going to hear how amazing you are.
0: Maybe the iPhone people can give you something. Mark, I'm devastated.
4: First iPhone I ever had was an iPhone 3. And, now I'm Samsung, so yeah.
3: Oh, well, so sucko to them, Mark.
0: Mark, I'm so sorry. I thought you would have got that.
3: But hopefully the tide has turned on your job hunting and something might come for you.
4: No worries. Thank you, guys.
3: We've loved you, Mark.
0: Mark,
3: and thank you. Oh, this game is cruel mistress.
0: Mark is happy as a clam.
3: Oh, I liked
0: him. We're more devastated than he is.
3: I know.
0: If you would like to register for Instagram.
3: I'm just going
0: to
3: make more noises like that.
0: Jonesy and Amanda. You're not even using your mouth. JonesyandAmanda.com.au. It'll be back again on Monday. It's Jonesy and Amanda driving you home for Jam Nation.
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1: Yes!
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0: Hello there. It's Jonesy and Amanda driving you home. I'm still thinking about Mark in Instagram. He won the $1,000. Oh. He was there. And then the bonus question.
1: He knew the rules. He knew that he had 6 seconds to answer a bonus question.
0: I didn't even have to put the tempting pants on.
1: He was straight in saying, I want to do it. He knew the rules. 6 seconds to answer a bonus question. If he didn't get it, he got nothing. 6 seconds to answer this question.
0: Here we go.
1: What number is the latest iPhone released by Apple?
2: I think it's the 18, I think.
1: Oh, bugger. It's the 17.
2: 17.
1: Oh,
2: 17.
0: Anyway, we straddle a lot of medias here at this radio station, and that's why Digital Jenna is here to cover all the bases.

0: had a birthday this
1: she
0: week.
1: She did. Yes. Happy birthday.
2: Thank you.
0: Yesterday.
1: What can we talk about your age?
2: Yeah, if you want.
1: Well, how old
0: Jones
1: are you?
0: Is the only person who asks people their ages.
2: I'm 33.
1: Oh, the year of our Lord and Bruce Lee.
2: Yeah.
1: Mm.
2: I'm still waiting for the iPhone you promised me.
1: Oh, the iPhone 18. Yeah.
0: He's not going to give one to Mark and he's not going to give one to you, Jenny. You know that.
1: In other news.
2: Yeah, so it's been a huge week across the Jonesy and Amanda socials, and it all started with our love for the trending TikTok song at the moment about Puerto Rico.
0: Oh, yes.

0: Yeah, okay.
1: I've been playing it non-stop. Are people liking it, Jenna?
2: Oh, yeah, everyone loves it. So our video of us dancing to the song, it's received close to 100,000 views.
1: How embarrassing.
2: And lots of love from our followers. Susie on Instagram writes, "You're not the only ones. I've loved it since I found it. Just a fun beat, words and music."
1: Mm-hmm.
2: However, a lot of people weren't happy with Jonesy being a spoil sport and not joining in. Yep.
1: Well, you were a curmudgeon.
0: No, I just don't want to dance away around looking like a fool. Okay.
2: Well, so, Kathy on TikTok, she wrote, "Jonesy is such a team player." Not.
0: Yeah. Well, actually, I'm not really a team player. So no. Fair assessment, Kathy.
2: Yeah, well said. Another post that's gained a lot of traction was when we posted an image of your car, Amanda, being jammed in by a scooter in a car spot.
1: Yeah.
2: It's received hundreds of comments on Facebook.
1: What are they saying, so, Jenna?
2: It riled a lot of people up.
1: On my behalf or not?
2: No, well, kind of. Leanne wrote, "I would have accidentally reversed into it. Oh. Oops." But some people had some advice for you, Amanda.
1: Here we go.
2: So Emma writes, "Amanda, why would you park so far forward in the first place? Park in the middle of your bay and you won't get into this kind of pickle." But Tonya came to your defense saying, "So it's Amanda's fault now? Ridiculous. And there goes the sisterhood."
1: Oh.
2: Yep.
0: Yeah, I did actually think that when I saw that.
1: Well, I had my dog with me and I wanted to be in a safe spot for the dog to get out, all that stuff.
0: I was just thinking about your poor spoiler on the front of the car.
1: I did ram it into the front of the gap of the curb.
0: I just, yeah.
2: On another note, it's time for Digital Jenna's.
1: Who is it?
2: Yep, so this is where I choose my favourite contributor of the week, who will receive a bespoke tin hat made by Amanda.
1: Mm-hmm.
2: And this week it goes to a viral conspiracy theorist online by the name of The Fittest Flat Earther, who has bombarded us with messages since we started Tin Hat Tuesday. He claims that Amanda is Anne Heche and Jonesy is her ex-husband. He's adamant that this is the case and has even photoshopped both of your faces beside theirs. Mm. And his most recent message to us was, "You guys sure are clever. I'll give you that."
1: No one's ever said that to us before.
0: Wow.
1: That's the conspiracy.
0: Well, on that note.
1: Jenna, have a great birthday weekend.
0: Yeah, week of Jenna. Good on you. We like to call her our social media dipstick, by the way she's single. That iPhone 18 is in the mail.
3: Righto, you two. That's enough.
0: Well, have a good weekend. If you would like to join us next week on the show for Instagram and all the other stuff, jonesytomato.com.au. 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
1: Have a great weekend.
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1: Welcome to the Christian O'Connell Show. It is Friday, so we've got our Friday recommendations coming up. We call it Double Thumbs Up. And also, this time next week, the World Cup would have begun. We need a World Cup predicting pet. Have you got a pet that you think is psychic? If so, text me now, 0475 031043. We now want to suck in a Friday. There's too much choice of all these different TV shows and movies for you to stream. We cut through all that. Double Thumbs Up coming up next here on The Christian O'Connell Show.
0: 2EC.

0: Christian O'Connell Show. All right, so every Friday we start the show, we call it Double Thumbs Up, I go around the team, and we talk about the things that we're enjoying at the moment. It might be a TV show or movie for you to stream over the weekend. You share yours as well. What are you watching at the moment that you're really enjoying that you would recommend? 0475-031043. Patsy, what's it for you?
1: Loved The Burrows on Netflix.
0: Great fun. I think we're episode 5 at the moment.
1: Are you? It's just getting good.
0: Oh my God, it's like Stranger Things for grown-ups, they're calling
1: it.
0: It
1: really is.
0: It's by the Duffer Brothers, who made Stranger Things.
2: Yes. Oh, right.
0: Yeah, it's set brilliant. In a kind of strange, kooky retirement village.
1: It's beautifully
0: set. Very funny.
1: Yeah, it's been shot in New Mexico, and it's all the houses are these beautiful mid-century modern style places, which I love. It's brilliant. And they've got this...
0: Great cast.
1: Alien. Great cast. Bill Pullman, who I adore. Gina Davis is in there.
0: I've not seen her since Thelma and Louise. She's great in it.
1: She looks great.
0: Yeah.
1: This is fantastic. If you loved Stranger Things, you will absolutely adore
0: this. They've given us mid-lazies our own Stranger Things.
1: It's out, you know, for older people.
0: Yeah.
1: And they have signed up for a second series. So
0: have
1: there's
0: they?
1: More coming. Yes.
0: Brilliant.
1: You wait till the last episode. It's great. Yeah, loved
0: it's
1: it.
0: It's so creepy. It's really well done.
1: Yeah.
3: Is it scarier or less scary than Stranger Things?
0: Less scarier, because
1: less
0: obviously
1: scary.
0: I think they worry about the blood pressure of a lot of us. You know, middle-aged folks watching it. Oh, he's just lost his phone charger. Oh, God, that was all jump scare.
1: And you'll never look at your oven the same way again. But it's great. The Burrows
0: no,
1: on
0: you won't.
1: Netflix.
0: I know what you mean.
1: Yes.
0: Right, in that scene, no spoilers. Have they never cooked anything in that oven?
1: Well, yeah,
0: well, they just opened it.
1: It's very clean, isn't it?
0: No bloody great hole in
1: it. But I was thinking the same thing. I think, did they not suspect that something was going on weird? Because there's
0: well,
1: no
0: they must never use the
1: there.
0: Oven. There's just a great big hole in it that leads to a secret. Oh, I won't give anything else
1: no,
0: away.
1: No, don't.
0: What else are you enjoying?
1: Well, that's it.
0: Oh, really. Okay, all right. Double thumbs up for me. It's back for a second season. Mm. The Four Seasons. No Steve Carell for this one.
1: Oh.
0: However, I think... Better season. We watched all of it last weekend.
1: I'm not sure.
0: Stick with it. We were about to stop watching it. I'm midway through the first one, but it gets better.
1: Yeah,
0: and
1: right.
0: I've got to say, we watched it all in one sitting.
1: Wow.
0: And it's a brilliant, brilliant cast. Tina Fey, I watched anything. Yeah. She's a outstanding.
3: She bad.
0: But the whole cast are very, very good. It really nails what it's like to be an adult in a relationship. The jokes are brilliant. It's real life. It's very, very honest. Not just in a relationship. The relationship you struggle sometimes with yourself as well. It's brilliant. I cannot recommend it enough. They used to make movies like this in the 90s before all the mega franchises that were about what it is to be us, to be a grown-up. It's so good. The jokes are really, really, a couple of times really rewinding it. There are so many spot-on observations and jokes about just the mundanity, the pettiness of being in a relationship.
3: Didn't it almost break up your marriage last year?
0: Luckily, that's all been resolved because Stevie Boy is no longer in it, obviously.
3: Right,
0: he's passed away.
1: Yeah, but now the wife is really annoying me, the ex-wife, with the girlfriend.
0: I just can't
1: come to terms with it.
0: I say this. Her arc in the last couple of episodes, it becomes her show.
1: Oh, really?
0: Yeah. It's good.
1: Wow.
0: Yeah. Stick with it. Don't give up on it. Four Seasons. Rio, what's it for you?
3: Such a funny new show on ABC. Ursula Carlson is finally getting her flowers. She's got her own show.
0: God, she's a killer stand-up.
3: She is so funny. And we haven't had... It's called Ursula. It's on ABC Wednesdays 9:30 and iView. We haven't had a sketch show in Australia since, do you remember, Patsy, back in the day around the 2000s, there was Skit House, Sketch Show.
1: Fast forward.
0: And you think about how many stars got discovered through that.
3: Yes, so many, like Pete Hellier, Carrie Bickmore, Tom Gleason, all of them got their start.
0: It's
3: They're
0: so
3: Hamish
0: hard
3: and
0: now. It's not such a big thing around the world, sketch shows anymore. It's really hard.
3: Yeah, it almost and it hasn't existed in Australia for so long. And this is so, so good. They do not miss. You might have seen there's quite a few sketches that have already gone viral on Instagram and TikTok. It is hilarious.
0: Oh, Brendan, I watched that. I love Ursa. I saw her at the Comedy Festival. I think it was last year or the year before. I thought she was outstanding.
3: She's amazing. She is so, so funny. And yeah, one of the funniest shows on Aussie TV.
0: Brilliant. 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

0: Christian O'Connell Show. Now on the show, Bearsy Business, because next Friday, it would have kicked off the opening game. The World Cup. The World Cup countdown is truly on. Obviously, the Socceroos squad was announced this week. Get excited. Start believing in the Socceroos.
1: Yes.
0: Start planning to get up early in the morning and get around the Socceroos. We're punished here in Australia.
1: Yeah.
0: We're just so far away. It's like being on another planet living in Australia.
1: We've got one.

0: one good one.
1: We have. We've got the opening game is at 2 p.m. next Sunday. That is the only one. So enjoy while you can. That one, you won't be bleary-eyed. Next week on the show, World Cup Wednesday is the day that our World Cup countdown officially begins. Rio, you're going to have your Socceroos anthem ready for its first ever world exclusive play.
0: Correct. I've already got it stewing in my mind.
1: In other words, he hasn't got anything here.
0: That's correct.
1: That's the long weekend to unstew it some more. Exactly. Also, we're going to be announcing Wednesday what our Socceroos goal-a-thon is. The good news is every time there's a goal in a Socceroos game, why is he not saying every time there's a Socceroos goal? You want to win stuff, you don't. Every time there's a goal, you win. Where even if you're losing, you're winning. And I'll also be announcing Wednesday what is the official psychic Socceroos predicting pet.
2: Ooh.
1: Now we need to find it, all right? At the moment, it'd be great if we could have. We've done dogs before. Mm. I want a different kind of animal that can predict ahead of all the Socceroos games which team is going to win. Just give us early confidence. Mm-hmm. Christian, can we offer our... We've got a sheep, Popcorn, who's actually very smart. Okay. Actually thinks they can predict the World Cup winner, not just Socceroos games.
0: Oh, wow.
1: He is so smart, we've taught him how to spin on command.
0: Oh.
1: Spin and win, Popcorn! Genius. When Popcorn gets popping, the winner.
0: Sheep's famously, though...
1: Dim.
0: Very dim, yeah. But smart sheep.
1: Well, Popcorn.
0: Popcorn is a genius.
1: Might be the smartest sheep in the world. Isn't that that movie that came out a couple of weeks ago with Hugh Jackman?
3: Oh, yes. Yeah.
1: Is it the smartest sheep in the world?
3: Yeah.
1: Is it?
3: No, what did they call it? It's something... big names in it.
1: It's huge names in it. What's that sheep movie out with...
3: You're not thinking Babe, are you?
1: No, that's a pig, Pat. Yeah.
3: I know it's a pig, but it rounds up the sheep.
0: Sheep detective?
1: That's it.
3: Yes, well done, Rio.
1: Yeah. Anyway, Christian, I have emus. You're not having them. They are the sixth dumbest bird in the world.
3: Oh.
1: Honestly, they're too stupid to predict anything. You know, you can't have my emus. All right, emus are off the table. What can you offer to be our official show World Cup psychic pet? Give me a call now. 13 55 22.
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0: Rich and O'Connell show, intern Pete. You reckon you got a contender for a World Cup pet?
1: I think we have a real winner here. A very good friend. Her name is Donna. She runs a wildlife retreat for retired circus animals, right? So the ones that had to spend their lives performing.
0: Slow this amazing. It's a retreat for retired circus animals.
1: Oh, it is the most beautiful place on the outskirts of Sydney, right? Her name, as I said, is Donna. And she has
0: what a
1: lived
0: great
1: her
0: thing to do.
1: Whole life. Basically just giving them the life that they deserve at the end. But she has heard this and she says she has the perfect tiger ready to go for this.
2: But wait.
1: She said she's even got two tigers if we want, if something goes wrong.
0: Yes, a tiger. Earlier I was going to be with a mere spider.
1: Yeah. Right. I've actually got the wonderful lady on the phone who looks after these beautiful retired circus animals. That's right. We have got either one or two tigers, depending on what we want to do with them, for next Friday's show live on the Christian O'Connell Show. Would you please welcome Donna from Zandy Wildlife.
0: Donna, welcome to the show.
3: Hi, Christian. Pleased to meet you.
0: And you. Listen, Donna.
3: I love your show, by the way.
0: Well, thank you very much for coming over and joining us. And Donna, thank you for the great work you do for these lovely animals as well.
3: Oh, thanks, Christian. Yeah, we started like over 10 years ago because there was no sanctuary in Australia that could offer homes to retired circus animals or animals from the film industry or even private ownership. So we sort of started Zambi with a handful of big cats needing homes, and we've grown from there. Now we've got a diversity of species here, and it's an absolutely beautiful sanctuary to visit.
0: And so how big is it now? How many acres you've got? How many animals are there?
3: Look, we're situated on 50 acres. It's the old Bullens Animal World property. They still own it, and they've allowed us to build this sanctuary on their property. And we've got probably over 100 animals. Not all of them are on exhibit. And we only open for small groups, and it's very exclusive, and everyone just loves it. It's
0: Team, let's go on a day trip. I want to come and see the... So tell us about the tigers.
3: Well, I've actually... Zambi's home to six tigers, but I've got two young girls that love to play and love to do things. So I'm thinking... you wanted to put them up for a challenge, didn't you?
0: Yeah, so obviously it's the World Cup starts next week, and I was looking to see if we get like a predicting animal to predict the outcome of the Socceroos games. And, you know, I reckon the Tigers could do that for us with the third eye of the tiger.
3: Of course. No, they're pretty clever like that, Tigers. So, no, we're happy to join in on the fun with this one. And we're all big soccer fans, and they actually love playing with balls. They chase balls around, so they could probably join the Socceroos.
4: Get them on the field.
0: Wow, what a fearsome back four that could be. Chuck a couple of tigers in there. That's the coach's Tony's secret plan.
3: I'm sure they could make the players run a little bit.
0: Yeah,
3: harder.
0: You're right. They should use it for training. This is great, Donna.
3: We're excited to come on the show and
0: thanks,
3: have a
0: Donna.
3: Go at this, because it's very important when you have animals in captive environments that you give them a lot of enrichment. This sort of thing is fun for them to do. So it's good for everybody.
0: Pete, I know, said to me earlier that he'd love to come and help out and work and sort of muck out down there next Friday. So, you get an extra sort of a hand there doing the feed and slopping out next Friday. Good on you, Pete, for offering that.
1: Oh, absolutely, Donna. I can't wait to catch up. I mean, logistically, what are we throwing in there? Balls, people, mannequins?
3: Whatever.
1: Where do we...
3: Just let me know what you want to do. Let's come up with something quite different, hey?
0: Perfect. Right. Great. Donna, you're a legend. Now, Donna, I'm going to, because it's such a great thing you're doing, I'd like to make a donation to support the work you do. I'm guessing you're a charity. And
3: yes,
0: we've got a lot of big-hearted listeners. Where can they donate the great work that you're doing there?
3: Well, you go to our website, Zambi.org. That's said for Sue. Zambi, said AMBI. It's Zambi Wildlife Foundation, and it's that time of year where everyone needs to donate. They can get a tax deductible receipt. So,
0: we'll put that on our website as well.
3: Your donation, Christian. I'll be waiting for it to come.
0: And listen, I ain't lying. Always trust an Englishman, Donna.
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0: 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Donna, we'll speak to you next week. Have a great weekend. Thank you very much.
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0: Listen to 2EC all long weekend as we give you the royal treatment with our Hits for a King. His Majesty loves his tunes.
1: Throughout my life, music has meant a great deal to me.
0: So we've gone through our playlist to find tracks fit for a king.
1: Songs which have brought me joy.
0: Yep, we'll be playing artists like this. And this. Plus the dance floor anthems you love.
1: It has that infectious energy which makes it incredibly hard to sit still.
0: Wow, we didn't know Charles could dance like that. 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

0: 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All right, so Disney bands. Simba and Garfunkel.
1: Silver Plus.
0: Genie is. Genesis. Yeah. Snow White Stripes.
1: Silver Plus.
0: Cruella de Village People.
1: Come on,
0: Cruella de Village People. Cruella de Village. The third time. Baloo Man Group. Shout out to the Blue Man Group. Do you remember them?
1: Yes, yeah. Gold.
0: And Beauty and the Beastie Boys.
1: Gold.
0: Check your rump. Okay, what have you got, Rio? Sorry. A busy show today.
1: He gets knocked down, but he gets up again. It's Pumbaa Woomba.
0: Oh, my God. Yes, go. Pumbaa Woomba is great. Go plus.
1: Pooh Reed.
0: No.
1: Winnie the Pooh.
0: No. Bronze.
1: Jiminy Eat World.
0: Yeah.
1: Jiminy Crip. Wait, this is crazy,
0: yeah,
1: man.
0: Yeah.
1: Wambi.
0: Wambi is good. That's better. Silver. All right, what have you got then? Disney bands. There are some outstanding time wasters today. Well done, everybody. Alanis Moana set.
1: Oh, gold.
0: It's going to be the standard like that. Snow White Patrol.
1: Silver Plus.
0: Goofy Fighters.
1: Silver.
0: Tiggy Pop.
1: Gold.
0: Tiggy Pop is great. What else, Stuart? Abacadabra. Abacadabra.
1: Gold.
0: Very clever, Mick. Mickey and the Mechanics. Mickey and the Mechanics.
1: Silver.
0: Peter Panic at the Disco.
1: Gold.
0: What on Joe? Motley Baloo.
1: Silver Plus.
0: Lady Gaga and the Tramp.
1: Silver.
0: Winnie the Poo-Tang Clan. It's the image. Poo-Tang Clan. Winnie the Poo-Tang Clan. Very good. Josh Kavanagh gave us that one. Winnie the Poo-Tang Clan. Barry White and the Seven Dwarfs.
1: Silver.
0: Mickey Jagger.
1: Silver, bronze.
0: Hakuna Matalaka. Oh,
1: gold.
0: Very
1: wow.
0: Good, Andy. That's very good. Vance Joy Story.
1: Bronze.
0: Toy Story. Beauty and the Beatles.
1: Silver Plus.
0: The Kings of Lion.
1: Silver.
0: Well done, Robert. Steamboat Willie Nelson.
1: Gold.
0: Huey, Dewey, Louie in the News.
1: Gold.
0: What an Anthony. Garfield Brooks.
1: Ah,
0: oh, that's
1: Silver
0: very
1: Plus.
0: Clever. Sean Barry. Hakuna Aha.
1: Not quite as good as Hakuna Metallica.
0: No,
1: sorry.
0: Sorry,
1: Silver.
0: Tom. Plutones and I. Plutones and I.
1: Gold.
0: Good Pluto reference. Lee Collins. Mr. Magoo Goo Dolls.
1: Silver Plus.
0: Tough like Danny. Plutoto.
1: Silver.
0: Plutoto. The Baloo Brothers.
1: Silver.
0: Chicken Little River Band.
1: Gold.
0: Peter Pantera.
1: Gold. Pantera. Wowee.
0: Well done, Shane. And Backstreet Toy Stories.
1: That's bronze.
0: Yep. All right, who is winning today? Who's off to Fairy Pass, Disney on Ice?
1: They were brilliant, but it's Winnie the Pooh Tang Clan.
0: Yes, well done, Joshua Kavanagh. You are the winner. That's the Christian O'Connell Show for today. We are back Tuesday. We'll be announcing which lucky pub is getting the ultimate reno through Save Our Pub, all thanks to Forex. The pub's calling somewhere between the first sip and the last laugh. It's always a Forex. 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They are dying out. They're worth fighting for. Next Wednesday on the show is our big World Cup Wednesday. Tigers are going to be predicting the Socceroo games as well. Have a great weekend. We are back next week. 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

0: 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And 60s and 70s tracks that stand the test of time.
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4: 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One mission,
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12: 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It's a totally 80s Friday night where the hits are big,
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2: There's a star politician in Nigeria, 30 years old. I've seen a photo of him standing with the other officials, and he's not much bigger than their waist. Mm. He said he has been born with hereditary dwarfism. Two women have even publicly proposed marriage to him.
3: Oh, really?
2: He's the hottest thing going. Until it's been revealed, he's in fact just a little short kid.
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2: He's not much over the age of 10. At his inauguration, yeah. This is who he requested to be the entertainment.
3: Right.
2: His first orders, McDonald's for everyone. In Nigeria, 30 years old, I've seen a photo of him standing with the other officials, and he's not much bigger than their waist. Mm. He said he has

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Cheers to those moments in music you just have to crank up. 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

that mama, she got it sticking in the cameraman. Oh, look at her, so. And he's up there. What's that? Hawaiian noises. He's banging on the bongos like a chimpanzee. Oh, that ain't working.

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journey back to a time where the hair was higher, the jeans were tighter, and every night was a neon adventure. 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

0: season 2000s. So hard, makes me say, oh my lord. '60s and '70s tracks that stand the test of time.
1: There she was, just walking down the street. On the clothes are trying
0: to dance. 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
1: Welcome to the Christian O'Connell Show for Chemist Warehouse. Yesterday, I caught an escaped rabbit.
2: Oh, okay. Someone's pet.
1: Wow. As I was driving to my house yesterday, maybe a minute and a half away, I just saw a rabbit hop onto the road in front of me, right? And so luckily there was no other cars coming. So I pulled over. The rabbit looked terrified. It was just sort of by the curb. I approached it very carefully and then thought, I guess you just grab it. I never had a rabbit, so I just grabbed it around the waist. I've got a little gash on my left arm here because that thing did not want to be.
2: Yeah, they like to kick.
3: Wow.
1: Yeah, oh, Patrick gave a hell of a kick. So then I've got to be honest, I let out a little quiet shriek. I sort of went, and then I'm holding this rabbit and I'm thinking, what do I actually do now? What's my play here? And I saw these tradies and they were looking at me like, and they just all pointed at a house the other side of the road. They went, like, they've had enough of getting that rabbit and getting it back.
3: Your turn.
1: So I went, I sort of with my head and nodded, that one over there. 22, is it? And they went like that, nodded again. No words were said. And then gingerly, with this thing holding it out in front of me like a ticking time bomb, because it was really starting to kick. Then I was worried, like, can I die if it bit me?
3: Oh, like rabies.
1: Yes.
2: You need a tetanus shot.
1: Well, I didn't have time at the time. I didn't have time to go and get back in the car with the rabbit, go and get a jab, find my Medicare card, go and get that done, and then drive back to number 22.
3: But it has scratched you. You should probably get that checked out.
2: Yeah, you might need a tetanus shot.
3: Yeah, you actually might.
1: This could be the last show I do with you guys. But know that I died doing what I love. Anyway, I knocked on the door. They didn't, you know, some people don't, they're pretty, some people in life, they're not like me and my wife, are pretty loose.
3: Mm-hmm.
1: Like that front gate was wide open.
3: Always close people's front gates.
1: Yeah, me too. This gate was wide open, right? Couldn't even see a rabbit hutch in the front yard. I think, where's this thing live? I was doing the old, hello, hello, have you got a rabbit? Hello, and then someone inside goes, hang on a minute. Right, and again, the thing's starting to really sort of, these eyes are like dilating now, right? I actually think it's going to go for me or something. They opened the door and they went, oh, this again. And I went, do you want him now? And he went, and the guy goes, let's put him down there.
3: Oh. Just checking. Well, that's why he keeps getting out.
1: I thought I might get a reward or anything. I got nothing.
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1: The one thing I'm excited to talk about today, something I've been working on for a couple of years, I've written a new book. It comes out in July, and it's called Unscript, The Radical Act of Being Yourself. And it's about something very, very dear to my heart, which is about how we connect to each other and what gets in the way to deeper, real connection. And one thing I've noticed, and I know that you all would have noticed this as well in your own lives as well, over the last couple of years, we are becoming more and more disconnected. As we spend more and more time online, we're losing like this muscle that we have to connect with each other. And the more time we are online, we think we're being social. And if you really think about it, social media isn't actually that social. Mm. It's more about the algorithm wants us to stay in the algorithm, and it feeds us division and anger. It's not about true connection. That is not where true connection lives, in front of each other. We're losing this. And the one thing about why I think radio is a magical, magical medium, more than TV or anything else, is that radio is about right now. And the radio we do, and the radio you hopefully like listening to, and we've heard this through so many stories from you guys, day in, day out, is this a chance to actually drop the performance that most of us do in all of our lives. There was a point before I decided to move to Australia and really change our lives where I was driving home from a radio show. I'd done 4 hours. I talked for 4 hours. I built that show that had 2.5 million listeners. And you know, sometimes you catch yourself in the mirror. I was stuck in traffic, which was every day of my life in London. And I looked to myself in the rearview mirror, and I looked away, because I suddenly realized you actually haven't said anything for the last 4 hours that you actually meant. I'd realized I was performing a version of myself. And I think this happens to a lot of us. We're performing a version of ourselves. And it wasn't just at work. I realized it was starting to creep into my home life as well. So I also realized how exhausting it is to keep up this performance of a version of yourself. And again, social media is great. There's so many great things about social media, but what it also shows us is a fake version of people. And it makes us think that we need to be some perfect version to have connection with other people. And the one thing I can tell you is that people are starved of real connection. You don't connect to someone trying to be perfect. You connect to someone when they drop the act, when they unscript, as what I've called the book, Unscript, The Radical Act of Being Yourself. Being yourself is going to become harder and harder over the next couple of years, because we're opting out so much of our voice and what to say and what to think increasingly to AI. It's a world of fake. Mm. People online, influencers fake, and also AI slop as well. And so the book is called Unscript. I've written it with one aim in mind, that actually it helps you get excited about having better conversations, because our lives are a series of conversations. And how we talk to each other is actually the quality of our lives. That's how we connect with each other. And I do think we're drifting apart from each other. And the joy of doing radio is that it's real-time connection and it's authentic connection. So the book is really that I hope that you enjoy how to have better conversations and true, deeper connection wherever you are in your life. So that actually, I think for a lot of people, everyone knows how to speak, but there are certain situations where speaking becomes tricky. And normally an old story you have about something somebody said to you once, or something where you felt shame and you don't want to feel that again. I was coaching someone last year who just wanted to have the courage to ask a question on a Teams meeting. That was public speaking to her. It's hard these days, isn't it? Put your hand up and ask a question. Yeah. You're frightened of looking foolish, but it keeps us locked away. It keeps us imprisoned. We think it keeps us safe, which is why we develop all these different scripts and a mask. But at some moment, that mask and that script that kept you safe, like it did for me for years, will actually imprison you. And so I made a decision to stop performing a version of myself, become more and more myself on the radio. That's been the last 8 or 9 years, especially since I moved here. The great news about that is it involves a hell of a lot of effort. And actually, you realize that true connection, the best conversations you've ever had with your family and friends and your partners, you will have left that conversation where it felt there were no calories spent. It's effortless. You said that thing, oh my God, have we really been talking for 4 hours?
2: Yeah.
1: There was no striving, there's no performance. And so that's what I've seen that in Patsy, I've seen that in Rio since I've been working with you.

0: guys and helping you guys is where you were, Patty, 8 years ago and where you are now. It's been an incredible thing to witness, as well as
1: different.
0: Have you become closer to yourself on the radio? Producer Caitlin as well, where she was now and the bouncing ball of energy she is running this team and running this show as well, along with Rui, you both as well as your journey of becoming more yourself and shedding those masks.
2: Absolutely. And I think that when you're talking about you in the car, I think about a song that hit home with me. It was a Ben Folds one, The Best Imitation of Yourself.
0: Yes, is that.
2: And I remember hearing that and thinking about maybe 3 or 4 years ago, that is exactly the way I feel. And then, yeah, like the last 3 or 4 years, just feeling like you don't have to put on an act or listen to those voices inside your head and just be yourself, and that's enough. Mate, I can't wait to read this book. I'm so proud of you. Well done.
0: Thank you. The book comes out in July. You might be thinking, bloody hell, why are you talking about it now? It's out for pre-order. If you go on Booktopia and Amazon, you'll find it there. The reason is that I'm talking about you now. It's like, if you are going to get it, please do me a favor, buy it on pre-order. The reason is all the bookshops look at pre-orders to decide whether or not they're going to stock copies of your book. And so right now, someone might be thinking, who the hell is this guy? An English guy on the radio, I can't see there being a big demand for his life story about how to connect deeper with people. They look at the pre-orders. If there are good pre-orders, the book's going to be more easy for you to buy when it comes out. And I promise you, I put everything I know about connection, that the book is full of stories of me basically screwing it up so that you don't have to. It's 30 years of stumbling at home and on air. Many stories that you don't have to make the horrible, messy mistakes that I've made as well. And on the messiness, there isn't a single perfect radio show I've ever done, and I don't ever want to try and do one. This show is all over the place. And I'm sure you agree, it is the better for it. Yep. Because actually, the messiness is where the magic is. All the stories we get, that's what being a human is. And in the next couple of years, what's being a human, what's real and what isn't human with AI is going to get harder and harder. So the real invitation is to double down on what being a human is. Being a human isn't about being perfect. It's about being messy. It's that inner weirdo that we all have. And you will have a lot better life when you embrace your inner weirdo. That's what I should have called the book, but it's called In Unscript. Now, if you go and pre-order the book, Booktopia or Amazon, it really helps me out. And as a favor and a thank you, the one thing I'm going to be doing is I'm going to be doing a whole load of these. These are going to be live YouTube shows that I'm only going to be doing for my pre-order pals. So if you pre-order the book and you send me your receipt, email it to me, christian@christianoconnell.com.au, you'll be invited to some very unique, part book club, part whatever it will be. It'll be live from my house, me with a couple of wines, Unscript and Uncork. It'll be called At Home with Christian, From My Home to Yours. But that will only be for my pre-order pals. So if you're getting the book, please pre-order it and have a look anyway. Read about it online. Have a look on Amazon or Booktopia as well. You can pre-order it there. It's called Unscript. When you do get the book, I hope you get something from it as well.
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0: Christian O'Connell Show. Let's see if we can construct an old school 80s playground. Now you go to modern playgrounds, you've got the nets on the on the trampoline. You've also got that springy, bouncy.
1: Yes. Oh, they've got padding to land on.
0: Yeah, yeah, no. So, you know, if any thick kids fall over, sorry, you know, they go bouncing back up. Not in our day. We did not have that pussy kind of flooring. It was hardcore.
1: Yeah.
0: You land on that on a bare knee, shrapnel.
1: Yes.
0: Oh, my God, you're picking it out for weeks. In your blood. Racing up towards your heart and your arteries. So if I was going to build from scratch, that's what we're going to do during the next half an hour. We're going to build an 80s playground from scratch. So I'm going to say the first thing you have to go on there is the metallic slide.
1: Oh, yeah.
0: Do you remember where the hell basically sealing yourself, the back of your thighs?
1: Yes.
0: Midways you slide down.
1: Yes.
0: You're going to be scraped off with a fish slice.
1: Third degree burns.
0: Yeah. It used to get so hot, even in the not that hot UK.
2: Yeah.
0: Here it must have been hell for you.
1: Absolutely sizzling.
0: Oh,
1: like
0: my
1: the back
0: God.
1: Of your legs were red. And you could even see the heat mirage coming off it
0: shimmering
1: in the summer.
0: You're right. It wasn't like a dull grey. It was shiny silver, wasn't it?
1: Absolutely, like glittering off the slide.
0: Like a chef's grill.
2: Did you have the onion sacks, Patsy? We used to have the sort of Hessian, like
0: onion sack where I'm from is a phrase from man's.
2: No, this is a literal.
0: We can't have that in the playground. Okay, we're calling the authorities. Someone's got their onion sack out. Not around the kids. Get away. We know who you are, you perv. Why are onion sacks?
2: An actual onion sack.
1: To
2: like
1: ride
2: Hessian,
1: down like a Hessian
2: yeah,
1: bag?
2: Ride, yeah, like a Hessian
1: no.
2: bag.
1: No.
0: Yeah, no,
1: are you serious?
0: No.
1: I was a kid in the 70s and 80s.
0: No,
1: we had no sacks. It was just bare flesh.
0: Honestly, the 80s were like patronized Nam. You weren't there, man.
1: Totally.
0: You weren't there.
1: Oh,
0: metallic slide.
1: Hard.
0: Bare skin.
1: Yeah.
0: Short shorts.
1: Yes.
0: Maximum skin exposure to a grill.
1: And, you know, no height sort of regulations as well. No. Some of those ladders up to the slides were so high, like two stories high.
0: All right, then. So what other things need to be on a very dangerous 80s playground? Give us a call, 13 55 22.
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0: Christian O'Connell Show. All right, so we're taking you back to the 80s when playgrounds were a hell of a lot more dangerous than they are now. We are going to build an 80s playground. What has to be in there? So the moment we started with the metallic slide, third-degree burns on a hot summer's day. Also, proper gravel and flint on the floor.
1: Yeah.
0: And where there's not that, patchy mud, scorched earth, no soft grass, just that real dry caked mud or wet mud during the winter. Just a general unpleasantness wherever you
2: look. Wherever you go,
0: Concrete, shrapnel, flint, like a war zone where there are kids playing.
1: Actually.
0: When you think about them, Pats, they were actually, it's a miracle any of us got out of the 80s.
3: It was like an obstacle course, like some sort of medieval torture
0: I think
3: device.
0: It was designed by grumpy adults that hated kids. Count planners that really, really didn't like kids and thought, we'll screw them up. All right, what needs to be there? Thank you very much for all the texts pouring in right now. What needs to be in our 80s playground? Christian, you need the tire swing treehouse. Christian, what about the, oh my God, the concrete tunnel that was half buried in the ground? Always had a puddle of mud and water inside because it was never going to dry out.
3: Yes.
0: You're right, Chris, great spot about that. You're right, half buried in the ground. Yes. What a joyless thing. Why would kids want to crawl through that, making themselves ill, drinking pond water? Christian, together with the, you're right, the metallic slides are the ones made of no longer in use plastic that would give you friction burns as opposed to the heat burns.
2: Yes, the static.
0: Christian, what about the poison-soaked, slimy green, when wet in winter, treated pine two-story fort? Minimal railing, so collarbone breaks were a common occurrence. Don't worry, there's another kid playing over there. We've got spares. Matthew, very funny. Let's take some calls. Vanessa, welcome to the show.
4: Hello,
0: Vanessa. So what has to be in our 80s dangerous playground?
4: Those big circle things that you used to stand on and hold on to, and someone would run around the outside and spin it around really fast.
1: Ah, yes.
0: Are we talking about here? Is this a merry-go-round?
2: It's sort of like, like a medieval merry-go-round. Like everyone stands on the edge of it. You're elevated.
0: Yes.
2: You hold on to the bars.
0: Yes.
2: And then you put your life in some idiot's hands.
0: Always a bigger local thug kid. Someone's older brother, wasn't it?
2: Who run and sprint around as fast as they can, trying to generate as much.
0: Yeah. Yeah. And basically, it was like hanging on for dear life.
2: Yes.
0: You'd either get flung off good luck because you'll be landing on either dry cakey mud or shrapnel or you just at the end wobbled off and threw up.
2: Yeah, the leap of faith off the thing.
0: Oh, who needed devices then?
3: It was like, you know, astronaut sort of training when they put them in that spinning thing.
0: Yeah, the centrifuge.
3: Yes, that's it.
0: Yes, that's right, Pat. It was NASA training we were doing back in the day.
5: I'm tired, man.
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0: 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His Majesty loves his tunes.
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1: Songs which have brought me joy.
0: Yep, we'll be playing artists like this. 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Plus the dance floor anthems you love.
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0: Across the far south coast, this

Christian O'Connell's show. Now, tomorrow morning, big show for us. The show turns 8 years of age. When we begin tomorrow morning's show, we will be doing, we'll start show number 1512. And as a thank you for each of those shows and the last 8 years, big thing for my family tomorrow as well, because if actually the people hadn't actually listened to the show, supported the show, and it was something completely different when I started, an English guy unknown on breakfast radio in Australia. There's no life for my wife here, my daughter as well. So tomorrow, each show is a gift. And my gift to you is the equal amount Viennettas. So it's 1,512 shows. And tomorrow morning from 6 a.m., we are giving away 1,512 Viennettas.

0: you gotta do is call in and say, give it to me, Christian, I am hungry.
1: Just so you know, we got a minimum order. Take at least 6 or none left over. The clock is ticking, it's over to you. Call now, 135522.
2: Wow, it's an answer, 1512. I prefer that way rather than 1512. 1512, like Beverly Hills 90210.
3: Exactly.
2: That is great work, Creo.
3: Thank you.
2: Very good. So we have all the Viennettas. 1512 Viennettas between two radio stations in Melbourne and in Sydney. There are freezers everywhere. Pete has been running this. Intern Pete. Good morning, Pete.
4: 23 hours and 48 minutes to go, Australia. We are counting down to Viennetta Day.
2: Happy birthday,
4: Christian.
2: I reckon we'll have given away by tomorrow morning, this time tomorrow morning, what, maybe 100 of them?
3: We better.
4: Minimum, for sure, Yeah, I'm also hoping we do give away a lot of them as well because we've only got so many staff here at the radio station as well for leftovers.
2: All right, so what is the latest? When we spoke about this 2 days ago, Pete, we were trying to get hold of freezers. We've got the freezers. We've got all the Viennettas. There are actually some in the studio in these big... It's actually a slab of Viennetta.
4: Yeah, absolutely. Major Viennetta update here this morning, ladies and gentlemen. Of course, yesterday or the day before, we said, look, you can only get a minimum... Sorry, not only, but you get a minimum of 5. We're not just going to give one away. The major update is as they arrived late last night, I can confirm they are going to be packets of 6 because they come in a 6-pack, okay? So this is very important news. So you don't just get 5, you get 6.
2: Wow, this is a major Viennetta update.
4: Yes.
2: So it's multiples of 6 as well.
4: That's right, absolutely.
2: Because we've got a family on over 13 kids.
3: Well, you're getting 18.
2: Wow, you're right, actually. We're not breaking up any of these 6-packs.
4: That's great. So just to be clear, we've got 93 kilos of ice cream at radio stations across the country as we speak right now. In equation, that's about 1 adult rhino, 2 grand pianos, 15 kangaroos, 33 golden retrievers. So there's a lot of stats there to play around with Viennettas if we run out of things to talk about. But look, this is very, very exciting. I can tell you, big shout out to Streets, by the way, because they ended up supplying the freezers, which I didn't think to ask them in the first place. I thought, well, you've got lots of ice cream.
2: That's a good idea. I mean, yeah, they're the experts in this. They make this stuff.
4: Oh, no, I was exploring ice rinks and all sorts of stuff, and maybe we could borrow. But, hey, let's just ask the people that actually own the product. So that's all sorted. We have freezer space. We are ready to go tomorrow morning. Viennettas, baby.
2: All right, so the way we see this happen, so it's 1512 Viennettas for 1512 radio shows over the last 8 years. So it starts tomorrow morning at 6 a.m., and then by Friday, 10 a.m., when we say goodbye, they all need to have gone.
4: Yes, every single one of them.
2: No, every single one of them has to go. We need the office space back next week as well. All right,
4: so you
2: can join the Viennetta wait list right now. Give us a call. Don't forget, don't even call up if you want one or two. It's at least 6 of these. Are we allowed to have can we have a slab as well?
3: Yeah, sure. I mean, are we allowed to go early? It's not our birthday yet.
2: No, you can't do that. Come on, this is our Christmas Eve.
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0: Christian O'Connell show. So I moved here 8 years ago, and tomorrow, 8 years of this show to celebrate. As we begin tomorrow morning at 6 a.m., show number 1512, we give to you all those shows back in Viennetta's. I can't believe we're actually doing this. Pete, how do you fancy taking one to WA?
1: I can do that. I can do whatever needs to be done. Yes. Absolutely. We got...
0: Yes, someone wants one. They're listening to us, and Becky is a big fan of the show, but she is over in WA. She wants a six-pack. How... not we, actually. How are you going to get it there, Pete? Fire up your mum's Holden.
1: No, we can do that. A few ice packs, I think, will be good. And I've got one of those plug-in Eskies that goes into the old cigarette lighter as well. So we are good to go. It's going to WA. There's no question about it.
0: Becky is in, you might want to start putting it in Google Maps, Mandurah, WA. Becky wants a six-pack. Becky, we'll work it out. We will get you the six-pack. Here is Rio's birthday Viennetta song.

0: you gotta do is call in and say, give it to me, Christian, I am hungry.
1: Just so you know, we got a minimum order. Take at least 6 to a none left over. The clock is ticking, it's over to you. Call now, 135522.
2: Very, very good. One of your finest ones, Rio. Christian, are you the reason I couldn't get a Viennetta in Woolies last night? Yeah, we got them all. I don't reckon there are any left in this great country.
3: We're hoarding them.
2: Christian, I'd love some Vettas. I know, listen, I know in this country you shorten everything. No, come on, give them their full name. For the staff at my school, we just raised $10,000 for Cancer Council yesterday, so it'll be a nice treat to some of the staff to work very hard. Jerry Penny, yes, we'll definitely give you some. Simone is on the line now. Good morning, Simone. Hello?
4: Hello, Christian. Simone. How are you? Can you get me butter ice cream?
2: Yes, we can. You've got to have at least six.
4: Yeah, I need at least six. I've got a family of five. So
2: you've got a family of five. So what, three kids?
4: Yeah, three kids.
2: And how old are they?
4: They're all adults, but they're all living at home, and they would be really excited to have lots of ice cream.
2: In my mind, I've got the image of, like, stepbrothers in the house, you know, like grown men. Oh, Mum, the Viennetta's here yet from the radio show.
3: How old's the oldest one, Simone? Yeah.
4: 27.
2: Ooh, this is
3: come
2: great.
3: On now.
2: No, come on. Wow. House prices these days, I get it. Simone, we'll send you a six pack.
4: That would be fabulous. Thank you very much.
2: All right, thanks for listening to the show. Lil? Hello? All right, let's drop Lil. Let's try somebody else. Give us a call now. The Viennetta waitlist is open. 13:55:22. Let's try Joe now. Morning, Joe. Welcome to the show.
5: Good morning, Christian. Happy birthday.
2: Well, I can't accept that for tomorrow, but thank you, Joe. Now, how many do you want and why?
5: We're moving house after a long, long battle of trying to secure this new place. We're finally moving next week, and all my four kids and their partners and grandkids are all coming over for our last meal in the house after 24 years.
2: Oh, right. It's kind of like a last supper in the house.
5: Exactly right, yes.
2: And those disciples would have had a better last supper if they had delicious Viennetta. That's all that's missing from those pictures. I was about to say photos, they were pictures, actually. Joe, yes, you can have some for the last supper.
5: Oh, fantastic. Thank you very much, Christian and team.
2: Pleasure. I hope the move goes well.
5: Thank you.
2: We're trying Lil again. We're going back. We never leave a quarter down. Lil.
6: Good morning.
2: There
6: how are
2: she
6: you?
2: Is. Lil. Okay, and you want some Viennettas?
6: Yeah, I do. I volunteer every week at a local aged care facility for isolated old people. And, you know, they love gold, and I would really love to bring them some Viennettas, bring up morale.
2: Oh, my God. What a lovely thing to do and go and help, especially the isolated elderly as well. That bless you for doing that. Yes. I mean, how many are there?
6: I think there's about 50 that live there.
2: What do you mean you think? Do a head count when you get there, Lil. You can't have them going missing, mate.
3: That's about true.
2: Well, we know they could be wandering the streets.
6: Yeah, I have to do a stock take.
2: You do. You have to do a stock take. You're right. Well, let's then say there's 50. Now, these are only multiples of six.
6: Of six.
2: My maths is terrible. So how many slabs
3: that? Eight. If they want there's one enough, each, six eights are 48.
2: You can't have any of the old people go missing. Give them an extra.
3: 54.
2: Yes.
3: We'll give you 9.
2: Okay, yes. So highest order so far.
6: Wow.
2: All right, Lil, you're in. Okay, we're going to give you 54 Viennettas.
6: Thank you so much.
2: And please do that head count later on today.
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0: Christian O'Connell Show. Christian, happy 8-year birthday for tomorrow. We here at HMAS Penguin love the show. The big boats.
1: You're kidding.
0: Wowee.
1: Wow.
0: I have a great command team here that would really love some Viennettas. He's going to have to get a little dirigible and chuck, and get it over to you guys. Yes, how many do you need, Jack? This is a lovely message from Joe. Christian Viennetta holds the most magical place in my Christmas memories. Every year, my brother and I made absolutely sure it found its way onto our family shopping list because no festive celebration was complete without its gracing our table. The moment of slicing through those gorgeous chocolate layers, pure joy. It's really hard because young kids now won't understand this really was a forbidden pleasure, wasn't it? And I would even say you could even guarantee you'd get it on your birthday.
2: Yes, that's special.
0: There was no guarantee you were hoped, but you didn't know. Now I'd love to share some, Christian, if seeing as you have so many, with incredible staff at Giant Steps Sydney, an extraordinary team who pour their hearts into supporting children with autism every single day. They deserve something truly special, and nothing is special more than Australia's most iconic ice cream dessert. Please, can we make some new memories together with these special kids? Joe, how many you need? You can have them. Absolutely. All right, yesterday, Rio and I went on a secret road trip. We're telling next Tuesday why we were in Queensland. Mm. And it was a fantastic time. We were checking out a pub, the Save Our Pub. But anyway, when we were at Brisbane Airport waiting for our flight back, something happened which has never, ever happened to me before. Has it ever happened to you before?
2: Never.
0: I felt ashamed.
1: I did.
0: They called Rio and I's name over the speakers at Brisbane Airport. Now, where were we? We were at the bar.
2: Yeah, I thought you were omitting a crucial detail as to what...
0: You have to give context.
2: It was 4 p.m., Patsy. That was the time
0: No, it was
2: started.
0: Actually 3:52 p.m. And I thought we've got time for another sneaky, another sneaky 4X.
2: I went to the bathroom. I was like, I'm going to the bathroom. And then when
0: at
2: I come
0: 3:53.
2: Back... 3:55. I said, we got to go straight away after.
0: Just smash these back. Hydrate. I always say hydrate before you fly.
2: I come back. There's two huge pints of beer.
0: They were pots or schooners, as small
2: not,
0: as they were.
2: Not,
0: Zip it. They were small amounts. Small amounts. That's all they had there.
3: Of beer.
0: And so we were chugging them back, and then suddenly, I said to Rhea, "Oh God, that's not us, is it?" And then we are still searching for two passengers, Riordan Lee and Christian O'Connell. I said, "Oh my God, that's us." We then have to sprint bellies with our two beers, running down to get on the plane. I was so ashamed.
2: I was, and you have the walk of shame when you get into the actual airport, and everyone's looking at you, knowing, "Hey, you're holding us."
0: Yeah. Plus, they saw us just sprint as well from the bar.
2: We were only 5 minutes late, though. They were really running a tight
0: They're
2: ship.
0: They're hotting it up there. They run a tight ship. So anyway, we want your stories today. Why were they calling your name over the speakers? A couple of years ago, we were blessed with an amazing story. On a Wednesday, actually, for What Are the Odds? A great man, Arvind Singh. The case of not one, but two... Arvind Singh.
4: I was flying over from Fiji into Melbourne and wandering around the duty-free shop at the Nandi International Airport. There's an announcement over the intercom goes, passenger by the name of Arvind Singh, please report to the Jetstar counter. So I head off to the counter, and guess what? There's another Arvind Singh by the same name, and he's also flying over from Fiji into Melbourne.
0: One of the greatest What Are the Odds Ever.
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0: Christian O'Connell show. We're looking for your mum sayings, mumisms. Diane's got the classic because I said so. My mum still says to me, we'll say something and I'll challenge you. She go, but I'm your mum. And I'm like, yeah, you can't hang on to that. That doesn't mean anything.
1: Now you can play that card.
0: But I'm your mum. Where are we going to go with this?
1: They're my tracksuit. So,
0: still haven't got them, Rio. Marion, eat it or go without. Lois has got, I'm not telling you again. Shauna has got, don't make me turn this car around. Make me turn this car around. It's a Hall of Famer. That's on Go Island. Rhea, what have you got? Classic mum sayings.
1: My mum, I don't know if this was an Alison Lee original. I've never heard it. But when we got home from school, we'd sit around the dinner table and she'd say, all right, who was naughty, who was nice, and who have I got to bash? And
0: that was what?
2: Oh, my word.
1: So I guess she was asking, you know, who was nice to you? If anyone was naughty, she was going to go down there and sort them
0: How
1: out for
0: funny
1: us.
0: Though. That's great. What about yours, Patsy? You got legendary mum.
2: Mum's funny. She would say, do you know your beeswax? Well, why don't you mind it? So if you're being
0: yeah,
2: too
0: my
2: nosy.
0: Yeah, my mum used to say that too, yeah. Yeah. What was it about your beeswax? Was it a lot of mum sayings about beeswax?
2: What's it got to do with not minding your own business?
0: Yeah, mind your own beeswax. Yeah.
2: And the other thing, if you had like a snooty sort of impression on your face, she'd say, careful. The wind will change and you'll be stuck that way.
0: Do you remember also, I guess a derivative of Mind Your Own Beeswax, that guy there thinks he's the bee's knees.
2: Oh, yes.
0: I used to think, they must have amazing knees. Bees. And I was in traffic and I was just like, what was so amazing about bee's knees? I don't know where the thought came from.
2: No.
0: But I'm like, I must Google that when I get back or ask ChatGPT about the legendary status. Is it well deserved of bee's knees? They even have them.
1: I need to know.
2: And they'd be hairy, I reckon.
1: Get David Attenborough on the line.
0: But do you remember that phrase? He's always like, oh, that guy thinks he's the bee's knees, doesn't he? Kanan, what about your mum?
3: My mum would always, forever and ever, say, God got ya. So if you did something that was like a bit naughty and then karma hit you, she'd be like, yeah, God got ya.
0: He's a vengeful God then, is he? It's like John Wick.
3: Kind of like that'll teach you, don't do it again. So she always would do that.
0: That sounds like an action movie I would actually see.
1: Yes.
0: God got ya. God on ya. That'd be the Aussie version.
1: Yes, yeah.
3: And she was very, very lax. So my mum was first a nurse before she became a teacher. And so the thing that she would always say to us is, you'll live.
0: Yeah, my mum, you're right.
3: I
0: would it take for it to not be said that? If even I went in like bleeding out, you'll live. Let's get some TCP and some Vicks on that.
3: I once stood on a rusty nail and it went right through my foot.
1: Oh my God.
0: Oh, that explains a lot, doesn't it?
3: My brother carried me up the stairs.
0: Nope, hello.
3: Oh, sorry.
0: Yeah, again, the rusty nail got in the blood and he fell off your own microphone. I thought you were doing like a remix there.
3: And my brother carried me up the stairs and I was screaming and she's like, it's fine, you'll live. Oh. And I got into this dead old bath. I did live and I was fine.
0: Well, thank you for the update, yeah. Do you want to get that phone? Oh, your amateur hour out there. These are the show producers with their phones not on silent. Come on, team.
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0: Christian O'Connell Show. We're looking for your mum sayings today. There's a common thread between most of these. Turns out mum sayings, classic mum sayings, normally involve the threat of impending physical acts of violence.
1: Yes.
0: That you cannot say today, and nor should you have been able to say back then. But I just wonder how you wouldn't even go, hey, that's awful. Yeah. You would just go, oh, fair enough.
1: Actually, that reminds me. If we couldn't find something, my mum would go, did you have a boy look? And if I can find it, I get to belch you.
0: Yeah. Kids now will be like, wait, what? But all of us like, yeah, that's how it was.
1: Yeah, it's a good deal.
0: Yeah, Christian, my mum used to say, I'll kick your bum till your back teeth rattle.
2: Oh, wow.
1: Like WWF wrestlers or something.
0: Yeah. Christian, my classic mum saying is, this is why we can't have nice things.
1: Oh, yeah.
0: Yeah, normally someone got stains, spilled. Well, so we can't have nice things.
2: Yes.
0: If you ask my mum if she knew where something was, she would say, is my face red? Well, it's not up my bum then.
1: I've never heard that.
0: Nor
1: have I. That's amazing.
0: And if you did a terrible job cleaning up, she would go, Blind Freddy could do a better job.
1: Yes.
0: We never knew who Blind Freddy was. Poor old Blind Freddy. Did he live in squalor? Nathan, thank you very much. If we hurt ourselves doing something, my mum would say, well, that's what the fairies did to you, as if it was some sort of act of punishment. What do you think this is? Bush week?
1: Oh, yes. Yeah.
0: Getting that a lot. And this classic too, if you don't stop crying, I'll give you something to cry about. That's one of the worst. That's sinister, isn't it?
2: Yes.
0: That's just awful thing to say. You know, you would think almost like parents back in the day didn't like children, own or others. If it's not one of you, it's the other one, about me and my brother. Christian, another one of my mum's classics was, if we cut ourselves and we were bleeding, she would always go, well, it's a long way from your heart, so it's fine. Christian, my mum regularly used to warn us not to sit on cold concrete or we'd get hemorrhoids. That's Shane in Sydney. Yeah, do we find out, Rio, about the bee's knees?
1: Yes.
0: The classic mumism, oh, that guy thinks he's the bee's knees. What was so great about bee's knees?
1: Well, apparently bees store their best pollen in a sack near their knee.
0: Oh, I see.
1: So strutting around like you've got the best pollen in your sack.
0: Got the nectar in your knees. It's all fun and games till someone gets hurt.
1: Yes.
0: The other one was, you have someone's eye out with that. Christian, whatever, I want to know how to spell a word. My mum would say, go and look it up in the dictionary. Problem was, I didn't know how to spell it, so I wouldn't know how to look it up in the bloody dictionary.
1: Point. Great.
0: That watertight logic there, Chris. Morning team, my mum would say, come over here so I can hit you. My mum used to say that as well.
1: Yeah.
0: I'm too tired, long day at work. Come here so I can hit you.
2: Don't make me.
0: Yeah. A lazy psycho, my mum. The classic, wait till your father gets home.
2: Oh, yes.
0: Again, the threat of impending
2: terrifying.
0: Violence.
2: Terrifying.
0: Yes. When I would ask my mum what's for dinner, she would always say, shit with sugar.
2: Yeah, my aunt used to say that.
0: You're kidding, I've never heard that.
2: She was sick of the kids asking, Mum, what's for tea? So she'd say, poop with sugar on top.
0: Thank you for editing that.
2: Thank you.
0: A polite lady. Christian, my mum used to say, I put you on this earth, I'll take you off it.
2: Yes.
3: And take me apart.
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0: Christian O'Connell Show. Save Our Pub. This is the big week we've been looking forward to because this week, five pubs getting $5,000 each. Kelly, good news. Yes. You're one of the winners.
1: Are you serious?
0: I am serious. Oh. It's not even open yet. You really need the $5,000 you've got. Your goal is to be ready for Christmas. People coming home for Christmas to have a drink at your place. You really need the $5,000. You're a deserved winner.
1: Oh, thank you so much, Christian, and all the team at Gold and Forex. This is the actually the first bit of money that has come in the project. Everything else has just been like, whoop, whoop, whoop, whoop.
0: Yeah, a money pit. You brought a pub that's a money pit. I'm happy that you've got some money coming in before you open, fingers crossed, at the end of the year.
1: Yeah, that'll be so fantastic. We'll have to give the carpet cleaning mold guys a call and tell them the good news.
0: Make that the next call. Once you told the husband some good news, some money is coming in. And I don't know if you heard, we had a lot of messages of support for what you and your husband are taking on and trying to give the community what they really need and all communities need is a place for us to gather and get together, which is this great pub. And so I really hope someone offered to build your website for free. Did you hear about that?
1: I did hear about that. That's fantastic news. It's been fantastic. We've had quite a few messages of people offering support and help since it went out on the station. It's been so good. Like, we've got a lot of local support, so it's nice to get the word out so much further and wider as well. So
0: we just need to get you a free roof. Can we go on Marketplace? Is anyone selling an old roof they don't need anymore?
1: I think I'm selling an old roof I don't need.
0: No, not a shit old roof I don't need anymore.
1: They've actually got a batten over the top of the roof because it's got spray-on insulation that sticks the sheets to the battens, which is fantastically difficult for them.
0: Wonderful.
1: So I'm hoping they can probably get that
0: when you open that can be like a feature, basically. You know.
1: Yeah.
0: Make that a thing you're known for.
1: Yeah.
0: I mean, come for the food and hospitality, but really stay for the batten-down roof.
1: Yeah, exactly. Yeah, well, we're hoping it'll be a bit more than that. It opens out onto the Grand Ridge Rail Trail, which is absolutely beautiful, little 13K rail trail.
0: Like
1: e-bikes operating, so you can book your lunch and a beer and an e-bike and just really enjoy.
0: That's a great idea. This is stunning. Yeah. Where you guys are, that is a beautiful part of Victoria. It's beautiful there.
1: Yeah, it's amazing. Every single road you drive into the town is just like rolling dairy country. It's gorgeous. Yeah. Well, needs a good new pub.
0: And what we really want to do is over the next couple of months, if there's any extra help you need the show support, me to get the word out about anything you do, I really want to track how you guys are doing. I really would love to help you be open for Christmas. I think it's a great goal to have that.
1: Oh, that's fantastic. Thanks so much for your support, Christian. We're working on a line of merch, trying to get a bit more income that way, perhaps like a bit of a fundraiser's brew with another friend that we have that works in a different brewery. So fingers crossed. But yeah, there's lots of ways to support.
0: I'd love also, if you are opening for Christmas, maybe me and the team, we always have our Christmas sort of team drinks. We'll head out your way.
1: Oh, we would love that. I can put that together.
0: All right. Well, listen, well done. You're a deserved winner. Let's get you ready for Christmas.
1: Thank you so much. Thank you.
0: All right, Kelly, good luck to you and your husband and the dream project, the Grand Ridge Project. Good luck. Let's hope you're ready for Christmas.
1: Thank you.
0: All right. Take care, Kelly. Well done.
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I woke last night to the sound of thunder. How far off, I sat and wondered. Started humming a song from 1962. Ain't it funny how the night moves? When you just don't seem to

0: 2EC's On This Day. Winding back the clock on world events every weekday in the Brekkie Bar. 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
1: This ain't no disco. It ain't no country club either. This is LA. All I wanna do is have a little...

0: Christian O'Connell's show. We did have 1,512 Viennettas for all of the last 8 years' worth of shows, which is 1,512. Rio, what are the scores and the doors?
1: I have good news, everybody. We are over the halfway mark.
0: Well done, well done.
1: 802 Viennettas given away.
0: How many to go?
1: 750.
0: Let's just say that, 750.
1: Ish.
0: Christian, I work for Riverina Milk, and I'm one of the 18-day drivers delivering fresh milk all over Melbourne's cafes, restaurants, schools. It's freezing today in these fridge trucks, and morning we're going to get soaked today as well. Please show us some love. Can we have 18, one each for our day drivers? Ian Silk, yes. Retro dinner Sunday night, Christian, of apricot chicken. Oh, I used to love that.
2: Yeah.
0: And you know what goes with that? Viennetta. Of course, Joe Siggers, one of the daily stars on the Time Waits. In fact, Joe won yesterday.
1: She did?
0: Yeah. Christian, I'm Jess. I'm a nurse. I work at a GP clinic. We've been getting smashed over the last few weeks. Taking care of everyone. A couple of Viennettas would be lovely for the staff. You can have six. Christian, listen to you and Rhea trying to do maths reminds me of the teacher in Willy Wonka. When he is working out what percentage of Wonka bars the kids have bought.
2: Yes.
0: And when Charlie Bucket says he only bought one bar, the teacher couldn't work it out. All right, today's time waster, we are looking for your ice cream movies. Mm. Keeping up with the theme, ice cream movies. We got a family pass to Disney on Ice. Disney on Ice presents Magic in the Stars coming to a city near you this month and July. Tickets at ticketek.com.au. Ice cream movies.
1: Yes.
0: I mean, look, it's no Viennetta, but Haagen-Dazs is nice, isn't it? Do you remember Haagen-Dazs?
1: Yes, in German. Yeah.
0: Top Haagen-Dazs.
1: Bronze.
0: Apocalypso Now.
1: Very, very good. Gold.
0: Ben and Jerry Maguire.
1: Gold.
0: V for
1: Viennetta.
0: You got it. On brand, on walls,
1: Ripple
0: on me.
1: Gold.
0: Wow, that's one of the highest ones this year, Mr. Wonka. This one's terrible, but I'm going to read it out anyway because I went to the effort of coming up with it.
1: Sure.
0: The Paddle Pop Identity.
1: That's not anything. Bronze.
0: Kill Bubble O'Bill.
1: Gold.
0: Who could do such a thing? There will be Choc Tops.
1: Bronze.
0: Oh, people love it. The Paddle Pop Identity. Still the same. Okay, no movement. Rhea, what have you got?
1: Field of Creams. What's out there on that field? Delicious
0: creamy
1: ice cream.
0: Oh, no, right, okay. Yeah, bronze.
1: Mad Maxibon.
0: Oh, that's very good. Stellar work. Gold.
1: Scoop Dreams. Like Hoop Dreams.
0: Yeah, yeah.
1: I feel like you didn't get that.
0: Yeah, I got it.
1: Street Spray Love. We love the Streets
0: You're
1: family,
0: right.
1: Don't we?
0: Triple gold. Triple gold. Still fancy.
1: And finally, not Pinocchio. No, no, no, no.
0: No, no.
1: Pistachio.
0: What, flavour?
1: Yeah.
2: No.
1: That's the best ice cream.
0: No. You lied there, like Pinocchio, saying it was funny.
1: The man with two brain freezers. Oh, I ate it too quickly.
0: Oh, yeah, silver. All right, what have you got then? Ice cream movies, text me 0475-031043.
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0: Christian O'Connell Show. Time waste today. We had to do it. Ice cream movies up for grabs. Family pass to Disney on ice. Rio, you ready to mark?
1: Let's go.
0: Children of the Cornetto.
1: Silver.
0: Well done, Tara McKenzie. Very good. Hagen Dazed and Confused.
1: Silver.
0: Hagen Das Boot.
1: Gold.
0: Oh, that was the one to do. Well done, Paul in Coowee Rock.
1: Wow.
0: Yay,
1: wow.
0: Finally, first gold of the year.
2: Well,
0: big moment. Wow. Look at our little boy all growing up there. Zach and Mimi make a gay time.
1: Prompt.
0: A lot of these. Chris, my name's Rachel. I work at two veterinary hospitals. I'd love to share some Viennetta with all the people I work with. Please, can we have 24? Yes. You work so hard doing what you do. Thank you very much. All the vets listening right now as well. Christian, my name's Kevin. I recently had a heart transplant.
2: Oh.
0: January the 30th this year, after living... I didn't know this was actually possible. Living with a mechanical heart for 18 months.
2: Wow.
0: I would love, as a thank you, to give all the people who've been supporting me a Viennetta each. I need around 18 to cover everyone. Thank you very much. Kevin, yes, yes, yes. And I hope you're feeling well. That's an incredible story. Justin, about a sunny boy.
1: Oh, gold.
0: Edward Cornetto hands.
1: Silver.
0: Christian and I work at Soil Test Express. If you need your soil testing expressly, go to Soil Test Express. We have five poor souls working out in the rain and wind today.
1: Oh.
0: They're testing that soil ASAP. Working their little butts off. I'd love to give them a little treat. Oh, what, when they come in wet and cold? Yeah, how about some Viennetta? Oh,
1: it's cold.
0: Warm my hands. Oh, frostbite's no laughing matter. Why would the man on the radio do this? Christian, I'll be the best boss ever. Will you? Yes, you can have seven. That's from Tracy Dunn. Christian, I'm a brand new listener to the show as of last week. A refugee like intern Pete.
1: Hey, oh, welcome.
3: Piper Pete.
0: From the K&J show, now firmly on the bright side of the dial. Can I have 12 Viennettas? Yes, Jimmy, you can. Finding Neapolitan.
1: Gold.
0: Well done. John Lick.
1: Gold.
0: John Lick is going to take some meeting. Sean Clissold. He came with that one. To connoisseur with love. To connoisseur with love.
1: Silver plus.
0: Me, myself, and ice cream.
1: Silver.
0: Scooby-Doo.
1: Gold.
0: Oh, that's very good, Andrew. Choppenheimer.
1: Gold.
0: Well done, Adrian. Neapolitan Dynamite.
1: Gold.
0: Oh, wait, there's a reference.
1: Great movie.
0: Mission Impopsicle.
1: You know what? That worked.
0: Yeah, Laurel.
1: Silver plus.
0: Good work. Christian, Masters of the Universe turns to Masters of the Viennetta. We have to give it gold.
1: Gold. Gold.
0: Hey, come on, put some conviction gold. In that voice.
1: Gold, sorry.
0: Sounds a question mark gold. When it should be exclamation mark.
1: It is. Gold.
0: Soft serving Private Ryan.
1: Silver.
0: The Twilight Cone.
1: Silver.
0: Christian, my son has spent 104 days in NICU.
2: Aww.
0: That is neonatal intensive care. He needs some Viennetta. I don't think he needs Viennetta right now. If he's in you need Viennetta.
1: Yeah.
0: Yes, you can have some. I hope he's okay and I hope he's coming home very soon. John, Das Scoop.
1: Oh, gold.
0: Ben and Jerry make a porno. Enough with the porno ones. Please, come on, grow up. These are new K&J listeners. Old mate intern Pete's brought over. We need to do some onboarding with them. The Fast and Flurious.
1: Silver.
0: The Good, the Bad, and the Viennetta.
1: That's gold.
0: No doubt. No doubt. No doubt. No doubt.
1: No doubt.
0: Who said doubt? All right, who's winning today?
1: You know what? He's been a loyal servant of the show.
0: Yes.
1: Paul from Coowee Rock.
0: Honestly, no man's had any more bronzers or... He's emailed the other day saying he's had 17 ungraded. Oh, boy, on today of all days. Today of all days. Yes, and we'll also send you, Paul, as a long-suffering listener of this show, hearing us ungrade his poor efforts every day, we'll send you and your wife a slab of 6 Viennettas as well. How many Viennettas have we given away? We are going to be coming back tomorrow morning at 6 with a load more Viennettas.
1: 973 Viennettas given away.
0: You just made that up.
1: Yeah,
0: well, I know you did.
1: I can't calculate while I'm doing the time waste.
0: Well, hang on. What about the old Chuckle Sisters that's out there eating popcorn right now? Chuckle Sisters, what number are we at?
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0: Sorry, 869%.
2: No, 50. 886 Viennettas, which is 59%.
0: Well done. That's great. Go 40% to go. So, yes, tomorrow morning at 6, we'll still be giving away the Viennettas.
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0: This Week in Music, this afternoon at 3. 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
11: Well, hello there, Amanda. It's Friday. Yay.
12: Friday.
11: You know what we like on a Friday?
12: Tell me.
11: Well, we've got a lot of cool stuff coming up, but Friday feels the FFS sessions.
12: I always get nervous when you say
11: Friday
12: that.
11: Feels sessions.
12: They're not the FFS sessions. It's like saying ATM machine.
11: Okay, well, look, you know, you're really killing the vibe.
12: But I get nervous when you say FFS.
11: Well, FFS to what you're saying.
12: It stands for Friday Feels Session.
11: Yes, my FFS is directly at you. But last week, people are raving about Pete Murray. Seen that?

0: great again.
1: Man.
2: To sit here and watch him play, it was amazing. And also, he didn't look us in the eyeballs when he sang, which was good.
1: I'm thinking about that. What do we do? Because in the studio, when the artist performs, it's you, me, Jemwei Rai, and he's just scrolling on his phone while the artist is performing.
2: Where do you look? I've always wondered.
1: Where do we look? What I try to do is just, you know, get that look like this.
2: With your eyes closed.
1: I'd imagine it'd be the same if you were at an orgy. Where do you look? Just aim for the forehead.
2: I'm making a cup of tea either way.
1: Anyway, Friday feels today.
2: We have somebody else who'll be joining us.
1: Quite excited.
2: Keep it as a surprise.
1: Okay, good. Also coming up, your chance to win a Citizen watch, a brilliant watch, jonesyandamanda.com.au. If you can register, it's not too late to get a part of that. Instagram makes its return, and we can't do anything until we do the Fast Five. Jonesy and Amanda driving you home.
3: To EC.

0: Hello there, it's Jonesy Demanda driving you home this Friday afternoon. Double demerits have kicked in because it's the long weekend coming up for some states and not others.
1: Oh,
0: I know you've got that face.
1: Why don't we have double demerits every day so I know where we are with it? I'm going to petition to the government for
0: you want to
1: exactly
0: bring back
1: that.
0: The guy with the red flag walking in front of your car. Except you'd be going, out of the way, little man. Let's get into the Fast Five.
2: How fast can this thing go?
3: Faster than the speed of light.
4: Jonesy and Demanders.
5: Fast Five.
0: Five questions. Can you go all the way and answer all five questions correctly? If you do that, Amanda
1: will
0: say.
1: Speaking of cars, if you answer question five correctly, a $250 fuel voucher. Very
0: nice.
1: Handy.
0: Matt is in Doncaster. Hello, Matthew.
6: Hey, guys. How are you?
0: What sort of car do you drive, Matt?
6: I've got a tiny little Fiat 500 that's had for 10 years.
0: Oh, but an old Fiat or a new Fiat?
6: It's kind of new. It's 2014. Not old enough to be full.
0: Jim, why Rose got one of those cars?
7: Yeah, I have in a bath.
1: You have a bath?
7: No, it's called in a bath. It's like a Fiat, but with a...
0: Yeah, it's pretty special.
1: Oh, that's the brand of it, the breed of it.
7: Yeah.
1: Oh.
0: Whatever happened to that car that Amanda and I gave you?
7: I sold it for parts.
1: They're going to do the same with us when we leave.
0: We got Ryan a car, but it had pictures of us all over
1: it. He sort of did it as a bit of a joke. And he sold it. Question number one here
0: for
1: you,
0: Matt. That's gratitude.
1: What's the name of the donkey in Winnie the Pooh?
6: Eeyore.
1: Eeyore.
0: Let's play Monster Mash, Matt.
8: Let's kick off this Monster Mash.
1: Matt, we've mashed two songs together. Can you tell us what they are?

0: quite the mash.
1: Kind of works. Do you know what the songs are, Matt?
2: Was it Super Freak?
1: Yep, that's one.
2: And Beds on Fire?
1: No.
0: Oh. No, not Sex on Fire. Gaylene is in Kingswood. Hello, Gaylene.
3: Hello, how are you going?
0: Good, good. What sort of car do you drive, Gaylene?
3: I knew you'd laugh at this. A Camry Hybrid SX.
0: I'm not laughing at your Camry Hybrid.
1: I tell you what, I reckon $250 fuel voucher will last you a
0: forever.
1: Long time.
0: I was hoping, being in Kingswood, you would drive around in a Kingswood.
3: Well, no. I think maybe my dad used to, I think.
0: Yeah. They're rare on the ground these days. You don't see them anymore.
1: Well, look,
3: no,
1: we're
3: you
1: playing,
3: don't, hardly ever.
1: We're playing Monster Mash.
0: Amanda doesn't like talking about classic cars.
1: I don't mind it. It's not my thing.
0: Mm. What's your favourite Australian classic car then?
1: Who's? Are you asking me?
0: No, you. Amanda. Oh, come on.
1: Well, it's like me saying to you, what's your favourite song on the Tapestry album of Carole King?
0: Circle Game?
1: Is there such a song as Circle Game?
0: It's a great song. Okay, after you.
1: Question two. We've mashed two songs together. We know one of them is Super Freak by Rick James. What's the other one? Okay.

0: Do you know Gaylene?
1: MC Hammer?
0: Say again.
2: No, not MC Hammer, Gaylene.
0: No.
1: No, the old version.
2: Yeah. We already answered that.
0: We've already got Super Freak by Rick James. It's the other song we need.
2: And
0: not
2: we'll come
0: Tapestry.
2: Back.
0: We're not going to play the Tapestry album.
2: Do you want to play the Tapestry
0: album? Sounds like you do.
2: I love the Tapestry album.
0: I'm surprised. I'm glad.
2: It's a great album.
0: Pleased to hear it.
2: You remember it in Love Actually, when old mate cheats on his missus and then gives her the album.
0: That
2: wasn't Tapestry.
0: No, it wasn't. It was Joni Mitchell.
2: Oh, it was Joni Mitchell. Maybe I was thinking of that.
0: Yeah.
2: Yeah, Circle Game was Joni Mitchell, I think.
0: Oh, yeah. No, yeah. I thought it must have been a song I hadn't heard of from
2: you. Yeah, no. What's on Tapestry?
0: Well, Tapestry.
2: Yep.
0: And other
2: songs.
0: And
2: there's another big one in there.
0: I Feel the Earth Move.
2: Is it on Tapestry?
0: I think so. Let's wrap this up and play a song.
2: Okay. It's Jonesy and Amanda driving you home for Jam Nation.
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1: How fast can this thing go?
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4: Fast Five.
0: We're into the Fast Five. I just want to clear up what I said before. Circle Game is a totally different album from Joni Mitchell. Tapestry was Carole King.
5: I knew that. You didn't have to clear it up. I said that.
0: I just felt that, because, you know, Circle Game's a great song.
5: But is that All My Life?
0: No, that's Harry Chapin.
5: But then what's Circle Game? It's I've Looked at Life.
0: No, that's
5: from
0: both sides now.
5: Yeah, so what's Circle Game?
0: Circle Game is, and the seasons, they go round and round, and the painted ponies go up and down.
5: That wasn't in Love, Actually, was
0: no,
5: it?
0: No, yes, I know that.
5: Have you said anything that's correct?
0: Well, it takes a big man to admit when he's wrong.
5: Yeah.
0: I'm not a big man.
5: We don't have time for you to do all the
0: Brett has joined us in Darwin. Hello, Brett.
6: Hey, how you going, guys?
0: Very well.
5: Hi, Brett.
0: Brett, what sort of car do you drive?
6: It's a little Honda.
0: What's it? Yeah.
6: It's a Honda Jazz.
0: Oh, the Honda Jazz. Well, $250 worth of fuel, you'll be able to, I know, drive from the Territory to Sydney and back.
6: That'll do me a whole year.
0: Easy.
5: Nice work, Brett. Now, let's see how we can go here. We're playing Monster Mash.
7: Let's kick off this Monster Mash.
8: Yeah, let's make it up.
5: One of these songs is Super Freak by Rick James. What's the other song, Brett? Okay.

0: made one mistake.
1: Do you know what it is?
2: Sounds like Psycho Killer.
1: Yes, it is by the Talking Heads. Okay.
0: Approximately, Brett, how many objects are in the British Museum's collection? This is multiple choice, or you could just swing it.
1: No, given the multiple choice.
0: A, 80,000. B, 800,000. Or C, 8 million.
1: How many objects in the British Museum?
2: There's a lot of those funny people over there. So I'd go 8 million, I think.
1: It is 8 million.
0: Brett, you nailed that.
1: And would you like to catalogue all of them while we're waiting?
0: There'd be a few taxidermied animals there.
1: Oh, they're my favourites. Question 4. Which popular Japanese food consists of salted soybeans still in their pods? Yum.
2: Oh, you've got me on that one, guys. Sorry.
1: Brett, it's so nice to talk to you.
0: We could have seen you here in your little...

0: Your little Honda Jazz.
1: If you drive past, give us a toot and a wave.
0: Tim has joined us.
1: Hello, Tim.
0: In Kenthurst. Hello, Tim.
2: Hi, how are you?
1: Very good. Well. If you're eating Japanese food and you get a little bowl of salted soybeans still in their pods, what's it called?
2: Look, first of all, it's called a mistake because I wouldn't have ordered that. but technically, I think you would call it edamame.
1: Yes, yeah, edamame. You don't like them, Tim.
2: I am not a fan at all.
1: Really?
0: I kind of like them.
1: I love them.
0: I like watching someone eating all the leftover casings by accident.
1: Yeah, I know.
0: They've already been eaten, mate.
1: I know. You've all done that. Question five, Tim. This is where you can get the fuel voucher. Are you ready? What major tennis tournament is currently underway?
2: That would be the French Open.
1: The French
0: there
1: Open, you've done it.
0: Congratulations to you, Tim. What sort of car do you drive? We didn't ask you.
2: I drive a Toyota Tarago.
0: Oh, Tarago. Old school Tarago.
2: Yeah, we call it the party bus. We get the kids in the back and, you know, we go roaming around. Wonderful vehicle.
0: They're great. You know, you can you might be able to pick up Cold Chisel in that. They used to travel around in the Tarago.
2: Oh, you can fit plenty in the boot. Yeah. And believe me, we've done it. And the thing will just never die. It's
0: and
2: an amazing thing.
0: They've got a pretty gutsy 2-litre engine as well.
2: Yeah, the amount that we can tow with it, it's unbelievable at times.
0: Mandy, you want to weigh in on
1: this? I know.
0: This?
1: Jonesy's deliberately asking car questions, Tim, because he knows that I flounder.
0: I just have one more question for the viewers at home, Tim. What colour is it?
2: It's white.
0: Oh, it's
2: well,
0: a white.
2: It's meant to be white, but it's meant to be white, but it's generally dirty, so, you know.
0: Tim, congratulations. You've won the Jam Pack $250 fuel voucher. Feel free to put premium in it. None of that E10 stuff.
2: Absolutely. Thank you so much. That's amazing.
1: Thanks,
0: good on you, Tim.
1: Bye. Have a good weekend.
0: Take it easy. And if you would like to play the Fast Five, easy, jonesydemander.com.au. 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It's Jonesy Demander driving you home for Jam Nation. 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
1: Coming up on the show, we're going to talk to Mark Fennell, who has a show on the ABC. He's done a couple of seasons of this. It's been massively successful. Stuff the British Stole. For example, in previous series, he's spoken about what we used to call the Elgin Marbles, now known as the Parthenon Marbles. When you think of marbles, you think of little round things you flip across the floor. These are sculptures that were along the Parthenon.
0: Yes.
1: And Lord Elgin in the early 1800s took them to Britain, just hacked them off, took them to Britain. There's half of them still in the British Museum, half of them still in Greece. And so still, to this day, a giant standoff.
0: Why didn't the Greeks stop them?
1: Well, the English are saying they were taken fairly and squarely. The Greeks are saying they were removed while the country was under foreign rule, so it doesn't count. It wasn't a fair deal.
0: Who was in charge of Greece in the 1800s?
1: Don't know, but this is a question that's with a lot of this stuff, is that it calls into account colonialism, marauderism, that's a word I've just made up. Who owns history? Who gets to keep the spoils? And now more
0: because the Germans, they nicked a bunch of stuff,
1: and more,
0: like from
1: and
0: Egypt.
1: More original countries are asking for their stuff back. This is one he's also covered, is the Koh-i-Noor diamond. This is an extraordinary diamond that was set in the crown of Queen Elizabeth, the Queen Mother. Would have been heavy on her head after a few gins.
0: I know this diamond. I know the story of this.
1: Yes. Well, the diamond itself, the Koh-i-Noor means mountain of light.
0: Mm.
1: And here's the story as to how the English got it. It's one of the most famous diamonds in the world. And the story centers around a 10-year-old boy who was basically the last ruler of the Sikh Empire. The British took over his kingdom. He was separated from his mum. He's put under British control. So as part of the treaty, he handed over the diamond. And so the English still say, oh, it was a fair deal. And people are saying, yeah, what? He's a kid.
0: The kid was 10.
1: The kid's 10. He might give you a chupa chup and that'd be about it.
0: He's a PS4 the equivalent.
1: I've just been reading some of the details of this diamond. The British actually halved it because it's now a better cut, more pure diamond, but it's half the size it was when they first found it or first got it. It's 105 carats, and a regular engagement ring is around 1 to 2 carats.
0: Wow.
1: Let me tell you how heavy it is. This is after it's been cut in half and all its dimensions, because I'm not good at this. Tell me what you think. It's about 21 grams. It's 6.5 centimetres long, 3.2 centimetres wide, 1.3 centimetres deep. Is that like a block of cheese? How big's that? I can see it in a picture here on a tiara or a crown.
0: Yeah, it's a fairly big diamond. It would be as big as a wristwatch.
1: Right, as the face of a wristwatch. Yeah, wow.
0: It depends which wristwatch, though. Like bigger than you've got an Apple Watch, that one that you yell at all the time.
1: But the ones, say, one of those big-faced men's watches.
0: Yeah.
1: Not men with a big face.
0: But you see,
1: the watch has a big face.
0: See Hemsy advertising him at the airport next to the spinal guy. You know the spinal guy?
1: Yeah. So is the watch the size of a mattress or not? I'm confused.
0: What about Mr. Yawn? Where's he in all of this?
1: Anyway, Mark Fennell is going to be joining us to talk about what's new, what else the British have stolen. Is there a list? Tell us more.
0: That's coming up. It's Jonesy and Amanda driving you home for Jam Nation.
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1: Did you watch the last season of Stuff the British Stole? This is a brilliant, brilliant show. A gazillion people have watched this on the ABC and iView. It's a great show hosted by our friend Mark Fennell. It deep dives into the sometimes bizarre and incredible stories behind some of the most remarkable objects in the world's museums. Where have they come from? That's a bit sus. Where'd they get that? Well, season 3 is starting next week, and we thought we'd get Mark himself in for a chat. Mark Fennell, hello.
0: Here he is.
2: Hello. How are you both?
0: We are very,
2: amazingly,
0: very...
2: they still let me into the UK. It really is.
0: Yeah.
1: Well, that's
0: a
1: shock.
0: Because wouldn't they be saying, well, the Germans nicked a lot of stuff too?
2: Well, it's funny because I get that a lot and I understand it. You know, the Romans stole things, Genghis Khan stole things. But, you know, the fact of the matter is we don't start Parliament with Hail Caesar and Genghis Khan's not on our coins. So that's why we always start with the British Empire because one way or the other... Love them, hate them, and I love the Brits and I love the UK, but that is the empire that has mostly shaped us, which is why we look at that history.
1: I know most people by now know about, I'm glad we call them the Parthenon marbles and not the Elgin marbles. That's one that people instantly know, hey, the English nicked that. What's some of the other stuff you're covering this season?
2: Well, this season has got lots of fun ones. So it turns out the English flag itself may have been stolen from a town in Italy. Oh. And the mayor of that town has actually wrote a letter to the Queen, the dearly departed Queen, demanding back pay for the flag.
1: Wow.
2: There's also the story of how Captain Cook died. So Captain Cook, most people may or may not know that he died in Hawaii, but actually he nicked something. He and his men nicked something. A little bit before he died, and it may in fact be one of the reasons why they killed him.
0: Oh.
2: And the very first episode, which is starting next week, was actually one of my all-time favourite stories, which is tea. I mean, we think of tea as being iconically British, but they actually sent this botanist undercover in a disguise into China to find the tea leaves and then smuggle them out and then send them to India where they made their plantations. So, like, it's some very dark stories, it's some very fun stories, and also a lot of very cheeky stories as well.
0: I would love to have known what that disguise was.
2: Oh, okay. So it is, you know, the cliche image of a Chinese
1: hat
2: long ponytail. Seriously, so that is what he did. And he went through and he just tried to tell people, well, I'm just a nobleman from the other, you know, the next county over. He was from Scotland.
1: Oh.
2: And I think everybody just looked at him and went, well, I mean, I've never seen the next kingdom over. Maybe that's just what they look like.
0: So what did he say? Hurro, laddie.
2: Yeah, I mean, apparently he had to work quite hard at not speaking, so he had servants talk for him. That was partly why he pretended to be a noble, so that nobody would talk to him, instead talk to his servants. But his whole thing was to go in there, and it was illegal for foreigners to be that deep into China. He was under threat of death, this Scottish gardener, essentially, and he smuggled tea plants out of China.
1: But, you know, they couldn't pin anything on him because of the ponytail. He must be Chinese.
0: Mark, it's always great to talk to you. Stuff the British Stole. It's next Tuesday, 8 o'clock on ABC and iView. Mark Fennell, thank you for joining us.
2: Thanks, Jonesy. Thanks, Amanda.
0: It's Jonesy and Amanda driving you home for Jam
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11: It's Friday, long weekend ahead. I know that you're worried about your driving into work today.
12: I wasn't worried until you freaked me out. What I've suggested, why don't we just have double demerits all year so I don't get this rush of anxiety when you remind me.
11: Ain't nobody got time for double demerits, do you think?
12: Well, ain't nobody got time for that. Today's the last watch we have to give away. We've got this amazing Citizen watch worth over $3,000. I was suggesting Sovereign Citizen as some way of giving
11: so
12: it away.
11: So you could call through from your doomsday prepper bunker.
12: Yeah. And that no one liked that idea. How about this one? Citizen Kane.
11: Watch.
12: Instead of Citizen Watch, Citizen Kane watch.
11: Okay.
12: You get a watch and you get a cane.
11: Okay. Right.
12: What do you think?
11: I think ain't nobody got time for that because I've got no time for any of the things that you just said.
12: All right. Well, coming up, you'll have the chance to win the very last Citizen watch we have, as I said, valued at over $3,000.
11: Also, something you want to put to the pub test, it involves something that you've been involved with. In fact, you've featured on the cover of
12: Rolling Stone.
11: Big and Bouncy.
12: We're talking about magazines. Apparently, they're making a comeback.
11: That's coming up. It's Jonesy and Amanda driving you home for Jam Nation. Across the far

0: every day, a limited edition Citizen Atisa watch worth over $3,000 could be yours. To get a part of this action, jonesydemander.com.au. Although today is the last day we're doing this, but the benefits of being on jonesydemander.com.au speaks for themselves.
1: We've been asking you what you don't have time for, and every day our favourite story gets, as you say, Brendan, a limited edition Citizen watch.
0: We have three finalists this afternoon.
1: Can I read them?
0: First up, we have Rebecca.
1: Yes, Rebecca said she went to Melbourne for a job interview. It was all okay until a baby on the plane vomited all over her crisp white shirt and blazer. She said she just had to sit there smiling and laugh it off like it wasn't a disaster. As soon as she landed, rushed off the plane, trying to fix it, went to grab a new shirt. By the time she finally got herself sorted and to the interview, she was late, flustered, and in shambles. As she said,
2: "Ain't nobody got time for that."
0: Coming up next,
1: it's Mitchell, who says click and collect trolleys at the supermarket. They're everywhere. They take up so much space. Get out of my way. I'm trying to get a Coke, no sugar.
2: Ain't nobody got time for that.
0: And finally, Todd.
1: Todd says, "I don't have time to rename a group chat. 7 kgs of pumpkin was an inside joke from 8 years ago. Sure, I'm the butt of that joke, but the name was chosen and it shall remain."
0: Well,
2: got time for that.
0: Three worthy winners.
1: So good.
0: But there can be only one, and it is Rebecca.
3: Oh, wow. Oh, my God. Thank you so much.
0: That's you, Rebecca.
1: The big question, Rebecca. Did you get the job?
3: I did not.
1: Oh, no.
0: What sort of job were you going for?
3: Architectural job, yeah.
0: Whoa.
1: So you turn up with a bit of spew on you. Did you manage to change your shirt?
3: I did. I managed to change the shirt, but I still kind of stunk and, I was not in good spirits.
1: And you would have smelled like old Parmesan. That's what baby spew kind of smells like. Oh, but has your career gone on to greater things since then, Rebecca?
3: Yes, I've got a job now.
0: Okay, good on you. Rebecca, congratulations.
3: Thank you so much. I really appreciate it. I love you guys on Drive.
1: Aren't you wonderful?
0: Well,
1: Thank you, Rebecca.
0: We love you, loving us on Drive. You have won the Citizen Atessa Super Titanium Excellence Japan-made precision powered by EcoDrive Innovation. Like you, Rebecca. Thank you.
3: Thank you. Thank you, guys.
0: Good work. And the benefits, jonesydemander.com.au. Do it now, because next week we'll have something cool for you yet again.
2: Ain't nobody got time for that.
0: It's Jonesy Demander driving you home for Jam Nation.
4: 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Music so hard, makes me say, oh my Lord. 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

0: Jonesy and Amanda driving you home this Friday, just before the long weekend for some, not for everyone, but bearing in mind double demerits wherever you might be. Just
1: oh, great.
0: Amanda's suddenly saying, oh, that's right. They've kicked in, haven't they? Let's get on down to the Jonesy Demand of Arms friend for the pub test.
2: The pub test.
3: Pub test.
2: Does not pass the pub test.
3: Pub test.
2: Pub test. Does it pass the pub test?
3: Pub test.
4: Yeah, the pub test.
2: Doesn't pass the sniff test.
5: Stop it. It's not helpful.
1: Let me ask you this.
0: Mm-hmm.
1: Do you still buy magazines?
0: I still write for a magazine. Live to Ride magazine, out monthly, and I subscribe to it, and I enjoy it.
1: Is that the only... Did you used to buy more magazines than that?
0: I used to buy Mad magazine as a kid.
1: Did you read more magazines?
0: I used to read a lot of magazines. I'd read The New Idea or The Woman's Day, those types of mags. And when I go into my local newsagents, I always have a thumb through the magazine.
1: They must love you for that. They love that.
0: They always say to me, they say, it's not a library.
1: You can't buy Nave anymore, Brendan.
0: Oh, the good old days.
1: The reason
0: of
1: I
0: Nave.
1: Mention magazines is that I've been reading this article, magazines are becoming cool again. Magazines drifted off. No one was buying magazines, but the magazines people are buying now, because people are getting their content online. But people, this is the kind of magazines people are buying are things of special interest, like beautiful coffee table magazines and things that you'd normally have your Pinterest shots on. So it's almost like a mood board. People are buying these magazines digital, physically cutting out images they like from them and creating mood boards from them, going back to doing all of that. Magazines, as they say, are becoming interesting again. People are slowing down in all walks of life. People are meeting online, creating friendships, intentionally consuming less social media.
0: Mm-hmm.
1: So magazines are making a return. So leaving them on a coffee table, saving references physically, writing stuff down, cutting things out. As I say, the cool kids are no longer saving inspiration digitally. They're doing this for magazines.
0: Well, it's like records. Records went out, now they've come back in. Magazines could be the same thing.
1: Magazines are expensive.
0: Yeah.
1: So maybe if you just buy one great magazine that you've saved up for.
0: What's that one you always buy with Oprah on the cover all the time?
1: Is it Vanity Fair?
0: Yeah, it costs a fortune. It's like $17.
1: Yeah, no, Oprah's always on the cover of a magazine called Oprah.
0: Where's she?
1: Easy mistake to make, Brendan.
0: Or Weight Watchers or one of those ones.
1: Yeah.
0: Yeah, I like magazines. I write for magazines. I think they're great. And I knew that there was a time when they would come back, you know, because like...
1: I've given up on magazines. I have been buying no magazines for so long.
0: What about when you're on the cover of TV Week?
1: I didn't even buy Vanity Fair, which was the one I would always buy.
0: When you were on the cover of TV Week, we all had to go out and buy five copies each.
1: Especially when the Logies were on. Yeah. Go and fill out that form.
0: Rip out that form so Amanda wins.
1: We're going to put this to the pub test. Magazines. Do they pass the pub test? Are you buying magazines?
0: I say yay. It's Jonesy and Amanda driving you home for Jam Nation.
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0: It's Jonesy and Amanda driving you home. It's Friday. Let's go on down to the Jonesy and Amanda Arms for the pub test.
1: The pub test.
2: Pub test.
1: Does not pass the pub test. Pub test.
2: Pub test.
1: Does it pass the pub test?
3: Pub test.
2: Yeah, the pub test.
1: Doesn't pass the sniff test.
3: Stop it. It's not helpful.
0: Magazines. Do they pass the pub test?
4: They've fallen by the wayside because a lot of the information you used to get in your magazine, you'd rely on your magazine for, you can now just get online.
0: Mm.
4: All the gossip stuff, the relationship information you're looking for, all that kind of stuff. But they're saying that magazines are starting to make a comeback. The kind of magazines in particular are the magazines that people look for styling mm-hmm. ideas, either it's fashion or for home renovation, that kind of stuff. Instead of using a Pinterest board on your phone, people are going back to the glossy magazine
0: yeah.
4: and putting it on the coffee table.
0: Yeah. And as I said before, I like going into my local newsagent and just perusing the magazines. You've got so many different varieties now, from crocheting to guns and ammo to boats
4: to
0: motorbikes.
4: Bouncy.
0: Well, they don't have – that's the thing, though, I was saying. They don't have the magazines anymore, the girly magazines. They don't exist anymore. You know, you've got to go online, but now you've got to put all your details down online so you can't – where are you supposed to get good old-fashioned pornography
4: Where are you
0: from?
4: Going to do it?
0: I'm just asking for a friend.
4: And your newsagent would love the fact that you go through and just look through every single magazine.
0: Matt and Jackie, they always say, well, it's not a library, mate.
4: As if you're going to do that crochet. So this is what we're asking you. Magazines, do they pass the pub test?
5: I reckon they do. Bring them back. Great part of my childhood. I remember K-Zone would take it to the shelves. It was devastating. And if you bring magazines back, everyone who's been saving their coffee tables for 15 years will have something to put on them.
6: Oh, look, these days, I think they're a little bit outdated, to be honest. The amount you have to pay for them, I think, they've done their dash and it's time to move on.
7: They are a bit expensive and I think they were a bit outdated with the internet. However, there's nothing better than buying one to take on the plane to read while you're going on a flight somewhere. It's so good. That's when you catch up with all the goss.
8: 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I have a lot of time reading magazines. Everyone's going online these days, so they're getting lazy. Pick up a magazine from your local newsagent. That's the way to go.
9: I think they're done. I think they're still so expensive when you can just get it for free on the internet. I'm not going to spend $20 on a fashion magazine when I can get the news instantly on my phone or on your show.
0: Yeah.
4: I'll tell you what, I just had a flashback when someone mentioned K-Zone. I used to buy that for my kids.
0: What about you on That's Life? I ate 5 kilos of butter and my husband left me.
4: Guess what happened next? My dog ate my underpants. You'll never guess what happened.
0: Thank you for all your calls. It's Jonesy and Amanda driving you home for Jam Nation.
10: 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Kimmy's Brekkie Bar.
11: Marine Rescue have been at it again, this time saving a stranded dog on Snapper Island after he got washed off rocks at Observation Point at Bay Haven. 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

0: Hello there. It's Jonesy and Amanda driving you home this Friday, the 5th of June.
1: There's a rising star politician in Nigeria, I think he is. Yes, he's in Nigeria. He's been
0: is
1: going
0: he a prince?
1: Viral. No.
0: Because I sent him some funds.
1: Oh, did you?
0: Yeah.
1: Oh, and did he just let it go at that? Just ask for money once and then never bothered
0: I'm
1: you again?
0: I'm optimistic because he did say that he would marry me.
1: Yeah.
0: If I just send him $50,000.
1: Yeah, and then, you know, you send the 50, as I did,
0: yeah.
1: And then he said, oh, I've had a bit of a setback and I must have a different prince to the one you've been sending money to. Let me tell you about this politician. This guy, his name is, and I'm going to say his name correctly, Mahmoud Sadis Baba.
0: Yep.
1: 30 years old, but he stands, I've seen a photo of him standing with the other officials and he's sort of not much bigger than their waist.
0: Mm.
1: And he said he has been born with a small stature as a result of hereditary dwarfism.
0: Oh, okay. Yeah.
1: So he's 30 years old and people think that's incredible. What a resilient person. This is all about inclusion. And I've got pictures of him here in his robes and he's doing all this officialdom. And he says, it's from the people. People call me to serve them and I will serve. Two women have even publicly proposed marriage to him.
0: Oh, really?
1: He's
0: good
1: the hottest thing going.
0: It's happening for him.
1: This 30-year-old guy.
0: Yeah, nice.
1: Until it's
0: He's a doer.
1: Until it's been revealed he's in fact not a 30-year-old person with dwarfism.
0: No.
1: He's just a little short kid.
0: He's a kid.
1: He's not much over the age of 10.
0: Right.
1: He's short because he's a kid.
0: So you just got in there.
1: He just got in there. This story is extraordinary. He's been unmasked online. As it said, the story took an unusual turn, do you think, when passports belonging to him surfaced online, revealing his real age. He's not 30 years old.
0: He's 10.
1: He's not much over 10. Do you know how they finally discovered what had been going on?
0: Because he's 10.
1: At his inauguration. Yes. This is who he requested to be the entertainer.
2: Fruit salad. Yummy, yummy. Fruit salad.
0: Dead giveaway.
1: Yeah. Yummy, and his first yummy. Papers he signed, his first orders, McDonald's for everyone.
0: It's Jonesy and Amanda driving you home for Jam Nation.
3: 2EC.

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1: Oh, my God, that's amazing.
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12: You know what I like about Friday?
13: Tell me.
12: I get to see your smiling face on a Friday. We have a few cheeky beers. 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
13: We've had some amazing performers and I'm so excited about today's performer.
12: Well, what can you say that hasn't already been said about Amber Lawrence? 6 Golden Guitar Awards.
13: She performs at the Coogee Carols, which often I host at Christmas, and watching her sing up close, she's got the most incredible voice.
12: She is extraordinary. And her songs, they go to show how good she is. What about Good Girls?
14: And good girls go to heaven. And good girls have it all.
12: It's like I'm in Nashville.
13: What about Outrageous? I love this one.
14: I guess I'm stubborn like that. Call it outrageous.
12: Okay, I'll see you're outrageous and raise you a Sing Me Home.
13: She's got a new album and a new single and she's going to be performing for us next.
12: That's coming up. Also, Instagram, if you'd like to register, jonesydemander.com.au. It's Jonesy Demander driving you home for Jam Nation.
0: 2EC.

0: It's Jonesy and Amanda driving you home.
1: We are back for another round of our Friday Feels sessions.
2: FFS.
1: This week, I'm so excited. We are joined by six-time Golden Guitar winner, one of the country's most beloved country singers. Her name is Amber Lawrence. I've had the joy of watching Amber perform up close and personal a number of times. Jonesy, you're in for a treat. Here she is, the fabulous Amber Lawrence.
0: Yay! Look at you go.
3: Hello.
0: You are so good.
3: Well, I finally said hello, but thanks.
1: So no, far, so good,
3: yeah,
1: Amber.
3: Yeah, doing well.
0: We were just talking about your back catalogue, but your songs just, there's such a joy to them.
3: Thank you. Yeah, I mean, look, I'm the country singer that grew up in Mascot, so the joy comes from surprising people with that backstory, you know, how did that happen? And I just love what I get to do, see Australia. Being a country singer means I get to write songs that mean something most of the time. And it's, yeah, it's really joyful.
0: Actually, how do you do that? And when you were a young person, country music really in Australia wasn't what we have now. It was pretty much Slim Dusty.
1: And as, you know, I've got one of your caps here and you're quoted as saying, you can admit you like country music. Amber Lawrence established 2004. You were there before this new wave of popularity hit.
3: Yes, I was cool before country was cool.
1: Yeah, and that's right.
3: It was 2004. That's not when I was born, sadly, but that was when I stumbled upon country music and went to Tamworth in a talent quest with this sort of dream that a song that I'd written could connect with people. And from that moment on, it's been 21 years of Tamworths and just, you know, finding a way to make a career in country music. Back then, it certainly wasn't cool, and now it is, and everyone's saying, has it all changed? And I'm like, oh, well, we still drive around Australia and take our music to the regions.
1: Yeah. I love that. What I also love about country music, and it sounds like that's what you love too, is the storytelling. You get a good story in a country song. Remember the joke used to be, you play it backwards and your truck doesn't break down, your dog's alive and your wife hasn't left you.
3: That's right.
1: But that's the old school country, isn't it?
3: Yeah. I mean, it's still anything that happens in your life can certainly be written into a country song. And I've used definitely elements of my own life and then you steal it from other people's lives. You know, when your life's just a little bit boring, you've got to listen in on conversations and write
1: about
3: it.
1: Do you say to your friends, don't worry, this bit's kind of silence, but other bits, can I nick that?
3: I'd say nothing. Then they can work out whether it's about them or not.
0: It's easier to beg forgiveness than ask permission. That's Cowgirl to me. So we've heard three of your other songs just before. And now, this is the first time we're playing this on our show. Here it is.

0: I like that.
1: So good.
0: What do you call it, that progression? Mm. And then you're whistling.
2: That's me.
0: And in the film clip, it's so hard to whistle because you look a bit strange when you whistle. But you managed to pull off a whistle.
2: I don't know, but you just told me I look strange when I whistle. But
0: No.
1: He means they as in normal people.
0: Largely when you see Roger Whittaker whistling away. Actually, he was pretty good at it. No. But people whistling it's not a good look. Amber managed to nail it.
1: Oh, I'm intrigued by this, though. You didn't know you could sing until you're in year 11? That's like 16.
2: Yeah,
1: you
2: that's
1: didn't know
2: right.
1: you could sing?
2: No, I didn't know at all, and I was into athletics and sport, and then I was thinking about it today. The turning point was I broke my foot at 16 and I couldn't go in the athletics carnival, so I auditioned for the school musical, and that's when there's a fair bit of confidence involved in thinking, oh, cool, I can just sing now.
0: Yeah, right.
2: But that's sort of when I found out I had a tone and a vocal ability.
1: So you
2: opened
1: your mouth and this incredible sound came out. And everyone went, wow, including you. You went, wow.
2: Yeah, kind of like that. But I didn't do anything with it after that at 16. I went to university and it was karaoke at uni that I rediscovered. And your friends are like, you can sing. So that's when I, at around 21, decided to get some singing lessons. And, I was working a normal job by day in the finance department at Qantas. Mm. And then singing on the weekends and writing songs. And lucky for me, I did get dumped at the age of about 22. So like you said.
1: Gave you some heartbreak to write about.
0: There's some material.
1: What was your karaoke song?
2: It was a Shania Twain song, of course.
0: Yeah.
2: Man, I Feel Like a Woman.
0: Of course. You've come here bearing guitar and guitarist.
2: Yes.
0: And you're going to be performing an AC/DC song for us. Well, I don't want to give too much away, but I'm very excited about this particular track. So we'll take a little break. And you can set up and do all your vocal exercises and stuff.
2: And whistle.
1: Yeah.
0: See, look at that. That looks fine.
2: It's when they pause the screen on the wrong movement.
0: Amber Lawrence coming up with an AC/DC song. It's Jonesy and Amanda driving you home for Jam Nation.
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3: 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And 60s and 70s tracks that stand the test of time.
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0: 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It's FFS.
1: FFS stands for our Friday Feel Sessions. I'm so excited today. We have country music superstar Amber Lawrence. Now, just before when we were speaking to you, you've said you're going to perform a song that's not something you would normally sing.
2: Well, it doesn't allow the yodel, but we're going to try and put a little country yodel in it.
1: Right. Well, you've said it's AC/DC. What's the song?
2: Shook me all night long.
0: Oh, wow.
1: That's something I'm keen to hear.
0: Because there's a lot going on in that song.
2: Yeah, it's fun to sing, though, so I can't wait.
0: Rightio.
2: Yeah.
1: Let's do it. We're ready.
0: We are ready to go. Friday Feel Sessions. Glenn, your guitarist, is here as well. We should acknowledge him. And here we go. Amber Lawrence.
2: Let's go.

0: that just happened.
1: Wow. That,
0: and I loved how you adjusted the lyrics. It was just...
2: You know, just keep it nice and polite.
0: I know, but...
1: Brilliant.
0: The politest rockin' version with a Nashville twang of AC/DC. You shook me all night long. I've ever heard. Like, my God, Amber, thank you so much.
2: Thank you. Dream to come on this show. Love you guys. So thank you so much.
0: Glenn, thank you as well.
3: Thank
0: Good
3: you.
0: On the guitar.
1: The new album is Suburban.
0: I'm doing the Molly Meldrum. Do yourself a favour. I'm holding it up.
1: It's called Suburban Cowgirl. It is out now.
0: Get it now.
1: Great to see you.
0: And if you thank see you. Amber Lawrence, just go and see her. Thank you.
2: Might add that to the set. Thanks, guys.
0: Instagram is here. It's Jonesy and Amanda driving you home for Jam Nation. 2EC.

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1: Free money. Fast money. Extra cash.
2: Any money. Jonesy and Amanda's.
0: Here it is, 10 questions, 60 seconds on the clock. You could pass if you don't know an answer. We'll come back to that question if time permits. You get all the questions right, $1,000 coming your way.
3: You can make it $2,000 if you choose by answering a bonus question, but it is double or nothing. It's already, $1,000's already gone off.
0: It's happened this week. Will it happen for Mark of Sheffield?
3: Hi, Mark.
4: Hello, how are you going?
0: Good.
3: Very well, thank you.
0: What's going on in the world of you, mate?
4: Oh, not much. I'm unemployed at the moment, but I'm looking for... been looking for a job and that thing, you're happy working a job.
3: Well, let's do an ad for you, Mark.
0: Yeah,
3: you
0: what can you do?
3: In Tasmania. What kind of job are you after?
4: I'm going to work in a hospital.
0: Okay.
4: In the theatre. In theatre.
0: Oh.
3: As a nurse?
4: No, as a theatre orderly.
0: All right.
3: Oh, okay.
0: I thought you were going to say as a doctor.
4: No, I know a few.
0: Yeah, right.
3: All right.
0: Well, come on. So someone in Tasmania, give Mark a job.
3: Give
0: would
3: Mark
0: you go,
3: a job.
0: Would you travel far? You don't want to leave Sheffield, but would you travel further if it suited you?
4: Oh, no, I only moved down here from Queensland last year. So,
0: you can't.
4: Yeah.
0: Okay. So,
4: yeah.
0: Well, we'll keep all your details.
3: Yeah, putting out good vibes for you, Mark. Let's see also what we can do for you here. 10 questions, 60 seconds. Pass is your friend. If you're not sure, say pass. We might have time to come back, okay?
4: Okay. Okay.
3: Mark, good luck because here we go. Question number one. What day comes after Friday?
4: Saturday.
3: Question two, how many letters are in the word love?
4: Four.
3: Question three, what is frozen water called?
4: Ice.
3: Question four, which singer was known as the king of pop?
4: MJ.
3: Yes. Question five, finish this, I spy with my little...
4: eye.
3: Question six, what's the name of Mickey Mouse's dog?
4: Pluto.
3: Question seven, which river runs through London?
4: The Thames.
3: Question eight. What type of vegetable is a King Edward?
4: Potato.
3: Question nine. Which superhero is also called the Dark Knight?
4: Batman.
3: Question ten. In Greek mythology, who had venomous snakes in place of hair?
4: Medusa.
0: Oh, well.
3: Mark, how easy was that for you?
0: You nailed it, Mark. You nailed that.
3: Wow, Mark.
0: Wow.
3: Take a deep breath. Congratulations.
4: Yeah. Oh, thank you.
3: Mark, you've got $1,000, but here's where the music changes.
0: And you did that so well. You still had 20 seconds to go, Mark.
4: Oh, wow.
3: Here's what happens here, though, Mark. You can take $1,000, and I know you don't have a job at the moment. $1,000 would be so handy.
0: Yeah.
4: Yep.
3: But you can take that money and we say, congratulations, off you go. Or you can answer a bonus question for $2,000, but it's double or nothing. You have 6 seconds to answer a bonus question.
0: Yeah. It's a big deal, Mark.
3: What would you want to choose?
0: What do you want to do?
4: I'll go with the next question.
3: Oh!
0: You go, what,
3: okay,
0: really?
3: We're playing double or nothing.
0: I didn't even have to put on the tempting pants.
3: You've got them on for nothing.
0: I've got them on. So just so we're clear, Mark, if you get this wrong, you don't get anything.
3: You get a kiss on the neck from us and that's it, really.
4: Oh, that's okay. Mark,
0: well, Mark, I reckon you'll get this.
3: I like your style.
0: I reckon you'll get this.
3: Mark, we have to put a timer on it.
0: Yep.
3: Ryan's pulling a face. You've got the timer set to go. 6 seconds to answer this question, Mark.
0: Here we go.
3: What number is the latest iPhone released by Apple?
4: I think it's the 18, I think.
3: Oh, bugger. It's the 17.
4: 17.
3: Oh,
4: 17.
3: Mark.
4: Oh, well.
3: You know.
0: Oh, Mark.
3: I admire you so much for the way you played that. The good news is we're going to get you a job out of this. Someone's going to hear how amazing you are.
0: Maybe the iPhone people can give you something. Mark, I'm devastated.
4: First iPhone I ever had was an iPhone 3. And, now I'm Samsung, so yeah.
3: Succo to them,
0: Mark. I'm so sorry.
3: I thought
0: you would have got that.
3: But hopefully the tide has turned on your job hunting and something might come for you.
4: No worries. Thank you, guys.
3: We've loved you, Mark.
0: Mark, thank you.
3: Oh, this game is a cruel mistress.
0: Mark is happy as a clam.
3: Oh, I liked
0: him. We're more devastated than he is.
3: I know.
0: If you would like to register for Instagram.
3: I'm just going
0: to
3: make more noises like that.
0: Jonesy and Amanda. You're not even using your mouth. JonesyandAmanda.com.au. It'll be back again on Monday. It's Jonesy and Amanda driving you home for Jam Nation.
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0: Hello there. It's Jonesy Demander driving you home. I'm still thinking about Mark in Instagram. He won the $1,000. He was there. And then the bonus question.
1: He knew the rules. He knew that he had 6 seconds to answer a bonus question.
0: I didn't even have to put the tempting pants on.
1: He was straight in saying, I want to do it. He knew the rules. 6 seconds to answer a bonus question. If he didn't get it, he got nothing. 6 seconds to answer this question.
0: Here we go.
1: What number is the latest iPhone released by Apple?
2: I think it's the 18, I think.
1: Bugger! It's the 17.
2: 17.
1: Oh,
2: 17.
0: Anyway, we straddle a lot of medias here at this radio station, and that's why Digital Jenna is here to cover all the bases.

0: She had a birthday this week.
1: She did. Yes. Happy birthday.
2: Thank you.
0: Just yesterday.
2: Yes, yesterday.
1: What can we talk about your age?
2: Yeah, if you want.
1: Well, how old
0: Jones
1: are you?
0: Is the only person who asks people their ages.
2: I'm 33.
1: Oh, the year of our Lord and Bruce Lee.
2: Yeah.
1: Mm.
2: I'm still waiting for the iPhone you promised me.
1: Oh, the iPhone 18. Yeah, it's coming.
0: He's not going to give one to Mark and he's not going to give one to you, Jenny. You know that.
1: In other news.
2: Yeah, so it's been a huge week across the Jonesy and Amanda socials, and it all started with our love for the trending TikTok song at the moment about Puerto Rico.
0: Oh, yes.

0: Yeah, okay.
1: I've been playing it non-stop. Are people liking it, Jenna?
2: Oh, yeah, everyone loves it. So our video of us dancing to the song, it's received close to 100,000 views.
1: How embarrassing.
2: And lots of love from our followers. Susie on Instagram writes, "You're not the only ones. I've loved it since I found it. Just a fun beat, words and music."
1: Mm-hmm.
2: However, a lot of people weren't happy with Jonesy being a spoil sport and not joining in. Yep.
1: Well, you were a curmudgeon.
0: No, I just don't want to dance away around looking like a fool. Okay.
2: Well, so, Kathy on TikTok, she wrote, "Jonesy is such a team player." Not.
0: Yeah. Well, actually, I'm not really a team player. So no. Fair assessment, Kathy.
2: Yeah, well said. Another post that's gained a lot of traction was when we posted an image of your car, Amanda, being jammed in by a scooter in a car spot.
1: Yeah.
2: It's received hundreds of comments on Facebook.
1: What are they saying, so Jenna?
2: It riled a lot of people up.
1: My behalf or not?
2: No, well, kind of. Leanne wrote, "I would have accidentally reversed into it." Oh. Oops. But some people had some advice for you, Amanda.
1: Here we go.
2: So Emma writes, "Amanda, why would you park so far forward in the first place? Park in the middle of your bay and you won't get into this kind of pickle." But Tonya came to your defense saying, "So it's Amanda's fault now? Ridiculous. And there goes the sisterhood."
1: Oh.
2: Yep.
0: Yeah, I did actually think that when I saw that.
1: Well, I had my dog with me and I wanted to be in a safe spot for the dog to get out, all that stuff.
0: I was just thinking about your poor spoiler on the front of the car.
1: I did ram it into the front of the gap of the curb.
0: I just, yeah.
2: On another note, it's time for Digital Jenna's.
1: Who is it?
2: Yep, so this is where I choose my favourite contributor of the week, who will receive a bespoke tin hat made by Amanda.
1: Mm-hmm.
2: And this week it goes to a viral conspiracy theorist online by the name of The Fittest Flat Earther, who has bombarded us with messages since we started Tin Hat Tuesday. He claims that Amanda is Anne Heche and Jonesy is her ex-husband. He's adamant that this is the case and has even photoshopped both of your faces beside theirs.
1: Mm.
2: And his most recent message to us was, "You guys sure are clever. I'll give you that."
1: No one's ever said that to us before.
0: Wow.
1: That's the conspiracy.
0: Well, on that note.
1: Jenna, have a great birthday weekend.
0: Yeah, week of Jenna. Good on you. We like to call her our social media dipstick. By the way, she's single. That iPhone 18 is in the mail.
3: Righto, you two. That's enough.
0: Well, have a good weekend. 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
14: Morning, I'm Britt Anglin. Sunscreens found by the consumer watchdog to have failed to meet their SPF claims are still being tested. It's after Choice revealed 16 products didn't meet expectations 12 months ago. While the TGA is under fire for the delayed investigation and for allowing the sunscreens to remain on sale while the testing is taking place. Bondi terror attack hero Ahmed Al-Ahmed has broken down in tears while defending allegations he assaulted his own dad. The 44-year-old says he's never been violent and has never laid a hand on his father. He says it's over money, claiming his dad and brothers want some of his GoFundMe donations. China is threatening a major tariff hike on Australian beef. Exporters warned they could be slugged with an extra 55% hike if shipments exceed the 205,000-tonne annual cap. Beijing says the move is to protect local producers. The legal team presenting Donald Trump has refused to provide the BBC with financial information as part of his defamation case against the broadcaster. The US president claims he suffered reputational and financial damage after a BBC documentary intentionally, maliciously and deceptively doctored a speech he gave before the Capitol riots. His lawyers said the request for finance papers was disproportionate and a textbook fishing expedition. And celebrated actor Anthony Stewart Head has died from complications due to pneumonia. The 72-year-old's probably best known for playing Rupert Giles in Buffy the Vampire Slayer and more recently former AFC Richmond owner Rupert Mannion in Ted Lasso. In a statement, his daughters Emily and Daisy said he passed away peacefully surrounded by family.
8: Wild Coast Realty, your property, their passion. 2EC, your sport now.
14: An injury-stricken Storm outfit's fought its way to victory, taking down the Knights 32-30 in a thrilling match at Amy Park. While the Roosters' season's back on track following last night's 26-0 win over the Raiders in Canberra. And Alexander Zverev's through to the French Open final after taking out Jacob Menzik in straight sets. The world number three will be up against Flavio Cabolli. Whoever wins will be taking home their first ever Grand Slam title.
8: Bermagui Fish and Chips, open all long weekend until 7 p.m. opposite the post office.
15: It is I, King Charles III, celebrating my birthday with my favourite music on this Hits for a King weekend. So crank the volume up to 11, although when you have ears like mine, one need only turn it up to 3. 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

It's not easy being a king. One has to attend so many lavish dinners and fancy parties. 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So this one is for all the hard-working monarchs like me on 2 ECs, Hits for a King weekend.

0: 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And tonight, the 90s and 2000s.
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12: Morning, I'm Britt Aylin. The Prime Minister has welcomed his New Zealand counterpart at an event in Noosa ahead of talks to be held later today. Anthony Albanese and Christopher Luxon's annual leaders meeting is set to see them discuss driving economic growth, strengthening trans-Tasman trade and business links, and aligning efforts to support a free and open Indo-Pacific region. Melbourne is set to catch up with some of its other capital city counterparts with the introduction of tap-and-go travel across a number of major train lines from tomorrow. It means commuters will be able to use a credit card or other contactless payment method to cover their fare instead of purchasing a Mikey card. Tap-and-go public transport has been available in Sydney since 2017, Adelaide since 2020, and was brought in across Brisbane and southeast Queensland last year. A former racing driver and friend of Michael Schumacher has been cleared of allegations he sexually assaulted the Formula One star's nurse at a party in 2019. Australian Joey Mawson was acquitted in a Swiss court after it was determined there was insufficient evidence for a conviction. And campaigners are calling for a public inquiry into royal finances after it was revealed Andrew Mountbatten-Windsor had been receiving an undisclosed private income from the subletting of cottages on his Royal Lodge estate prior to his eviction. The report from the National Audit Office confirmed that the former Duke had been getting rental payments but didn't have details on how much was being charged.
0: Whale Coast Realty, proudly local and family owned. 2EC, your sport now.
12: Turning to sport now, and a thrilling match at Amy Park has seen the injury-riddled Storm slay the Knights 32-30. It's after a brutal hit in the first 5 minutes of play saw Newcastle lose Phoenix Crossland, a collision with Joe Chan resulting in him being stretched off with a neck injury. Meantime, the Raiders have suffered another loss, going down to the Roosters 26-0. And in the tennis, Alexander Zverev's just one win away from his first Grand Slam title, eliminating Jacob Mensik 7-5, 6-2, 3-6, 6-3 in the French Open semi-finals. He's set to take on 10th seed Flavio Cabolli, who's advanced after Matteo Arnaldi was forced to withdraw from their semi due to sickness.
0: Bermagui Fish and Chips, open all long weekend until 7 p.m. opposite the post office.
3: Oh, blast and bother. Please excuse my potty mouth. I've just discovered my favourite birthday kilt has a stain on it. Camilla, would you fetch the nappy sand, please, dear? While I sort this out, please enjoy more of my favourite songs this hour on 2EC's Hits for a King weekend.

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Let's hear a song which, much like my crown, is pure gold. It's two EC's Hits for a King Weekend.

cheers to those moments in music you just have to crank up. 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Better music and more of it.

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Do you realize how many types of queens there are? There are royal queens, drag queens, ice queens, and my personal favorite, drama queens. I hope the queen in your life is enjoying this Hits for a King weekend on 2

The Spokesman's Performance Sale is on now. Talk to Azza and the team today while we spin back to the 60s with another 2EC old school hit.

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8: Morning, I'm Britt Anglin. New Zealand's Prime Minister is hoping to see his country get involved with the Brisbane 2032 Olympics, meeting with the event committee in Queensland yesterday. Christopher Luxon will today be sitting down with our PM for their annual leaders meeting, where he and Anthony Albanese are set to discuss methods to deepen defence and security cooperation in the Indo-Pacific region. At a welcome event last night, Albo stressed the importance of working together during the volatility of war. Sunscreens found by the consumer watchdog to have failed to meet their SPF claims are still being tested. It's after Choice revealed 16 products hadn't met expectations 12 months ago. The TGA is under fire for the delayed investigation and for allowing the sunscreens to remain on sale while the testing is taking place. The legal team representing Donald Trump has refused to provide the BBC with financial information as part of his defamation case against the broadcaster. The US president claims he suffered reputational and financial damage after a BBC documentary intentionally, maliciously, and deceptively doctored a speech he gave before the Capitol riots. His lawyers said the request for finance papers was disproportionate and a textbook fishing expedition. And astronauts aboard the International Space Station are back to normal duties after they were briefly evacuated. NASA's Mission Control ordered the crew of its SpaceX 12 mission, two US astronauts, a French astronaut and a Russian cosmonaut, to don their spacesuits and board the Dragon spacecraft due to a worsening air leak. However, they have since been given the go-ahead to get back to work.
9: Whale Coast Realty. Proven. Trusted. Local. 2EC. Your sport now.
8: Raiders coach Ricky Stewart has made no excuses for the side's clean sheet thrashing by the Roosters overnight. There was no home ground advantage for Canberra, losing 26-0.
10: No, they had too much class for us, mate. Yeah, they were too good for us.
8: Meantime, an injury-stricken Storm outfit has fought its way to victory, taking down the Knights 32-30 in a thrilling match at Amy Park. And Alexander Zverev will be up against Flavio Cavoli in the French Open tennis final. Both of them are competing for their maiden Grand Slam title.
9: Fuel rising, go electric with a Toyota BZ4X at Bega Valley Toyota.
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0: His brother is an NRL immortal, and he's talking BS on your radio. 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
1: Well, Matty Johns here, and the Manly Seagulls and the Rabbits played our Thursday night football. We took a look at the game and Fossball.
2: Benny Hogarth, public toilet aficionado.
3: Thank you. Thank you, tourists, playing the theme song of my day. My week, really, because, guys, Fossball is alive and well. Oh. And you know what? Last night was almost the cherry on the top of what a wonderful week it has been. I know we're going to talk about it all through the show.
2: Yes.
3: But wow, feels good to be a Manly supporter.
2: I bet you it does.
4: Did you go through Kentucky Fried Foz on the way home?
3: I say that we were down there yesterday at Brookvale interviewing the great Maxi Krilich for a face-to-face.
2: Upcoming
3: face-to-face thrower. And yeah, there was a lot going on. Foz Pines Park. Yes, the KFC with Kieran Foran, mate.
4: Yep.
2: Kieran Foran.
3: It's all going well.
2: Finger licking good.
3: Condamine Street, guys. Manly Vale.
2: That's the refresher towels, guys. Sexual strawberry.
3: But of course, you know, we're not going to talk about KFC, okay? We can talk about Macca's on this show.
2: Of course.
3: Macca's.
4: I'm loving it.
2: Of course. Sexual strawberry. How you going, tourists?
5: Morning, boys. If Manly are sponsored by KFC, does that mean that the Bunnies after last night are sponsored by Vietnamese chain rolls?
4: Yeah. Well played.
2: Very good.
5: Yeah. And I'm done.
2: That's why he's the best in the biz.
4: Yeah.
2: Hitting the buttons, always thinking. I tell you what, it's been a big week for the Johns family. Huge week. Never in my wildest dreams that I thought that my brother Andrew, yes, the eighth immortal, would be the face of medicinal cannabis.
4: I did. I knew it would happen eventually. Yeah.
6: You know what? It's on brand a little bit.
2: Yeah, cue the jokes. Yeah.
4: I probably didn't have him as the face of medicinal cannabis, but here we are.
6: Surprised I wasn't invited, to be honest.
2: Yeah, I know.
4: The sponsorship opportunity writes itself, doesn't
2: exactly.
4: it?
2: Exactly. Really? I mean, who doesn't like a chuff every now and then? We know Ben.
3: Please, all over it. No. I'm all gummies.
2: Absolutely. Yeah, good call.
4: The gummy bear.
2: Yeah. Now, let's talk about our game review, thanks to Metabo Bills. 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Ben, you said it before, it marches on. I must say last night, pre-game, I had a bit of a feeling, a bit of intuition about an upset.
3: Yeah.
2: And,
3: yeah.
2: You know, everywhere you went, I mean, Fozmania, even Jake said, I heard Jake talk this morning, he said, mate, I was driving everywhere and there's Foz here, Foz there. And I went, oh, hang on a second, we better win.
3: Yeah,
2: that's what I was sort of thinking.
3: And I think, yeah, I was, when the Rabbitohs jumped out to a very strong 8-0 start, I thought, the bubble could burst here, and you know, Seibold's prediction of harder times could appear purely because it was getting a little bit too big, and maybe
2: the bubble.
3: People were getting a little bit too carried away with Fozball, and you know,
2: particularly in this cost of living these
3: sometimes,
2: days.
3: Yeah. But sometimes you just need to get on the field, play good footy, and win the game, and that's what they've been doing. But let's just focus on that. Don't worry about the Foz
2: so
3: much.
2: Good call. Yeah.
4: What was your favourite Foz initiative over the course? We obviously had the rebranded chicken shop. We had the Foz Pines Park. I like Vossi's touch on it. Foz League last night.
3: Yeah.
4: That was well played.
3: That's good.
2: Yeah. Mate, you like to sort of build, you know, with Foz. Has Fozball peaked already?
4: Yeah.
3: It might have peaked.
2: As far as hype. But it's good.
6: I will say it's a huge tick for Manly. You know, it's one thing to be a team to get a bunch of wins with a bit of momentum, but another team, like the expectations now there.
2: Yeah.
6: And they responded to the expectations, which is a really good tick for them in regards to huge moment. They didn't play their best game all year, but at least they got the win.
2: Ben Trbojevic, the knock-on at the play of the ball. Just quickly, they said it was out of the bunker's jurisdiction, right? I'm adamant that the bunker should not rule on forward passes. I'm with that one.
3: Yeah.
2: But situations like that, it's just staring you in the face.
4: Yeah.
2: It was a knock.
3: Well,
2: too much grippo. It had too much grippo on the hands.
3: Well, we've actually got what Wayne Bennett said about that play.
7: We pay all this money for the bunker and we still don't get it right. Well, we weren't playing well, so I'm not going to use that as an excuse. But the bottom line is that, you know, that's what they're there for. They play the ball. They've got to go back to the play the ball and a try scored. And that was all in the one movement. And if that's an acceptable play the ball, then the game's going to change enormously very quickly. Well, it was, but it's gone now. I can't bring it back, so I'm not going to carry on about it. Okay? And the game will have an excuse for it, so you've just got to live with it.
2: glad he didn't carry on with it. So,
6: yeah. I tell you, you know what's crazy though? Like, okay, yeah, bunker, they should be able to call it. What are the touchies looking at? What do touchies do?
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1: Just when you thought your hangover couldn't get any worse, we put this on. 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
2: Well, the Soccer World Cup is just around the corner. We spoke to one of the great legends of Australian soccer, Mark Bosnich.
3: Good morning to you all. Great to speak to you as always. Only a week away now. This time next week, we already have known the result of the opening game between Mexico and South Africa, and we'll be lining up, getting ready for the next game, South Korea versus Czechia. So very exciting, of course. Our own Australia, they'll be kicking off Sunday week at the great time of 2 o'clock in the afternoon, Eastern Standard Time, where we can watch it pretty much anywhere. I've just been informed here now, which is absolutely fantastic. So I'm really looking forward to it.
4: Hey, Bozza, Kempe here. I just wanted to ask you about the Australian side. There's been a lot of talk, and you could argue almost negative talk, that like pretty much Australia need to park the bus, defend a lot, and frustrate the opposition. Is that true, or does Australia have other paths to victory?
3: No. I think on the whole, I think it's overall. You if you want to lean one way or the other, I would say 75% true. Mm. Now, it's no reflection on the players. It's more reflection on the manager, Tony Popovich, who I grew up with, and I know him very well, so I've got to hold my hand up and say that. We've had our moments, we still do, like when we fall out for a couple of months, but we're good at the moment. And he had great success with the Western Sydney Wanderers in an international competition, the Asian Champions League, playing that way. That's his philosophy. He likes to be very organised, he likes his team to be very fit, but you've got to score goals to win games. And in Nestor Iracunda, Mo Touré, the young boy who's come into the squad now, who I'm sure you're asking about, Christian Volpatu, they've got some players that can do some damage. Now, in our group, remember, our group by average rankings is the second hardest group in the competition. There's only one group that's harder. That's Graham Arnold's group with Iraq, Senegal, France and Norway. So the thing is with this World Cup, Kempe, is that out of the 12 groups, 8 of the best third place teams will go through. So there's no need to go silly in those first two games where in the past you had to. If you lost the first two games, you're out. So I'm sure that they'll be cautious. They won't want to get, you know, and if they did happen to lose, and I don't think that they will, USA, that could be a bit of a toss-up of host nation. But if they did happen to get 1 point from the first two games, the weakest team in the group by rankings is Paraguay. Now, we've seen in the past that can mean nothing, but I think we'll beat Paraguay in that third game. And that will give us 4 points, and I think that'll be more than enough either for second or third place.
5: Bozza, it's Hammy here. You mentioned it a minute ago, that man, Christian Volpato, obviously was having to have a crack at playing for Italy. Didn't work out. 11th hour, he switched to the Socceroos, and he's been picked. Yeah. What do you make of it all? Are you happy with that selection?
3: Yeah, I'm completely happy. And listen, it would have worked out if he stayed. So in other words, the Italians, I know for a fact, were saying to him, don't stay with us. This is more to do with the rules, okay? So FIFA, quite some time back now, I don't know the exact year, but they basically turned around and said, and this was a sort of a bid, just like they're doing with the Rugby League World Cup, which is understandable, to spread the talent more around the world so we can have 48 teams. So they basically turned around and said, if you play under 17s for Australia, if you play under 20s or under 21s for Japan, if you play the Olympics with England, as long as you don't play, you can play 3 matches, friendly games, for another country, for the all age, and you can still make your mind up. But if you play more than 3, or if you play any games in a World Cup qualifying situation, or European Championship qualifying situation, or Asian qualifying situation, then that's it. That rules you out. So he's had that pick, and I can understand it totally from both ends. I can understand it from Christian's perspective because, you know, bottom line is we've qualified for 6 straight World Cups.
2: Yeah.
3: Italy haven't qualified for the last 3. Their national team are a little bit of a crossroads at the moment. And I can understand it from Australia's perspective as well because he is a player by all accounts. I haven't seen a great deal of him, but people that have, who I trust, have told me he is one that can unlock defences. He's a bit of an X factor. So I completely understand. And of course, one of our greatest state of origin players of all time, Peter Sterling, right? He was born in Toowoomba, Queensland.
2: Yeah,
3: okay, Greg English was born in New South Wales. So you understand, you know what I mean?
2: Yeah. Hey, Bozza, we got Matty here, mate. Hope you're going well.
3: Matty.
2: Brother, always good to talk to you, mate. Hey, Bozza, in a second, I want to have you pay tribute to the great Kevin Keegan, who's fallen really hard times. But as we head towards, like, teams are getting ready for their last, many sides, their last friendly. I mean, we've seen the Kiwis going to get a chance to play against England. It'll be interesting. But how far, how deep should we look into these friendlies? Because I remember 2002, Gus Hiddink, they're like, I think, South Korea, which got to the Final Four. They were beaten in the last two friendlies 5-0 and 4-0 by France and Italy, respectively, and he almost got sacked. Yeah. So when you're sitting here looking to do the form here, should we look too far into these friendlies?
3: No, no, not at all. And Matty, and you guys, you know, you are all players, right? You know, okay? A friendly, when you get to a certain stage of your career, become a bit of a hassle, to be fair.
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0: Educated. Insightful. Funny. Three words you wouldn't use to describe this show. Morning Glory with Matty Johns. It's average at best. On 2EC.
1: Cricket in Australia is in the middle of a civil war. Hammy has all the latest.
2: Tommy, can you kind of dumb this down a little bit in a nutshell for those that aren't up to speed with what's going on? Obviously, the situation at the moment is that Cricket Victoria have decided to merge their two franchises. The Stars and the Renegades are no more, and they're going to sell one of the other licences off. What does it all look like, and what does it mean for domestic cricket in Australia?
3: Yeah, I think as one headline in the Herald and the Age said, it's been a bit of a cluster this week, to say the least.

0: significant difference of opinions across the Australian landscape. Obviously, Cricket Australia trying to push ahead with privatisation, getting investment from overseas, be it Indian owners or whatever, and the franchise leagues. They've met resistance among some of the states. Some states are keen, some aren't. And then, yeah, news this week, the Cricket Victoria has effectively bolted out of the gates and said, we're going to merge our two franchises and sell the other. There are a lot of headaches and questions, and Cricket Australia was unsure what that meant, and a lot of the other states as well. It's created a lot of confusion, uncertainty. It's probably the easiest way to put it. So where to from here, I don't know. But, delicate situation in cricket world at the moment.
1: Yes. Interested to know. So Cricket Victoria will basically keep control of one of the franchises, the Melbourne something. We haven't got a name just yet. I'm interested to know, with that other franchise, who are the likely buyers, and do we know roughly what the worth of that license is as well?
0: Well, it'd be over probably $100 million. So it would be significant for that franchise if they were to sell the whole one. You would imagine, given the fact that Indian owners are popping up franchises and moving around the world in those different leagues, you would imagine that there would be significant interest there as well. But yeah, in terms of merging those two Melbourne teams, they probably want to make it more a Victorian flavour and go back to the, quote, Bush Rangers. Whilst that name is a little bit gender specific, they want to go back to the sort of Victorian element, like your one day cup, etc. But the irony of the Big Bash is, when it was changed 15 years ago, was to go away from that state sort of model. And, you know, teams were told to basically pick colours that weren't your state colours, like in New South Wales, for example. Couldn't be blue. You had to pick green and pink for Thunder and Sixers. So, yeah, but obviously a lot of the other states and franchises were caught unawares by Victoria's bullishness.
2: Mate, it depends who you ask. You know, in regards to the selling of the domestic comp to a degree, you know, Cricket Australia financially, there's a bit of woes. But then when you tell me that franchise is worth $100 million, how could Cricket Australia possibly be struggling financially when they've got an asset worth $100 million?
0: Yeah, well, obviously Cricket Victoria would benefit from some of that as well. Obviously Cricket Australia are ploughing ahead with that, and they don't own all the franchises, to my knowledge, as well. So, I mean, Cricket Australia, yeah, clearly keen on the privatisation and making it work, and clearly there's some obstinance from the states. Cricket has a federated model, so not everyone is also seen from the same hymn sheet. So it's about trying to get in a room and, you know, different franchises. Some want to sell 100% of their stake, as clearly Cricket Victoria do with the Renegades. Some don't want to sell any. Some want to sell partial stakes as well, which we've seen in leagues like the 100 in the UK. So there's a whole range of different opinions on what they should do here.
3: And Tommy, you know, talk about American hedge funds and whatnot. I tell you, they're really throwing themselves into Australian sport. They're everywhere at the moment. There's a prominent NRL club that's on the cusp of selling to a big American hedge fund. But, you know, you can find yourself, Tommy, in a precarious situation. If you look at the last decade in Australian sport, I mean, we've seen what's happened to Super Rugby. We've seen with the A-League, losing sort of a lot of viewership. Do you think, I mean, the future of the Big Bash and where it's headed, I mean, is it under threat, so to speak?
0: I think, given the number of leagues that are popping up around the world, Matty, like if you look at the UAE, you look at South Africa, they've got leagues that are popping up around the same time as the Big Bash, where I'm told that players in South Africa can earn twice as much as they can in the Big Bash. Wow. If you're a cricketer, a decent cricketer, why would you play in the Big Bash for loyalty when you can go and make double the coin in South Africa and live a pretty good life in Cape Town for 6 weeks? So, you know, I don't begrudge any of the cricketers for doing that. I think that obviously the Indian Premier League is still the be-all and end-all and the big boy in town, but yeah, clearly trying to make up that second place and making sure that you got a competition that's viable and attracting talent. I think the Big Bash has done that for a long time, but I guess with the 100 and all these other leagues popping up, it's trying to keep up with the Joneses, so to speak.
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6: My late mummy will always be my favourite queen, but this next group comes a close second, followed by Camilla. But don't tell her that. Here's another classic from Queen on 2EC's Hits for a King weekend.

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3: 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Amanda Keller, you legend. 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
2: 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Question 10. Which sport is Stephanie Rice known for?
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2: Peter Landis is pushing ahead with plans for a 20-team competition. We looked at where it could be.
3: But boys, this week, can-do man Peter Landis come out and said he wants to expand to 20 teams for season 2029. Next year, of course, it's Perth coming in. Oh, dear. 2028, we've got PMG, who are making great strides already. 2029, the two big bids. Well, there's two New Zealand bids, they're saying. There's a South Island team based in Christchurch with the new stadium there. The other one is looking at another Auckland team, possibly. Mm. And, of course, the other big one, Beak, the Ipswich Jets, who have just, I mean, they've got a great history, got plenty of money.
4: Yeah.
3: They're going in as well.
4: Yeah, absolutely. What an exciting time for rugby league. I've got to say as well, you know, and I'm sure this isn't the case, but I really do feel like this is the first time rugby league has been the pursuit to a degree. Like, we're truly sitting there going, there are multiple networks that are super, super interested that could genuinely purchase part of the rights deal. Whereas I feel like in a lot of other deals, it was very much like we've got two parties here that can kind of like, let's just get the best out of these two parties. So that's really exciting. In regards, look, I think it has to be the Western corridor of Queensland or Brisbane per se.
3: Yep.
4: I just think with New Zealand Warriors have finally got a pathway of like under 16s to first grade. Like, they finally just got it all sorted in New Zealand to the point where they're making massive inroads into rugby union. The last thing I would want to do is upset the apple cart. You know what my marker, honestly, would be? And I know this is probably a silly marker, but, like, let's wait until the Warriors win a premiership.
3: Gotcha.
4: And just because it's like, if we add another thing, all of a sudden they get diluted. Then all of a sudden, if the Warriors get diluted and they're not as powerful, young players aren't as interested in going to them, so they could go to union. I just think it's too soon.
3: You make a good point. I mean, my initial one is South Island, New Zealand. Mm. But you're right. There's always a constant little political battle going on between rugby league and rugby union. Then New Zealand rugby league and the All Blacks, New Zealand rugby union, and lots of little try to one up and put rules in that'll hurt the other one. And that's the thing. If the All Blacks suddenly, you know, start to emerge seriously, and all rugby union in New Zealand really starts to peak again, because it has dropped off a bit, then that puts our second, puts the New Zealand rugby league sides in a precarious situation as far as pathway players and whatnot. But you're right, there's that other battle taking place in the Western Corridor with AFL. Mm. This is a big one out there, Western Brisbane.
5: Yeah.
6: And I think for Peter, it's probably that Western Corridor that is more of a concern with the battle with AFL than it is with another New Zealand team. Mm. Even though, as I'm with you, Matthew, like, seeing a South Island rugby league side.
4: Well, the North and South Island would be, it wouldn't be as big as Origin, but it'd be pretty big. Those two teams.
6: I would love to see a South Island rugby league team come in, but I just think as a 20th side, you'd probably have to go that Western Corridor or Brisbane. Mm. And anything to undermine and weaken the Brisbane Broncos is a good thing, right?
5: It's good for the game.
3: Yeah, just as long as it's not the mighty tidies.
4: Literally the reigning premier.
5: I wonder whether the...
6: You lost the Dragons, right?
4: Literally the reigning premiers. Yeah. In the exact same spot as we were last year, we're on
5: top.
6: You won't be given a premiership this year, mate.
5: I think that's the South Island team, to your point about rugby union struggling a bit. Yes, they might have a resurgence, but it could be a good opportunity to really put the foot down and put a big stamp on it and win the battle over in New Zealand in the first instance. But, you know, to the point that you've made, I feel like the bigger threat to the game at the moment, the participation numbers in Southern Queensland for Aussie Rules at the moment, through the roof.
3: Yeah.
5: So I just wonder how much more room there is for more teams in the southeast. You've got the Dolphins now, Broncos, Tigers. How many more can you kind of pop into that?
4: Like, so you've essentially got what? That would make it five in Queensland. I will say, in regards to, like, I understand people's point about, you know, if an extra team was there, maybe we would have more damage to rugby union. But I actually think it would have the reverse effect, because what would happen is you'd be watering down the strength of the Warriors side.
3: Yeah, gotcha. Yeah, diluting
4: the
3: that,
4: the Warriors are winning comps.
5: Yeah. Yep.
4: The hype is there. Everyone wants to be a Warrior. Every Kiwi that's, you know, grown up. Like, if you ask every single Kiwi, what do you want to do growing up? They'll say, I want to be an All Black. Yep. How do we make it so they say, I want to be a Warrior?
3: Yeah, gotcha. Well, I tell you what's interesting there is that, like, the local derby, the North versus South, Warriors versus, whether they're called the Orcas, or, don't know, there's been numerous names thrown around. That would be absolutely massive. But on the other side of the coin, Beak, you're right, like Magic Round, where basically the whole stadium is Suncorp Stadium, is a Warriors home game. The whole stadium is behind the Warriors. It's questions if you dilute it.
5: Yeah.
3: you know, does that happen? Anyway, lots of things to ponder, gentlemen. We're just throwing them up.
4: We solved it. I think we've solved it.
3: That's it. Blade from Tennis Australia. Think about coming back and solving it.
6: We know what's happening, though. Peter has announced it. It will be happening.
3: It's gonna happen. Absolutely. Word.
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17: Morning, I'm Britt Aylin. The Prime Minister has welcomed his New Zealand counterpart at an event in Noosa ahead of talks to be held later today. Anthony Albanese and Christopher Luxon's annual leaders meeting is set to see them discuss driving economic growth, strengthening trans-Tasman trade and business links, and aligning efforts to support a free and open Indo-Pacific region. New South Wales Police is hunting for four men believed to be armed with bladed weapons after an alleged violent home invasion in Western Sydney overnight. A 23-year-old occupant of the property received serious injuries to his left arm and has been taken to hospital in a stable condition. Over in the UK, campaigners are calling for a public inquiry into royal finances after it was revealed Andrew Mountbatten Windsor had been receiving an undisclosed private income from the subletting of cottages on his Royal Lodge estate prior to his eviction. The report from the National Audit Office confirmed that the former Duke had been getting rental payments but didn't have details on how much was being charged. And Melbourne is set to catch up with some of its other capital city counterparts with the introduction introduction of tap-and-go travel across a number of major train lines from tomorrow. It means commuters will be able to use a credit card or other contactless payment method to cover their fares instead of purchasing a Mikey card. Tap-and-go public transport's been available in Sydney since 2017, Adelaide since 2020, and was brought in across Brisbane and southeast Queensland last year.
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17: In sport, a thrilling match at Amy Park has seen the injury-riddled Storm slay the Knights 32-30. Newcastle lost Phoenix Crossland in a brutal hit in the first 5 minutes of play, stretched off with a neck injury after a collision with Joe Chan. While in Canberra, the Raiders have fallen to the Roosters 26-0. Alexander Zverev's just one win away from his first Grand Slam title after eliminating Jakob Menzig 7-5, 6-2, 3-6, 6-3 in the French Open semis. He'll be taking on 10th seed Flavio Cavoli in the final. And Australia's Jessica Fox has claimed gold at the ICF Canoe Slalom World Cup over in Prague.
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19: We have a strong wind warning for the Eden Coast today, but looking at a mostly sunny weekend, 19 to 20 today and tomorrow. Monday, mostly sunny, 19 to 20, and Tuesday, a little cloudy for the Yirrabadalla, but sunny elsewhere, 20 to 21 degrees.
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18: We're throwing a party for His Majesty's birthday this long weekend, and you're invited.
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19: Good morning, Sandy with you. Yes, it is the Hits for a King weekend as we celebrate King Charles' birthday. So get ready to bow and pull up your curtsies. Pull up a curtsy? Look, we're going to curtsy either way. We're going to learn how to do it properly. I'm going to try anyway. Oh, it's going to be a fantastic weekend. Some great hits celebrating King Charles' birthday. In fact, King Charles is probably getting ready to celebrate Trooping the Colour. What is it? I'll tell you about it in 15 as we press play on Elton John and Kiki D on 2EC.

The servants at the palace often refer to me as the artist formerly known as Prince. So one thought it would only be fitting to hear a song from a performer who once bore the same title on 2EC's Hits for a King weekend.

0: It's your home, the better music, and more of it on 2EC. 2EC's hits for a king weekend. Thanks to the Bermagui Fish and Chip Shop, we are looking after all the music celebrating King Charles' birthday on Monday. This elaborate event that's about to take place, Trooping the Colour. I would love to be there to witness this. This is an elaborate display of pageantry that we've seen the royals do for centuries. The sovereign's birthday parade, absolutely massive. And then you get the royal family that stand up on Buckingham Palace's balcony. They have the RAF flypast. And of course, cute little Prince Louis always loves a good flypast. But King Charles, his private birthday, November the 14th, what does King Charles plan to do? King Charles wants to go down to the grassroots and help support charities, especially those organisations that help the community and provide food, so which is really good to know. No doubt King Charles will be having his small private family dinner afterwards. Now, still to come, as we celebrate the Hits for a King weekend, we have great music on the way from Adele, and no doubt King Charles will be doing this Monday night. He'll be shake, shake, shaking his booty. KC and the Sunshine Band up next.
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It's two ECs, Hits for a King, Weekend.

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Something.

0: the bay to the border, 2EC, your home of better music and more of it. 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